You always wait so patiently. I like to reward that patience. So here is tonight's code word, Chris, C-H-R-I-S. Chris, C-H-R-I-S. Enter that at the UCR website or use our app, and you will be in the running to go see the Foo Fighters in Cleveland and a lot more. I'll share additional details, but for the moment, get your info in, and let's hear this one from the Foos. 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

0: Chris is tonight's code word, as in Foo Fighters guitarist Chris Shiflett, who is a talented dude. So to properly honor Chris, take that code word, Chris, C-H-R-I-S, Chris, C-H-R-I-S, enter it at ultimateclassicrock.com or use our app, and you're going to be in the running to come to Cleveland, where we will hang out and tour the Rock and Roll Hall of Fame together. But it gets even better than that, because we're going to give you two tickets to go see Foo Fighters and Queens of the Stone Age play a big stadium show while you are in the rock and roll capital of the world as they build themselves in the big city of Cleveland. You'll have two nights of hotel so that you've got a place to put your head while you're here. And if you're sitting there wondering how you're going to get to Cleveland, well, that is the good news. We will put you and a friend on one of those high-tech airplane contraptions. You can take a nap, read a book, and the next thing you know, you will be in Cleveland. I promise to meet you there to see the Fighters of Foo, but you got to get qualified for any of that to happen, so get it done, and good luck from all of us here at UCR.
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Do yourself a favor and Google Guns N' Roses Perfect Crime documentary, and you're going to find a super cool preview of a documentary that was made in the 90s about the Use Your Illusion tour. 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It's a fun watch if you can find it, so check it out. 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

You see there, I told you there was something magic about that carpet. That was no ordinary carpet. One of these days you'll listen to me. Speaking of magic, it is Wardlaw. Don't be crying. Get me your request. 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

0: The 9 at 9 is upon us very, very shortly. Tonight, we're going to spend some time in 1980. So send me some of your favorites from that year and stay with us on Ultimate Classic Rock.
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16: Clear sky this evening with low temperatures overnight dropping off to around 50 degrees into Thursday morning. Mostly sunny Thursday with a warm high of 84, but not all that humid. Thursday night, mostly clear, low 58. Friday, mix of sun and clouds, high 86. Friday night, partly cloudy, low of 64. Saturday, partly cloudy, more humid Saturday. Scattered late day shower and thunderstorms. High temperatures Saturday in the middle 80s. I'm Severe Weather Team 9 meteorologist Jeff Exelon.
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Boy, this is not to be missed. Kansas and 38 Special are on the road this week playing shows with Brother Kane. And that, my friends, is a triple bill. 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

1980 is where it's at for tonight's 9 at 9. We will be hearing an hour's worth of music that was on the radio and in your ears that year. We have these moments as fans where we hear certain albums and certain songs and think, man, that sounds so, so cool. And one of those moments for me personally was the first time that I heard Don't Stand So Close to Me by The Police. That's a song that has a serious vibe. I think you know what I'm talking about. It takes you somewhere. And at that young age that I heard it, that vibe was a bit sinister in a way that it definitely drew you in. And it still does that for me now, all these years later. Now, the 1986 version of that song, well, that is a different story. But that's a different story for another day. Tonight, we are sticking with the original. It is Ultimate Classic Rock.

0: Was there a bigger musical story in 1980 when it came to comebacks, and specifically AC/DC? They tragically lost vocalist Bon Scott early in the year, and by summer, they were back on stage in Belgium with his replacement, Brian Johnson. And as it turns out, Brian, who had been floating around the outskirts of their general circle, was a perfect match. And although he brought a different sound, as a person, Brian fit in with the guys, and as we know now, just as humans. Sometimes that is the most important thing. In their case, the question was, will I be able to spend 9 or 10 months out of every year living on a tour bus with this guy? To this day, the times that I've spoken with Brian, he still seems like he would be the ultimate fun guy to spend any day with. It's ultimate classic rock.
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We're going to rock your musical cradle later tonight. You know, speaking of bands that made a big change and survived, Van Halen, of course, another example. 2026, the 40th anniversary of the 5150 album, their first record with Sammy Hagar. And we've got something pretty cool for you that we're going to talk about later tonight here at UCR.

If you're just joining us, we are revisiting some of our favorite songs and yours that were in the air musically in 1980, and you all have had some phenomenal suggestions. Queen was certainly a good flashback, and here's one that's going to take you back as well in a different way. It's Pat Benatar, and it's UCR.

0: Sunday night, let's all get stoked about the return of Rush to the concert stage. We will have complete coverage for you all at UCR and then some. So join us. If you're going to be at one of those first shows, you got to let me know that too, because I am looking forward to hearing what you think there in person on the ground. It's Matt Wardlaw. We have Bob Seger, and in the distance, to paraphrase Mr. Silver Bullet Band, UCR backstage is looming as well when we continue tonight's edition of Ultimate Classic Rock. 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
17: Clear sky this evening with low temperatures overnight dropping off to around 50 degrees into Thursday morning. Mostly sunny Thursday with a warm high of 84, but not all that humid. Thursday night, mostly clear, low 58. Friday, mix of sun and clouds, high 86. Friday night, partly cloudy, low of 64. Saturday, partly cloudy, more humid Saturday. Scattered late day shower and thunderstorms. High temperatures Saturday in the middle 80s. I'm Severe Weather Team 9, meteorologist Jeff Exelon.

At the beginning of the hour, we talked about songs that have a certain vibe. As we were about to listen to Don't Stand So Close to Me by The Police, and Bob Seger's Against the Wind is definitely another one of those moments for me personally. And Journey has had many of those moments as well. Neil Sean's guitar solo in Who's Crying Now, and a million thoughts start swirling in my mind each and every time I hear Wheel in the Sky. How about you? Here's Journey and that very same wheel. It's UCR.

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This month in 1967, the Beatles released a little album called Sgt. Pepper's Lonely Hearts Club Band, and Jimi Hendrix bought the record on the day that it came out. 3 days later, he performed the title track at the Seville Theater in London as the opening song for his set that night. What Jimmy did allegedly not realize was that Paul McCartney and George Harrison were in the audience on that evening, and later Paul recalled the moment and said, "It's a pretty major compliment in anyone's book. I put that down as one of the greatest honors of my career." I mean, I'm sure he wouldn't have thought of it as an honor. I'm sure he thought it was the other way around, but to me, it was like a great boost. It's Matt Wardlaw, and on this particular edition of UCR Backstage, we're going back to Paul McCartney's Flowers in the Dirt tour, which began in 1989 and was his first major tour in 10 years. The last time that Paul had been out was for some UK tour dates with Wings in 1979. It was also the first world tour that he did under his own name and his first world tour overall since the 1976 Wings Over the World outing. Paul stayed out there for 2 years, playing over 100 concerts, and the set list, if you got to see the show, you know it was a pretty phenomenal mix, including for the first time, a heavy, heavy load of Beatles stuff, solo material, and of course, choice cuts from his time with Wings, including this next song, which was a real thrill to hear live. It's Ultimate Classic Rock.

0: There you have it, a bit of a flashback to Paul McCartney's big world tour that he mounted in 1989 and 1990 for Flowers in the Dirt, an album that is still one of my favorite solo McCartney records. And one of the things that was super cool, he produced a tour book nearly 100 pages in length that was in more of a magazine style, and he gave copies of that book away to every person who walked in the door for free. And yes, he did have an additional tour book that he sold at the merch stand, says the guy who brought home both. But I always thought it was super classy that Paul made that initial tour book that was really chock full of a lot of stuff to read and just gave it away. Super cool. It's Wardlaw. This is Ultimate Classic Rock.
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10: 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Michael McDonald, Christopher Cross, Toto, Ambrosia is the tip of the cruise ship. 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

George Thorogood on UCR. As we know, we had a conversation with Tom Petty's daughter, Adria, recently here on the program, and she hinted at some of the other cool things that are coming out later this year to celebrate 50 years of Tom Petty and the Heartbreakers. We already got the live show from Boston, recorded in 1978, recently released on vinyl. Now, if you're a person like me who loves to hear extended versions of some of your favorite songs, we have something fresh to add to that list. Here's a new mix of Tom's song, American Girl. They recently found this in the archives, and unlike the one that we've known all these years, this one has an actual ending instead of fading out. And what I love about that is it creates for me a feeling like you're in the studio with Tom and the guys as they are jamming on the song. Check it out.

If you want to rock, you have come to the right place. It is Matt Wardlaw with my hands forming devil horns. Do I look cool when I do that? There's no need to actually answer that question. This is UCR and legendary stuff from Eagles.

0: In the next hour, we have a couple of rockiversaries to talk about and a story from the great Joe Jackson. It's Ultimate Classic Rock.
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How to look as cool as the guys from ZZ Top. It's one guy's eternal quest to pull it off, and it's not working. Let us rock with Bad Company.

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1: When we remember a moment in rock history, that's an ultimate classic rock-iversary with Matt Wardlaw. It's a

0: This week in 1986, Queen released their 12th studio album, Kind of Magic. It was their first record since making that huge appearance at Live Aid, and Highlander fans also have come to consider this album a sort of unofficial soundtrack for the movie released that same year, featuring 6 out of the 9 tracks from the album within the film. It's Matt Wardlaw. This month in 1982, Joe Jackson released the Night and Day album, his 5th studio outing, and one song that you probably would remember is the song Steppin' Out, and as Joe told me for an Ultimate Classic Rock interview, he can't help but laugh occasionally when he hears somebody cover one of his songs.
1: Yeah, I don't know. It's kind of amusing to me when I hear covers. Occasionally you hear a cover of one of my songs. That one's been covered a few times, usually with wrong chords. I remember once being sitting by myself in an Italian restaurant in Brooklyn, and a cover version of Steppin' Out came on over the speakers with no vocal, but the vocal line being played really badly by an alto saxophone. It was a bit out of tune. And I just cracked up, and the waiters all looked at me like I was mad. They had no idea who I was. So I just think it's funny, and I'm always flattered if someone does a cover of one of my songs, even if I think their version sucks.

0: Girls, Girls, and More Girls. July 17th is when Motley Crue is set to kick off their Return of the Carnival of Sins tour with Tesla and Extreme. I know they would happily welcome you if you want to come out and spend some time going down the big hair memory lane. It's ultimate classic rock.
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Metallica released their Load album this week in 1996. And as you know, there's also a big box set coming out later this month for Reload. But before any of that happened, they put out the record that changed things in a big way. And here's a quick hint as far as the album I might be talking about. It is ultimate classic rock from top to bottom.

You can hear a live version of that tune among the many other classics on the latest Who Live record that was recorded live at the Eden Project in 2023. And if you listen to UCR Backstage, you've already heard some material from that album. 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I'm here to help, my friends. 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

0: We have another Foo Fighters code word for you tomorrow night. Yes, we do. But there's also another contest that I alluded to earlier happening as we speak at UCR. I will fill you in on those details if you haven't heard about it. We appreciate you hanging out with us here at UCR.
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7: AP News, I'm Ben Thomas. The House has approved a war powers resolution that would halt the military action against Iran.
8: On this vote, the yeas are 215 and the nays are 208. The concurrent resolution is adopted.
7: But the next steps for the measure are uncertain, and President Trump's likely to reject it. Meanwhile, as U.S. and Iranian forces continue exchanging fire, ceasefire talks appear dormant. But the president says...
9: The negotiation itself has gone very well, actually. Very well.
10: Mr. President...
9: It could happen. I mean, if it happens, and it might not happen, you know, who knows. But if it happens, it could happen, like, over the weekend.
7: Earlier in the day, Secretary of State Marco Rubio testified before a House panel at Donahue on where that went.
11: Before the House Foreign Affairs Committee, California Democrat Ted Lieu asked Secretary of State Marco Rubio about President Trump.
12: Have you been at more than one meeting where President Trump has fallen asleep?
13: That's false. That's false. I've never seen him fall asleep. On the contrary, the guy doesn't sleep.
11: Lieu showed video of Rubio sitting next to the president at a cabinet meeting.
12: You are literally talking about issues of war and peace, and Donald Trump is sleeping right next to you.
11: Rubio responded.
13: I've never been at any meeting where he and the things you're showing me now, he was not falling asleep. And I think
12: so
13: it's
12: you're lying.

0: 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Coming to theaters,
1: Steven Spielberg's newest movie, Disclosure Day, returns the filmmaker to one of his most abiding questions: are we alone?
2: When the time is right, everything will become clear.
1: But while he says Close Encounters of the Third Kind was speculative, this one, out nationwide June 12th, is the real deal.
3: It's easier for me to describe it as, my first film that will be, considered science fiction that I do not consider to be science fiction. You know, it's much more reflective of the world as it is evolving and discoveries that are being made as we speak.
1: Spielberg says his belief in alien life has turned into a conviction, whose dreams of extraterrestrial life have shaped all of ours. I'm Julie Walker.
0: More stories at APNews.com. I'm Ben Thomas. 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

0: An area of high pressure moving over the Ohio Valley will keep our sky clear overnight with a low of 51. Thursday, mostly sunny, a warmer high of 84. Thursday night, mostly clear, low 58. Friday, sunshine mixing with clouds, high temperature up to 86. Friday night, partly cloudy, low 64. Saturday, partly cloudy, more humid by Saturday. There can be some scattered showers and thunderstorms later in the day and at night, high temperature in the mid-80s. I'm Severe Weather Team 9 meteorologist Jeff Exelon.
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1: Tonight we're going back in time to revisit a special concert from Tom Petty and the Heartbreakers on UCR Backstage as we start a new week. Let's rock it up, shall we? We'll hear from legendary bassist Glenn Matlock about the time that he got to play bass with some of his rock and roll heroes. And I'm talking about Ronnie Wood and the Faces. We'll pay tribute to Ronnie on his birthday, and we've got some other rockiversaries to talk about as well. And of course, I will get you hooked up with another Foo Fighters code word. It's Matt Wardlaw. 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
2: An area of high pressure moving over the Ohio Valley will keep our sky clear overnight with a low of 51. Thursday, mostly sunny, a warmer high of 84. Thursday night, mostly clear, low 58. Friday, sunshine, mixing with clouds, high temperature up to 86. Friday night, partly cloudy, low 64. Saturday, partly cloudy, more humid by Saturday. There can be some scattered showers and thunderstorms later in the day, and at night, high temperature in the mid-80s. I'm Severe Weather Team 9 meteorologist Jeff Exelon.
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1: AP News, I'm Ben Thomas. The House has approved a war powers resolution that would halt the military action against Iran.
2: On this vote, the yeas are 215 and the nays are 208. The concurrent resolution is adopted.
1: But the next steps for the measure are uncertain, and President Trump's likely to reject it. Meanwhile, as U.S. and Iranian forces continue exchanging fire, ceasefire talks appear dormant. But the president says...
3: The negotiation itself has gone very well, actually. Very well.
4: Mr. President.
3: It could happen. I mean, if it happens, and it might not happen, you know, who knows. But if it happens, it could happen, like, over the weekend.
1: Earlier in the day, Secretary of State Marco Rubio testified before a House panel at Donahue on where that went.
5: Before the House Foreign Affairs Committee, California Democrat Ted Lieu asked Secretary of State Marco Rubio about President Trump.
6: Have you been at more than one meeting where President Trump has fallen asleep?
7: That's false. I've never seen him fall asleep. On the contrary, the guy doesn't sleep.
5: Lieu showed video of Rubio sitting next to the president at a cabinet meeting.
6: You are literally talking about issues of war and peace, and Donald Trump is sleeping right next to you.
5: Rubio responded.
7: I've never been at any meeting where and the things you're showing me now, he was not falling asleep. And
6: so,
7: I think
6: so
7: it's
6: you're lying again. You're lying
7: of the
6: consistently
7: United States House of Representatives
6: to
7: asking
6: Congress.
7: Questions about sleep.
6: You're
7: this
6: lying to
7: joke.
6: Congress, Secretary Rubio.
5: Lieu showed another video.
7: I don't even know how to respond to that, other than to tell you that it's absurd and ridiculous.
5: Rubio says you may not like President Trump's policies, but he is not a president that sleeps or is cognitively impaired. Ed Donahue, Washington.
1: And North Korea says leader Kim Jong-un has visited a new facility to produce nuclear materials and announced plans to bolster the country's nuclear arsenal, quote, at an exponential rate. This is AP News. Coming to theaters.
8: Steven Spielberg's newest movie, Disclosure Day, returns the filmmaker to one of his most abiding questions, are we alone?
9: When the time is right, everything will become clear.
8: But while he says Close Encounters of the Third Kind was speculative, this one, out nationwide June 12th, is the real deal.
10: It's easier for me to describe it as, my first film that will be, considered science fiction that I do not consider to be science fiction. You know, it's much more reflective of the world as it is evolving and discoveries that are being made as we speak.
8: Spielberg says his belief in alien life has turned into a conviction, whose dreams of extraterrestrial life have shaped all of ours. I'm Julie Walker.
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3: An area of high pressure moving over the Ohio Valley will keep our sky clear overnight with a low of 51 Thursday, mostly sunny, a warmer high of 84 Thursday night, mostly clear, low 58 Friday, sunshine, mixing with clouds, high temperature up to 86 Friday night, partly cloudy, low 64 Saturday, partly cloudy, more humid by Saturday. There can be some scattered showers and thunderstorms later in the day and at night, high temperature in the mid-80s. I'm Severe Weather Team 9 meteorologist Jeff Exelon.

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1: An area of high pressure moving over the Ohio Valley will keep our sky clear overnight with a low of 51. Thursday, mostly sunny, a warmer high of 84. Thursday night, mostly clear, low 58. Friday, sunshine, mixing with clouds, high temperature up to 86. Friday night, partly cloudy, low 64. Saturday, partly cloudy, more humid by Saturday. There can be some scattered showers and thunderstorms later in the day, and at night, high temperature in the mid-80s. I'm Severe Weather Team 9 meteorologist Jeff Exelon.
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1: AP News, I'm Ben Thomas. The House has approved a war powers resolution that would halt the military action against Iran.
2: On this vote, the yeas are 215 and the nays are 208. The concurrent resolution is adopted.
1: But the next steps for the measure are uncertain, and President Trump's likely to reject it. Meanwhile, as U.S. and Iranian forces continue exchanging fire, ceasefire talks appear dormant. But the president says...
3: The negotiation itself has gone very well, actually. Very well.
4: Mr. President...
3: If it happens, and it might not happen, you know, who knows. But if it happens, it could happen, like, over the weekend.
1: Earlier in the day, Secretary of State Marco Rubio testified before a House panel at Donahue on where that went.
5: Before the House Foreign Affairs Committee, California Democrat Ted Lieu asked Secretary of State Marco Rubio about President Trump.
6: Have you been at more than one meeting where President Trump has fallen asleep?
7: That's false. I've never seen him fall asleep. On the contrary, the guy doesn't sleep.
5: Lieu showed video of Rubio sitting next to the president at a cabinet meeting.
6: You are literally talking about issues of war and peace, and Donald Trump is sleeping right next to you.
5: Rubio responded.
7: I've never been at any meeting where things are showing me now he was not falling asleep. And I think...

0: Coming to theaters,
1: Steven Spielberg's newest movie, Disclosure Day, returns the filmmaker to one of his most abiding questions: are we alone?
2: When the time is right, everything will become clear.
1: But while he says Close Encounters of the Third Kind was speculative, this one, out nationwide June 12th, is the real deal.
3: It's easier for me to describe it as, my first film that will be, considered science fiction that I do not consider to be science fiction. You know, it's much more reflective of the world as it is evolving and discoveries that are being made as we speak.
1: Spielberg says his belief in alien life has turned into a conviction, whose dreams of extraterrestrial life have shaped all of ours. I'm Julie Walker.
0: More stories at apnews.com. I'm Ben Thomas. Thanks for listening.
4: Hometown news, hometown people. We are WJER. 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
1: Decisions. Some are easy and some are a little more difficult. 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
3: An area of high pressure moving over the Ohio Valley will keep our sky clear overnight with a low of 51. Thursday, mostly sunny, a warmer high of 84. Thursday night, mostly clear, low 58. Friday, sunshine, mixing with clouds, high temperature up to 86. Friday night, partly cloudy, low 64. Saturday, partly cloudy, more humid by Saturday. There can be some scattered showers and thunderstorms later in the day and at night, high temperature in the mid-80s. I'm Severe Weather Team 9 meteorologist Jeff Exelon.
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0: 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Michael McDonald, Christopher Cross, Toto, Ambrosia is the tip of the cruise ship. 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
1: An area of high pressure moving over the Ohio Valley will keep our sky clear overnight with a low of 51. Thursday, mostly sunny, a warmer high of 84. Thursday night, mostly clear, low 58. Friday, sunshine, mixing with clouds, high temperature up to 86. Friday night, partly cloudy, low 64. Saturday, partly cloudy, more humid by Saturday. There can be some scattered showers and thunderstorms later in the day, and at night, high temperature in the mid-80s. I'm Severe Weather Team 9 meteorologist Jeff Exelon.

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0: 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We are WJER, Dover, New Philadelphia, the voice of the valley.
1: AP News, I'm Ben Thomas. The House has approved a war powers resolution that would halt the military action against Iran.
2: On this vote, the yeas are 215 and the nays are 208. The concurrent resolution is adopted.
1: But the next steps for the measure are uncertain, and President Trump's likely to reject it. Meanwhile, as U.S. and Iranian forces continue exchanging fire, ceasefire talks appear dormant. But the president says...
3: The negotiation itself has gone very well, actually. Very well.
4: Mr. President.
3: It could happen. I mean, if it happens, and it might not happen, you know, who knows. But if it happens, it could happen, like, over the weekend.
1: Earlier in the day, Secretary of State Marco Rubio testified before a House panel at Donahue on where that went.
5: Before the House Foreign Affairs Committee, California Democrat Ted Lieu asked Secretary of State Marco Rubio about President Trump.
6: Have you been at more than one meeting where President Trump has fallen asleep?
7: That's false. That's false. I've never seen him fall asleep. On the contrary, the guy doesn't sleep.
5: Lieu showed video of Rubio sitting next to the president at a cabinet meeting.
6: You are literally talking about issues of war and peace, and Donald Trump is sleeping right next to you.
5: Rubio responded.
7: I've never been at any meeting where and the things you're showing me now, he was not falling asleep. And
6: so,
7: I think
6: so
7: it's
6: you're lying
7: that I'm
6: again.
7: The Foreign Affairs
6: you're lying
7: Committee of the
6: consistently
7: United States House of Representatives
6: to
7: asking
6: Congress.
7: Questions about sleep.
6: You're
7: this
6: lying to
7: joke.
6: Congress, Secretary Rubio.
5: Lieu showed another video.
7: I don't even know how to respond to that, other than to tell you that it's absurd and ridiculous.
5: Rubio says you may not like President Trump's policies, but he is not a president that sleeps or is cognitively impaired. Ed Donahue, Washington.
1: And North Korea says leader Kim Jong-un has visited a new facility to produce nuclear materials and announced plans to bolster the country's nuclear arsenal, quote, at an exponential rate. This is AP News. Coming to theaters.
8: Steven Spielberg's newest movie, Disclosure Day, returns the filmmaker to one of his most abiding questions, are we alone?
9: When the time is right, everything will become clear.
8: But while he says Close Encounters of the Third Kind

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0: An area of high pressure moving over the Ohio Valley will keep our sky clear overnight with a low of 51. Thursday, mostly sunny, a warmer high of 84. Thursday night, mostly clear, low 58. Friday, sunshine mixing with clouds, high temperature up to 86. Friday night, partly cloudy, low 64. Saturday, partly cloudy, more humid by Saturday. There can be some scattered showers and thunderstorms later in the day, and at night, high temperature in the mid-80s. I'm Severe Weather Team 9 meteorologist Jeff Exelon.
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2: 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Michael McDonald, Christopher Cross, Toto, Ambrosia is the tip of the cruise ship. 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
3: An area of high pressure moving over the Ohio Valley will keep our sky clear overnight with a low of 51. Thursday, mostly sunny, a warmer high of 84. Thursday night, mostly clear, low 58. Friday, sunshine, mixing with clouds, high temperature up to 86. Friday night, partly cloudy, low 64. Saturday, partly cloudy, more humid by Saturday. There can be some scattered showers and thunderstorms later in the day and at night, high temperature in the mid 80s. I'm Severe Weather Team 9 meteorologist Jeff Exelon.
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1: AP News, I'm Ben Thomas. The House has approved a war powers resolution that would halt the military action against Iran.
2: On this vote, the yeas are 215 and the nays are 208. The concurrent resolution is adopted.
1: But the next steps for the measure are uncertain, and President Trump's likely to reject it. Meanwhile, as U.S. and Iranian forces continue exchanging fire, ceasefire talks appear dormant. But the president says...
3: The negotiation itself has gone very well, actually. Very well.
4: Mr. President...
3: It could happen. I mean, if it happens, and it might not happen, you know, who knows. But if it happens, it could happen, like, over the weekend.
1: Earlier in the day, Secretary of State Marco Rubio testified before a House panel at Donahue on where that went.
5: Before the House Foreign Affairs Committee, California Democrat Ted Lieu asked Secretary of State Marco Rubio about President Trump.
6: Have you been at more than one meeting where President Trump has fallen asleep?
7: That's false. That's false. I've never seen him fall asleep. On the contrary, the guy doesn't sleep.
5: Lieu showed video of Rubio sitting next to the president at a cabinet meeting.
6: You are literally talking about issues of war and peace, and Donald Trump is sleeping right next to you.
5: Rubio responded.
7: I've never been at any meeting where and the things you're showing me now, he was not falling asleep. And
6: so,
7: I think
6: so you're lying
7: that I'm
6: again.
7: The Foreign Affairs
6: you're lying
7: Committee of the
6: consistently
7: United States House of Representatives
6: to
7: asking
6: Congress.
7: Questions about sleep.
6: You're
7: this
6: lying to
7: joke.
6: Congress, Secretary Rubio.
5: Lieu showed another video.
7: I don't even know how to respond to that, other than to tell you that it's absurd and ridiculous.
5: Rubio says you may not like President Trump's policies, but he is not a president that sleeps or is cognitively impaired. Ed Donahue, Washington.
1: And North Korea says leader Kim Jong-un has visited a new facility to produce nuclear materials and announced plans to bolster the country's nuclear arsenal, quote, at an exponential rate. This is AP News. Coming to theaters.
8: Steven Spielberg's newest movie, Disclosure Day, returns the filmmaker to one of his most abiding questions, are we alone?
9: When the time is right, everything will become clear.
8: But while he says Close Encounters of the Third Kind was speculative, this one, out nationwide June 12th, is the real deal.
10: It's easier for me to describe it as, my first film that will be, considered science fiction that I do not consider to be science fiction. You know, it's much more reflective of the world as it is evolving and discoveries that are being made as we speak.
8: Spielberg says his belief in alien life has turned into a conviction, whose dreams of extraterrestrial life
11: E.T. phone home
8: have shaped all of ours. I'm Julie Walker.
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1: An area of high pressure moving over the Ohio Valley will keep our sky clear overnight with a low of 51. Thursday, mostly sunny, a warmer high of 84. Thursday night, mostly clear, low 58. Friday, sunshine, mixing with clouds, high temperature up to 86. Friday night, partly cloudy, low 64. Saturday, partly cloudy, more humid by Saturday. There can be some scattered showers and thunderstorms later in the day, and at night, high temperature in the mid-80s. I'm Severe Weather Team 9 meteorologist Jeff Exelon.

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0: decisions. Some are easy and some are a little more difficult. 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We can be your GPS. 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
2: An area of high pressure moving over the Ohio Valley will keep our sky clear overnight with a low of 51. Thursday, mostly sunny, a warmer high of 84. Thursday night, mostly clear, low 58. Friday, sunshine, mixing with clouds, high temperature up to 86. Friday night, partly cloudy, low 64. Saturday, partly cloudy, more humid by Saturday. There can be some scattered showers and thunderstorms later in the day and at night, high temperature in the mid-80s. I'm Severe Weather Team 9 meteorologist Jeff Exelon.
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1: AP News, I'm Ben Thomas. The House has approved a war powers resolution that would halt the military action against Iran.
2: On this vote, the yeas are 215 and the nays are 208. The concurrent resolution is adopted.
1: But the next steps for the measure are uncertain, and President Trump's likely to reject it. Meanwhile, as U.S. and Iranian forces continue exchanging fire, ceasefire talks appear dormant. But the president says...
3: The negotiation itself has gone very well, actually. Very well.
4: Mr. President.
3: It could happen. I mean, if it happens, and it might not happen, you know, who knows. But if it happens, it could happen, like, over the weekend.
1: Earlier in the day, Secretary of State Marco Rubio testified before a House panel at Donahue on where that went.
5: Before the House Foreign Affairs Committee, California Democrat Ted Lieu asked Secretary of State Marco Rubio about President Trump.
6: Have you been at more than one meeting where President Trump has fallen asleep?
7: That's false. That's false. I've never seen him fall asleep. On the contrary, the guy doesn't sleep.
5: Lieu showed video of Rubio sitting next to the president at a cabinet meeting.
6: You are literally talking about issues of war and peace, and Donald Trump is sleeping right next to you.
5: Rubio responded.
7: I've never been at any meeting where and the things you're showing me now, he was not falling asleep. And
6: so,
7: I think
6: so you're lying again. You're lying consistently to Congress.
7: About sleep.
6: You're
7: this
6: lying to Congress, Secretary Rubio.
5: Lieu showed another video.
7: I don't even know how to respond to that other than to tell you that it's absurd and ridiculous.
5: Rubio says you may not like President Trump's policies, but he is not a president that sleeps or is cognitively impaired. Ed Donahue, Washington.
1: And North Korea says leader Kim Jong-un has visited a new facility to produce nuclear materials and announced plans to bolster the country's nuclear arsenal, quote, at an exponential rate. This is AP News. Coming to theaters.
8: Steven Spielberg's newest movie, Disclosure Day, returns the filmmaker to one of his most abiding questions, are we alone?
9: When the time is right, everything will become clear.
8: But while he says Close Encounters of the Third Kind was speculative, this one, out nationwide June 12th, is the real deal.
10: It's easier for me to describe it as, my first film that will be, considered science fiction that I do not consider to be science fiction. You know, it's much more reflective of the world as it is evolving and discoveries that are being made as we speak.
8: Spielberg says his belief in alien life has turned into a conviction, whose dreams of extraterrestrial life have shaped all of ours. I'm Julie Walker.
1: 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I'm Ben Thomas. 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
3: An area of high pressure moving over the Ohio Valley will keep our sky clear overnight with a low of 51. Thursday, mostly sunny, a warmer high of 84. Thursday night, mostly clear, low 58. Friday, sunshine mixing with clouds, high temperature up to 86. Friday night, partly cloudy, low 64. Saturday, partly cloudy, more humid by Saturday. There can be some scattered showers and thunderstorms later in the day, and at night, high temperature in the mid-80s. I'm Severe Weather Team 9 meteorologist Jeff Exelon.
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1: Good morning. I'm Pastor Bonnie Grimaldi from Grace Lutheran Church in Dover, bringing you morning devotions on WJER. I'll begin with Psalm 34:8. Oh, taste and see that the Lord is good. How blessed is the man who takes refuge in him. Let's be honest. There are a few things better than a delicious breakfast. Close your eyes and picture your favorite morning foods all laid out on a table before you. What dishes do you see? 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Whatever your dishes may be, they're nothing compared to the feast of love that is found in a relationship with God. It tastes better than anything you've ever known. The best part about this feast is that you can indulge in it whenever you want, any time, day or night. It's calorie-free, and it's good for you. So go ahead, taste and see that the Lord is good. He's the best, and He wants to share all that He has with you. Let us pray. God, we want to taste all that You desire for us. Let us share in Your feast of heavenly goodness. Let us desire You above all else and take refuge in Your love. Thank You for Your blessings, both small and large, including our breakfast this morning. Amen. Thank you so much and have a great day.
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3: An area of high pressure moving over the Ohio Valley will keep our sky clear overnight with a low of 51. Thursday, mostly sunny, a warmer high of 84. Thursday night, mostly clear, low 58. Friday, sunshine, mixing with clouds, high temperature up to 86. Friday night, partly cloudy, low 64. Saturday, partly cloudy, more humid by Saturday. There can be some scattered showers and thunderstorms later in the day and at night, high temperature in the mid-80s. I'm Severe Weather Team 9 meteorologist Jeff Exelon.

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2: AP News, I'm Mike Hempel. AP correspondent Ben Thomas reports the House has approved a war powers resolution that would halt military action against Iran.
3: Displeasure with the Iran war appears to have grown on Capitol Hill.
4: On this vote, the yeas are 215 and the nays are 208. The concurrent resolution is adopted.
3: A handful of Republicans joining with Democrats to pass a resolution to end the three-month-long war. It next goes to the Senate, where four Republicans joined Democrats in advancing a similar measure last month. Yet a final vote on that one still has not been taken. While Secretary of State Marco Rubio and the Trump administration have maintained,
5: Operation Epic Fury is concluded. We achieved the objectives of that operation.
3: Arguing the War Powers Act does not apply. And the president said he's not seeking congressional sign-off.
6: Nobody's ever asked for it before. It's never been used before. Why should we be different?
3: Ben Thomas, Washington.
2: President Trump says he will nominate Todd Blanche to serve as attorney general, tapping his former personal attorney, who has aggressively pursued the Republican president's agenda while leading the Justice Department in an acting role. A NASA mission has come to an end.
7: NASA declared its Mars Maven spacecraft dead. Maven was launched in 2013 to study the red planet's atmosphere. A year later,
8: congratulations. Maven is now in Mars orbit.
9: Fantastic.
7: Maven mysteriously fell silent in early December after passing behind Mars. Data indicated it went into a fast spin, which disrupted its orbit and drained the onboard batteries. NASA has confirmed the mission is over. I'm Ed Donahue.
2: The Knicks take Game 1 of the NBA Finals, beating the Spurs 105-95. This is AP News. Former NFL star Russell Wilson is hanging up his cleats.
10: 10-time Pro Bowl quarterback Russell Wilson announced his retirement from the NFL in a video on X.
11: I thank you, football. I thank you, I thank you, I thank you. I am forever grateful.
10: He thanked his wife, Sierra, his teammates, friends, family, and former Seahawks coach Pete Carroll.
11: Thanks for taking a chance on a young 5'11 black kid from Richmond, Virginia that was told he was too small to ever make it in the NFL.
10: Wilson was drafted by the Seahawks in 2012 and spent 10 years in Seattle, leading them to their first Super Bowl championship. He was traded to Denver, then Pittsburgh, and last year the New York Giants. Wilson confirmed he'll be working with CBS Sports and the NFL Today, the network's pregame show. I'm Jennifer King.
2: The World Cup will feature star-studded opening ceremonies in the U.S., Canada, and Mexico. Each will celebrate sports and soccer, reflecting the host nation's cultures. 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I'm Mike Hempen, AP News.
12: Thank you, Mike. It is 3 minutes after 6 o'clock. It's 50 degrees here in the Tuscarawas Valley. Good morning, everybody. It's the WJER Morning Show. Tom Reed here with you on this Thursday morning. With me here in the studio with our news director Jamie Hambaugh. Good morning, Jamie.
13: Yeah, Tom. Hey, thanks. Good morning. Yeah, so on the way here, just a few moments, Dover police were investigating after a body was found outside the Giant Eagle grocery store on a bench, but no foul play is suspected. This was a 73-year-old man, so we have that coming up. Plus, in Yorksville, some frustration there with city officials over a Twin City Water Department project. It's near the stadium, a road project there. But, yeah, we'll hear about those concerns, what they're upset about there. So we have those stories and others. Tom, what's happening with the weather?
12: Well, Jamie, it's been a very delightful week here weather-wise. Sunny today. We're going to have a high in the mid-80s today. Same for tomorrow. Maybe a chance of showers on Saturday. But I'll give you the long-range forecast coming up. And then I've got a look at sports. I've got some NBA Finals, some PGA, and also some Guardians action coming up right after the weather. 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

0: And now we have 48 degrees. Well, authorities in Dover were investigating after a 73-year-old man was found dead outside the Giant Eagle store along Union Avenue Wednesday morning. Now, police say the man was discovered just before 10 a.m., slumped over on a bench while officers were already nearby handling an unrelated arrest. Now, officials say that there are no signs of foul play, and early indications suggest the man may have died of natural causes. That case has been turned over to the Tuscarawas County Coroner, and they'll determine the official cause of death and also notify family members. Yorksville officials are expressing frustration over a Twin City Water Department project near the stadium. Mayor Jim Zuckel says, according to his count, the contractor has dug up the same hole 17 times since the York and 11th Street project started last year. Now, he says that's not his only concern.
1: I get a knock on my door on Easter Sunday. The contractor didn't connect two of the sewer people that live on York, their sewer lines, and they had sewer in their basement, so they dug it up again. Now, this is really deep, to find out they were never tied into the main line.
0: Now, Zuckel says based upon ODOT specifications, they should use a piece of equipment called a vibratory compactor to solidify and level the ground. However, the contractors worry that the motion will damage the line. The city contributed $85,000 to pave the roads in conjunction with the Water Department project. The work's tentatively scheduled for later this week. Now, some Northeast Ohio fruit growers are facing major losses after a stretch of extreme weather over the past year. Amaya Ward of ONN affiliate WKYC-TV has the story.
2: From late freezes to drought conditions and bitter winter temperatures, owners of Monroe's Orchard say this growing season has been anything but normal. The orchard says strawberry production is sharply reduced, with berries smaller than usual and supplies too limited for U-pickup or advanced orders. The orchard spent nights working to protect plants from frost, but some fruit never recovered. To keep serving customers, the orchard plans to stock produce grown elsewhere.
0: The Tuscarawas County Public Library System is expanding access to books with a new little free library in Zor. Spokeswoman Megan Kowalowski-Grimm says that this latest box has been installed at Christy Gaynor Memorial Park through a partnership with Zor Mayor Tom Klingemann and Fiscal Officer Emily Hayes.
3: They reached out and asked how Little Free Libraries worked, and we said we would love to put one in Zor. So it is at the Christy Gaynor Memorial Park there, and it has a playground area nearby, and it's a really great little thing that they've kind of developed in the last year there in Zor.
0: Now, this marks the 16th Little Free Library that the county system has placed since 2016. It's part of an ongoing effort to promote reading and encourage community sharing.
3: They get a ton of use, a ton of traffic from local residents to people that are, you know, driving through as tourists, or they're stopping on some of the trails or at the different parks and things like that. We check on them periodically and fill them if they're low, but most of the time the community themselves has been just taking really great care of them.
0: Yeah, these small stations are designed to encourage residents to take a book and leave a book. Now, the program uses donated and discarded books to reach readers in outlying areas of the library service districts with support from local partners. And that's a look at news for this hour. On the way, sports and the weather for WJER News. I'm Jamie Hambaugh.
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4: Well, another beautiful day for us here in the valley. Sunny skies, a high of 85 degrees. Mostly clear overnight, a low dropping to 61.

0: On Friday, mostly sunny, breezy. Tomorrow's high, a little warmer, 86. Breezy, a chance of afternoon showers and thunderstorms on Saturday, 85 for our high. And then back to sunny skies on Sunday with a high of 85. Right now in the valley, we have 50 degrees. Our weather forecast at 6 o'clock, brought to you by Buckeye Career Center in New Philadelphia. Time now for a look at sports on this Thursday morning. The New York Knicks grabbed Game 1 of the NBA Finals last night, beating the San Antonio Spurs 105-95. Game 2 coming up Friday night in San Antonio. Game 2 of the Stanley Cup Finals is tonight. Vegas leads Carolina 1-0 in the best of 7 games. Face-off this evening is at 8 p.m. In some PGA news, Ohio's own Jack Nicklaus is welcoming golfers to Muirfield Village Golf Club in Dublin this weekend for the Memorial Tournament. Two-time defending champion Scotty Scheffler will go for the hat trick when the tournament gets underway this morning. And in Guardians news from last night, Cleveland's Gavin Williams improved to 9-3 as the Guardians edged the New York Yankees 5-4. Cade Smith gave up a run in the ninth to make it interesting, but he picked up his 21st save of the season. The series finale is this afternoon from the Bronx. We will have that game right here on WJER with the pregame beginning at 1:05 and the first pitch at 1:35. Beginning tomorrow night, the Guardians are in Arlington for a three-game series against the Texas Rangers. 7:35 will be the start of that game with an 8:05 first pitch on Friday night right here on WJER. Well, good morning, everybody. Tom Reed here on the WJER Morning Show. My partner Michelle is off again today, but she's going to be back tomorrow. Thanks for joining me this morning. We do have our guest coming up today. We were able to get Jennifer Demuth from the Tuscarawas County Health Department. She'll be coming in later this morning. We'll be chatting with her. And lots more here on the morning show. It is National Cheese Day. We'll talk a little bit about that coming up. Hope you're having a great Thursday, everybody.
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0: There's Justin Bieber here on the WJER Morning Show. Welcome to a Thursday, everybody. Tom Reed here on this June the 4th. Going to be another nice day here in the Valley with temperatures in the middle 80s. It is summertime. And, you know, the sweet taste of summer is back, coming up this weekend at the Bolivar Strawberry Festival. That's coming up, starting today, actually. It goes today through the 6th in downtown Bolivar. Enjoy fresh Ohio-grown strawberries, rides, crafts, and live entertainment. Don't miss country artist Chris Higby tomorrow night at 7:30, and the Fireman's Parade steps off on Saturday at 2 o'clock. It's a summertime tradition at the Bolivar Strawberry Festival this weekend in downtown Bolivar. So many wonderful things going on this summer. It's America 250. Lots of great events happening throughout the valley, the state, and our nation. And to help celebrate America's 250th birthday, the New York Public Library is bringing a piece of American history back to life by recreating a 269-year-old beer recipe written by none other than George Washington. The low-alcohol brew was originally intended for troops when safe drinking water wasn't always available, and I guess back then it probably wasn't. Now, beer fans will get two options. One called Washington's Beer, that's made exactly from the original recipe with a stronger molasses flavor, and this one sounds good, Liberty Lager, a modernized version for contemporary tastes. It's not available here in Ohio, though. The updated lager will be sold at the brewery's tap room, as well as select restaurants and retail stores around New York City. So if you're heading to the Big Apple this summer, you might want to check that out, see what Washington liked to drink there. We know what goes well with beer, cheese. And it is National Cheese Day. Happy Cheese Day, everybody. Did you know the average American consumes around 31 pounds of cheese every year? Well, that may seem like a lot, but the average French person consumes 50 pounds of cheese a year. There are more than 900 known cheeses in the world. They're classified as different things such as soft cheese, semi-soft, hard cheese, etc. Here in America, we have American cheese. Now, is it cheese? Well, it's actually a processed cheese blend. In fact, it's required by law to be manufactured from at least two types of cheese. Now, American cheese can be orange, salty, or white in color. It's mild, salty, and faintly sweet in flavor. Now, people have been making cheese for at least 8,000 years, so the cheeses we enjoy today are all relatively young by comparison. It's called Emmental. It's also known as Swiss cheese, for example. It has been around since the first century B.C. And whether you like, some Swiss, some American, or maybe just some Gouda, happy Cheese Day to you. And if you think Walnut Creek is too far to drive for cheese, well, what if we add some sliced deli meats, fresh bakery items, homemade jams and sauces, bulk foods, home decor and gifts? Oh, and the dine-in cafe and hand-dipped ice cream? It doesn't seem so far now, right? Walnut Creek Cheese and Market, where food is an experience. Happy Cheese Day.
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0: The Voice of the Valley, WJER. That's Ray here on the WJER Morning Show. It is 6:31, and it's time for some news headlines. Jamie, what is happening this morning?
1: Yeah, thanks, Tom. Yeah, so in Dover, police are investigating after a man was found dead late yesterday in the morning outside Giant Eagle grocery store there. Captain Seth Lurie says that officers were already in the area just before 10 a.m. handling a separate arrest when they were alerted to a man slumped over on a bench near that store on Union Avenue. Now, when officers checked on him, they discovered the man was deceased. Now, police say the victim is a 73-year-old man who had lived in Dover. Investigators do not believe there are any signs of foul play, and early indications suggest the man may have died of natural causes. Uexville officials were expressing frustration over a Twin City Water Department project near the stadium. Mayor Jim Zuckel says, according to his count, the contractors dug up the same hole 17 times since the Uric and 11th Street project started last year, and he says that's not his only concern. Zuckel says based upon ODOT specifications, they should use a piece of equipment called a vibratory compactor to solidify and level the ground. However, the contractor is worried that that motion will damage the line. Residents in Tuscarawas County now have one more way to enjoy a good book outdoors. The Tuscarawas County Public Library has added a new little free library to the Christy Gaynor Memorial Park in Zor. Spokeswoman Megan Kowalowski-Grimm says this marks the 16th installation across the county since that program began in 2016. Little free libraries can be found in parks, community spaces, and even local businesses through the county, helping bring reading materials to more rural and underserved areas. All right, we have the forecast, the weather. It's coming up for WJER News. I'm Jamie Hambaugh.
0: Thank you, Jamie. Sunny skies on tap for our Thursday. Today's high of 85. Mostly clear overnight, a low dropping to 61. Mostly sunny, breezy on Friday, a high of 86. Some showers coming in on Saturday afternoon under breezy conditions as well, a high on Saturday of 85. And then for Sunday, another nice day, mostly sunny, with a high in the mid-80s. Right now in the valley, we have 50 degrees.
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0: There's Rihanna on the WJER Morning Show. I was just looking at my phone, and it's time for another iOS update on the thing. You know, like death and taxes, software updates are something we have to deal with in life. But according to a new survey, the majority of Americans think they make devices worse instead of better. I think I'm in that camp. It shows that very few people install updates as soon as they're available, and many just don't trust them, including about 54% in this survey who believe updates are only used to push them toward premium features or device upgrades. The poll of 2,000 U.S. adults reveals that more than half think that software updates are actually designed to only make sense to younger people. Nearly two-thirds in the survey think OS updates disrupt their daily use of their devices, and 53% feel the same about the app updates. All this leads about three-quarters of the respondents in this survey to avoid changing anything on their devices unless it's absolutely necessary, suggesting a growing resistance to updates in general. In fact, when an update becomes available, only about 20% of people install it immediately. Some wait a day or two, or at least a week before installing it, and 15% don't do it until they're actually forced to. I think that would be me. People say they're hesitant to update their devices because they just forget an update is available, or they're happy with their current software version and feel nervous about the new version being worse. While others feel it takes too much time to install and worry the update will reset or change their settings, And that happened to us, or add unwanted AI features. Some have also been burned in the past and say APTA updates have negatively affected their ability to do the tasks they could do before. Well, I think I'm kind of in that camp. We had a system update over the weekend here at WJER, and it changed all of our defaults for all of our programs. So it took a while to go back and put that stuff back in there. So some people like us, we've been burned in the past and say that updates have negatively affected their ability to do the tasks they could do before. More than half admit they are anxious or annoyed just before hitting update. But as soon as the update is installed, they say they feel happy and excited. How do you feel about it? Well, it's just based on the person, I guess. They are a necessary part of life, but one of those little annoyances in the day. We talk a lot about AI, Michelle and I, on this program, and here's a story out of Australia. A top academic in Australia, she's facing backlash for being hypocritical. Western Sydney University's Pro Vice Chancellor for Quality and Integrity, her name is Professor Kath Ellis. Now, she wrote an opinion piece in the Sydney Morning Herald last month in response to a mother warning her daughter about enrolling in a school that praises AI use, and she seemed to be a little bit against AI use. She wrote, "Don't cut corners, don't outsource your thinking, however that how tempting that may be." Now, somebody put her response through an AI detector, and it was flagged 100% as being written by AI. Ellis's story has since been removed from the newspaper, but the university defends her use of the tool. I agree with what she said, but maybe you just make that up yourself. Well, one thing you don't need AI for is to go to the senior center for lunch. Let's do a senior center update right now. All you have to do is give them a call. You don't have to get on an app or on your computer, but they have some delicious food over there today. It's sort of a Thanksgiving in June type meal. They're having roast turkey with dressing, mashed potatoes, gravy, a vegetable, or that salad bar is also available. 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That sandwich is also going to come with lettuce and tomato and house-made chips and dip. 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

Lady Gaga, the WJER Morning Show. It's a beautiful morning, 51 degrees as the sun comes up in the valley. 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
1: AP News, I'm Mike Hempen. President Trump acknowledges calling Israel's prime minister crazy and says Israel is complicating peace talks with Iran.
2: President Donald Trump has acknowledged criticizing Israeli Prime Minister Benjamin Netanyahu in a phone call that involved expletives. President Trump discussed the tension between the two leaders and admitted he called Israeli Prime Minister Benjamin Netanyahu crazy in an interview released Wednesday. Trump said he was a little bit perturbed that Israel's actions in Lebanon were holding back peace talks with Iran. The president's comments about the Monday call in a New York Post interview offered a sign of the growing pressure that the president faces to resolve the U.S.-Israel war with Iran. The pressure comes as higher energy prices and economic uncertainty threaten Republican prospects in the midterm elections and hamper global commerce. I'm Karen Shamas.
1: The House, for the first time, has approved a war powers resolution that would halt the U.S. military action against Iran. The vote was 215 to 208, defying President Trump as a handful of Republicans joined with Democrats to end the three-month-long war. However, the next steps are uncertain. Trump would likely reject any measure from Congress to limit his authority. An Associated Press investigation reveals dozens of children who were separated under the first Trump administration have been re-separated, despite a judge's order to reunite them. Some of their parents have been locked in immigration detention facilities for months, others deported back to their home countries after being taken from their families once again. The Knicks beat the Spurs 105-95 in Game 1 of the NBA Finals. This is AP News. The NBA is preaching the unified power of sports amid talk of President Trump attending an NBA Finals game.
3: There has been no announcement that President Donald Trump plans to attend an NBA Finals game at New York's Madison Square Garden next week. However, NBA Commissioner Adam Silver hinted at Trump's intentions Wednesday when he said sports remains something that unifies even in divided times. Silver, without saying Trump's name, responded to a question about unique people coming to finals games in New York and how the league prepares for such events. The New York Post, citing anonymous sources, reported Wednesday that Garden officials have performed security walkthroughs in anticipation of a Trump visit. I'm Geffen Coolball.
1: Ohio State University has agreed to pay approximately $100 million to settle the hundreds of legal claims from former student athletes who say they were sexually abused by a doctor at the university decades ago. I'm Mike Kempin, AP News.
4: It is 3 minutes after 7 o'clock. It's 51 degrees under sunny skies in the Tuscarawas Valley. Happy Thursday, everybody. This is the WJER Morning Show. Tom Reed here with you on this Thursday morning. Joining me here in the studio with our news is Jamie Hambaugh. Good morning, Jamie.
5: Yeah, Tom. Hey, thanks. Good morning. Yeah, so on the way here, Dover's mayor was talking more about how the city has been protecting residents from energy cost increases. That is coming up, plus in Yorksville, some frustration from city officials there. This over a Twin City Water Department project near the stadium. The mayor's talking about that. We have those stories and others. They're coming up. And Tom, let's go back to you then. What else is going on here this morning?
4: Well, Jamie, in the weather, it's another nice day here in the valley. Going to have sunny skies and a high in the mid-80s. I'll have a full look at our forecast through the weekend coming up. And then I've got a variety of sports also coming up this morning. 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
1: Now, Gunot says the average kilowatt per hour rate for AEP customers is 5.5 cents higher than Dover Light and Power customers. Dover's power plant began operating in 1910. It serves nearly 7,000 customers. Uricksville officials are expressing frustration over a Twin City Water Department project near the stadium. Mayor Jim Zuckel says, according to his counts, the contractor has dug up the same hole 17 times since the Urick and 11th Street project started last year. And he says that's not his only concern.
2: I get a knock on my door on Easter Sunday. The contractor didn't connect two of the sewer people that live on Urick, their sewer lines. And they had sewer in their basement, so they dug it up again. Now, this is really deep, to find out they were never tied into the main line.
1: Now, the city contributed $85,000 to pave the roads in conjunction with the water department project. The work is tentatively scheduled to start later this week. Now, the Toledo Humane Society is caring for dozens of dogs rescued from what officials described as deplorable living conditions after a recent animal cruelty investigation. Tatiana Cash of ONN affiliate WTOL-TV has details.
3: Cruelty officers removed 39 dogs from one home last month. The Humane Society says most of the animals arrived severely matted, infested with fleas, and suffering from dehydration. Since then, staff members have provided medical care, grooming, and behavioral rehabilitation. The organization is saying the dogs are already showing signs of recovery despite the conditions they endured. No information about possible charges has been released at this time.
1: And Columbus City Council members are now joining other municipalities coming out against a push to eliminate Ohio property taxes. The Committee to Abolish Ohio Property Taxes has proposed that amendment to the Ohio Constitution that would ban the property tax. The ballot initiative needs to get more than 413,000 signatures by July 1st to get the amendment on the fall ballot. Now, Columbus City Council President Shannon Hardin has sponsored a council resolution stating that the city does not support statewide efforts to end property taxes, calling such a rollback irresponsible and unsustainable, though he understands the pain.
4: Many Ohioans, especially our seniors, are facing higher property taxes, and it's becoming a real concern to people's ability to live and thrive and stay in Columbus, especially if you're especially if you are on a fixed income.
1: Now, Hardin argues that Ohio's $24 billion in annual property taxes provide irreplaceable funding for local public schools, public safety, libraries, senior services, and metro parks. He also believes eliminating income taxes would compromise the foundation of his city and force hikes in other taxes. And that's a look at news for this hour. Coming up, it's sports and the weather. For WJER News, I'm Jamie Hambaugh.
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5: Sunny skies for our Thursday. Today's high of 85 degrees, mostly clear overnight with a low dropping to 61. Mostly sunny, breezy on Friday. Tomorrow's high 86. Maybe a shower around on Saturday afternoon. Saturday's high of 85. But the sun is back on Sunday with mostly sunny skies and a high of 85. Right now we're on our way to the mid-80s. We're at 52 degrees in the valley. Our weather at 7 o'clock has been brought to you by Buckeye Career Center in New Philadelphia. Eleven minutes after 7 o'clock, time for a look at some sports. New York Knicks grabbed Game 1 of the NBA Finals.

0: Finals beating the San Antonio Spurs 105-95 last night. Game 2 is coming up tomorrow night in San Antonio. Game 2 of the Stanley Cup Finals is tonight. Vegas leads Carolina 1-0 in the best of 7. The face-off this evening is 8 o'clock. And in PGA news, Ohio's own Jack Nicklaus is welcoming golfers to Muirfield Village Golf Club in Dublin this weekend for the Memorial Tournament. Two-time defending champion Scottie Scheffler will go for the hat trick when the tournament gets underway later this morning. And then in some Guardians news from last night, Cleveland's Gavin Williams improved to 9-3 as the Guardians edged the New York Yankees 5-4. Cade Smith gave up a run in the ninth to make it interesting, but he picked up his 21st save of the season. The series finale is this afternoon from the Bronx. We'll have that matinee game here on WJER. Guardians warm up at 1:05 and a first pitch at 1:35. And then tomorrow night, the Guardians are headed to Arlington, Texas to take on the Rangers. 7:35 is the start of that game, and an 8:05 first pitch right here on the Sports Voice of the Valley. Well, good morning, everybody. Hope you're having a great Thursday morning out there. Going to be another great day here in the Valley. Tom Reed here on the WJER Morning Show. My partner will be back tomorrow. She's had some days off this week, well-deserved. We do have a guest. I do have Jennifer Demuth coming in from the health department. She'll be in later this morning. We're going to talk about some of their walk-in services that they offer. And they're also having a drive-through event for your pet. She's going to give us all the details on that. I also have birthdays and a business minute coming up this hour. Lots ahead here on the morning show.
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0: Here's Chapel Roan on the WJER Morning Show. And whether you have a, well, it doesn't matter what you have for a pet, whether you have a kitty or a pony or a puppy, as summer kicks in, it's time to think about how to make the season fun and safe for your pets. Here's some tips to keep dogs and cats comfy during the heat this summer. The best and safest time to walk your pup is early in the morning or later at night when the temps are lower and that pavement has cooled down. You want to keep it nice and cool on their little paws. Now, dogs love to play in water just like kids do, so sprinklers, play pools, and even freezing toys in ice blocks provide both hydration and entertainment during those hot summer days. If it's really hot, keeping your furry friends inside when extremely hot is a must. So you'll need to carve out some playtime. You can find some puzzle toys and interactive ones to keep your pets busy on those really hot days. And for kitties that want to be outside, you can use a catio space or, you know, train them to walk with a leash and harness. That's really your best bets to get them outside. You want to keep them safe, of course. And to keep Fluffy and Fido hydrated in the heat, try chilling some watermelon or cucumbers, or you can even freeze some treats in ice cubes on those really hot days. Or, you know what, maybe you just stay inside with your cat today and hug your cat. It's National Hug Your Cat Day. It's the perfect day to show your furry friend a little extra love and affection. So, you know, petting your cat can be fun. That was always one of my favorite things to do at night. It's very calming. You know that there are also health benefits from showing affection to your pets. Studies have shown that hugs from animals have the potential to lower blood pressure and your stress levels. So to celebrate today, give your cat a big hug, and while you're giving it lots of love, you might as well throw in some grooming and a few treats as well. We'll be talking to Jennifer Deem if they have a great drive-through event for pets coming up here at the Tuscarawas County Health Department. She'll be in here later this morning. More to come here on this Thursday morning. Hope you're having a great day, everybody.
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0: from his 1985 album, No Jacket Required. That's Phil Collins here on the WJER Morning Show. 7:31 right now. We have 52 degrees here in the valley. Time for news headlines. Jamie's here in the studio. Good morning, Jamie.
1: Yeah, thanks, Tom. Yeah, so Dover's mayor says residents have been mostly protected from energy cost increases because the city has its own power plant. Mayor Shane Gano says increased demand has pushed power, transmission, and capacity costs higher. Gano says that the average kilowatt per hour rate for AEP customers is 5.5 cents higher than Dover Light and Power customers. Dover's power plant began operating in 1910, and it serves nearly 7,000 customers. Residents in Tuscarawas County now have one more way to enjoy a good book outdoors, as the Tuscarawas County Public Library has added a new little free library to Christy Gaynor Memorial Park in Zora. Spokeswoman Megan Kowalowski-Grimm says that this marks the 16th installation across the county since the program began in 2016. Little free libraries can be found in parks, community spaces, and even local businesses through the county, helping bring reading materials to more rural and underserved areas. And Republicans have won a partisan redistricting battle for Congress. The GOP could gain about 10 U.S. House seats in the upcoming November elections if the new voting districts perform as intended. The question is whether it will be enough for the GOP to maintain a majority in Congress. Democrats need only a few seats to take control. Political trends and historical patterns favor Democrats. President Trump's approval ratings are negative, and the incumbent's party has lost House seats in every midterm election over the past two decades. In Ohio, a bipartisan panel composed primarily of Republicans voted in October to approve revised districts, House districts that improve Republicans' chances of winning two additional seats. Democrats still think that they can win those seats. And we have the weather. That forecast is coming up for WJER News. I'm Jamie Hambaugh.
0: Thank you, Jamie. Sunny skies for our Thursday. A nice day with a high of 85 degrees. Mostly clear overnight, a low dropping to 61. Mostly sunny, breezy tomorrow. Friday's high of 86. Some showers on Saturday afternoon. Maybe a thunderstorm as well. Saturday's high in the mid-80s. And then back to sunny skies on Sunday with a high of 85. Right now in the valley, we're on our way to the mid-80s. It is sunny and 54 degrees.
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Taylor Swift on the Voice of the Valley, WJER. Good morning, everybody. It's the WJER Morning Show on this June the 4th. Let's take a look at a few things that happened on this date in history. On this June 4th, back in 1812, the U.S. House of Representatives approved a declaration of war, known as the War of 1812, that war against Britain with a vote of 79 to 49. Back in 1919, Congress approved the 19th Amendment to the U.S. Constitution, guaranteeing all citizens the right to vote, regardless of their gender, and they sent it to the states for ratification. It was finally ratified on August 20th, 1920. And finally, on this June 4th, back in 1984, scientists first cloned the genes of an extinct animal. DNA was extracted from an animal called a quagga, which had died out in 1883. Now, a quagga was closer to the zebra in front and a horse in the rear. I haven't seen any quaggas lately. Well, celebrating birthdays on this June the 4th, some great folks around the valley. Jaff Mays of Dover having a birthday today. Happy 30th to Kyle Abel in Dover. Nicole Moore of Yerkesville is 37 today. Happy 19th birthday to Kaylee Steiner of New Philly. And a happy birthday congratulations goes out to Patty Hart of Dover. Patty is our daily winner in the birthday contest on this Thursday. Patty will win a fantastic celebration package, including an eighth of a sheet cake and chocolate, white, or marble from Liddy's Cakes and Cookies in New Philly. Also a pound of very tasty Swiss cheese from Broad Run Cheese House in Dover on this National Cheese Day. And also two dinners from McDonald's in Dover, New Philadelphia, Yerkesville, or Newcomers Town. Congratulations and happy birthday, Patty. Happy birthdays go out today to some celebrities. Actor Bruce Dern, legendary actor, is 90 today. Actress Angelina Jolie. Angelina is 51 on this Thursday. And then quite a few musicians celebrating birthdays today. From the Mamas and the Papas, Michelle Phillips turns 82. Elle DeBarge, remember DeBarge? Who's Johnny? Elle DeBarge is 65 today. The singer of Night and Day, I'll Be Sure, is 58. And the bassist from the Dave Matthews Band, Stephen Lessard, is 52 on this Thursday. Remember, if you're celebrating a birthday, let us celebrate with you. Send us your birthday and all your information to WJER at WJER.com. You can also drop a postcard to Birthday Contest, 2424 East High in New Philly. Or you can just drop by. We're here 8 to 4 Monday through Friday, and you can sign up in person. And you also, if you're a daily winner, qualify to win the monthly prize, which is a great grand prize package. The monthly winner receives a free remote start from Cartoons in New Philly, a floral arrangement from Baker Florist in Dover, and a certificate from Little Caesars in New Philly for a hot and ready meal deal. And finally, the monthly winner gets 4 tickets to the Tuscarawas Philharmonic. A big congratulations to our May monthly winner, Ashley Barkheimer of Denison. And if you are celebrating a birthday today, enjoy this beautiful day and have a very happy birthday.

0: 7:49 right now. 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Edward Jones, making sense of investing. Member SIPC. U.S. equity markets were lower on Wednesday after a 9-day winning streak for the S&P 500. The S&P fell about 0.7% yesterday. The technology-heavy NASDAQ fell about 0.9%, and Dow Jones, that was down 1.2% on Wednesday. This comes as oil prices moved higher and U.S. bond yields climbed as well, dampening market sentiment. Energy and consumer staples led the gains on Wednesday, while the technology and financial sectors were lagging. U.S. small-cap stocks also underperformed on Wednesday as uncertainty around U.S.-Iran negotiations and elevated oil prices likely weighed on the outlook for smaller companies. The Dow Jones was down quite a bit yesterday, 620 points, closing at 50,687. The S&P closed on Wednesday at 75.53, and the NASDAQ was at 26.853 on Wednesday. 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
1: AP News, I'm Mike Hempen. AP correspondent Kiran Shamas reports on the latest deadly Israeli strikes in Gaza.
2: Local hospitals have confirmed that overnight Israeli airstrikes in Gaza have killed at least 9 Palestinians. The Palestinians were killed by at least 4 separate Israeli strikes in Gaza City, with Shifa Hospital receiving the bodies. Israel's military has not commented on the strikes. Despite a ceasefire in October 2025, Israeli forces have continued to carry out repeated airstrikes in Gaza, killing more than 936 Palestinians since the ceasefire agreement. Just a few days before the most recent Israeli strikes, street vendor Hassan Fakawi told the AP that the truce is a lie and that they have been forgotten, adding, "Here we can die at any moment." I'm Karen Shamas.
1: The House, for the first time, has approved a war powers resolution that would halt U.S. military action against Iran. A handful of Republicans joined with Democrats to end the three-month-long war. House Speaker Mike Johnson had tried to prevent an outcome that would show the mounting opposition to the war. However, what happens next is uncertain. Trump would likely reject any measure from Congress to limit his authority. Police in Albania have used water cannons against demonstrators during the protest against a development linked to the Trump family. The government claims the development on the Adriatic coast will transform the nation as it seeks high-end tourism and European Union membership. However, environmental campaigners and critics of the prime minister oppose the venture. This is AP News. An actor has pleaded guilty to charges stemming from an incident in New Orleans.
3: Actor Shia LaBeouf pleads guilty to 3 counts of simple battery for punching people outside a New Orleans bar during Mardi Gras. Video of the February 17th encounter shows a shirtless LaBeouf shoving one person to the ground, hitting another in the face. A police report also corroborates this. Well-known local entertainer Jeffrey Dammit, who police ID as Jeffrey Klein, said he was one of the people attacked by LaBeouf. He told the Associated Press earlier this year, "He hit me. He connected a few times with punches. He pushed me a few times." In his words, LaBeouf just got nuts, trying to start fights and telling the entertainer and others that he would beat them up, and was shouting homophobic slurs and threatening his life the night before. I'm Julie Walker.
1: The Obama Presidential Center opens to the general public on Juneteenth after a celebratory dedication in Chicago with dignitaries. I'm Mike Hempen, AP News.
4: Thank you, Mike. It is 8:03. It's 57 degrees, warming up nicely here in the valley. We're headed for the mid-80s today. Good morning, everybody. It's a Thursday morning. This is the WJER Morning Show on the air. Tom Reed here with you today. And joining me here in the studio with our news is News Director Jamie Hambaugh. Good morning, Jamie.
5: Yeah, Tom. Hey, thanks. Good morning. Yeah, so coming up here in just a few moments, authorities were investigating after a man was found dead on a bench outside the Dover Giant Eagle, but no foul play is suspected. And also, a new little free library was installed at a park honoring a crash victim. This will expand access to books in the Zora area. So we'll hear about that, too. We have those stories and others. And, Tom, back over to you then. And what else is happening?
4: Well, Jamie, in the weather, as I mentioned, we're headed up for the mid-80s today for our high. Under sunny skies, going to be more of the same here tomorrow and Sunday, but maybe a little shower on Saturday. I'll have a detailed look at our forecast, and then I've got quite a bit of sports here for you on this Thursday morning.
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5: WJER News Time is 8:04, and right now we have 57 degrees. Authorities in Dover are investigating after a 73-year-old man was found dead outside the Giant Eagle store along Union Avenue Wednesday morning. Police say the man was discovered just before 10 a.m., slumped over a bench while officers were already nearby handling an unrelated arrest. Officials say, though, there are no signs of foul play, and early indications suggest the man may have died of natural causes. Now, the case was turned over to the county coroner, who will determine the official cause of death and notify family members. Tuscarawas County Public Library and Zora officials are now honoring a Lake Community volunteer while expanding access to books through a new Little Free Library. Library spokeswoman Megan Kowalowski-Grimm says that the latest book-sharing box has been installed at Christy Gaynor Memorial Park. It's named in memory of the apparent chaperone who died in that crash with the Tuskegee Valley Charter Bus in late 2023. And this was made possible through a partnership with Zora Mayor Todd Klingemann and Fiscal Officer Emily Hayes. She was saying that these small stations are designed to encourage residents to take a book and leave a book.
8: You can buy a kit, you can buy them pre-built as well, and there's different varieties and different shapes and things like that, and then you can, it's mostly just like a pole and you put them in the ground and they last for a very long time. We've had to do very little repairs on the ones that we've had, so they've been really, really great.
5: Now, this marks the 16th Little Free Library that the county system has placed since 2016, and that's part of an ongoing effort.

0: apartment project is not being handled properly. It's at the intersection of York and 11th Streets. Mayor Jim Zuchwalt says that there have been continual problems with the contractor digging up the same hole more than a dozen times, not connecting two home sewer lines, and also pushing back paving multiple times.
1: We've been documenting everything. We talk daily, literally daily, to the engineers. The engineers are with Spicer Group, who used to be the W. Quixel firm in New Philly. We need to know legally who's responsible. You know, a week after it's paved, we're going to look foolish if that street's torn up and we have a huge investment. Who's paying for that? I've asked the law director to look into that.
0: Zuchwalt also believes the contractor is not using the right equipment to level the surface. He fears the pavement will settle, causing dips in the road. A water department representative blamed the harsh winter for delaying the project. Paving was expected to take place here soon. And that's a look at news for this hour. On the way, it's sports and that forecast for WJER News. I'm Jamie Hambaugh.
2: Thank you so much, Jamie. It's 8 minutes after 8 o'clock and time for a look at our weather forecast. It's a good one for today. 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
2: Well, another good-looking day in the valley with sunny skies and a high of 85 today. Clear skies overnight, a low dropping to 61. Mostly sunny, breezy for tomorrow, Friday's high of 86. Breezy on Saturday, maybe an afternoon shower or thunderstorm with a high of 85. And then on Sunday, sunny again with a high in the mid-80s. In the valley right now, it's nice and sunny, nice blue skies and 58 degrees. 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Well, the New York Knicks grabbed Game 1 of the NBA Finals, beating the San Antonio Spurs 105-95 last night. Look forward to Game 2 Friday night in San Antonio. In the Women's College World Series, Texas topped Texas Tech 7-3 to win Game 1 of the Women's College Softball Championship. Game 2 is tonight from Oklahoma City at 8 o'clock. Game 2 of the Stanley Cup Finals is also tonight. Vegas leads Carolina 1-0 in the best of 7. In some PGA news, Ohio's own Jack Nicklaus is welcoming golfers to Muirfield Village Golf Club in Dublin this weekend for the Memorial Tournament. Two-time defending champion Scottie Scheffler will go for the hat trick when the tournament gets underway this morning. And in some Guardians news from last night, Cleveland's Gavin Williams improved to 9-3 as the Guardians edged the New York Yankees 5-4 last night. Cade Smith gave up a run in the ninth to make it interesting, but he picked up his 21st save of the season. The finale of that three-game series coming up this afternoon from the Bronx. We'll have that matinee game right here on WJER, a 105 pregame and a 135 first pitch. And then the Guardians go to Arlington tomorrow night to take on the Texas Rangers. 7:35 is the start of the first game in that three-game series, and 8:05 first pitch tomorrow night here on WJER. Well, good morning, everybody. Tom Reed here on the WJER Morning Show. My partner, Michelle, will be back tomorrow. Good to be with you this morning. It's a beautiful day. Hope you can get out and enjoy some of this lovely early summer weather we're having. Hopefully you can get out with your pets today. It's Hug Your Cat Day, so give your cat a nice big hug if you have one. We have our friend Jennifer from the Tuscarawas County Health Department coming in here in a little while. She'll be talking about a drive-through event that they're having for your pet. Also ahead, we do have a Pets Place Lost and Found report, and we're going to take a look center stage this hour. All that and more.

0: more coming up on this Thursday edition of The Morning Show. Hope you're having a good morning, everybody.
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0: American Idol Jordan Sparks here on the WJER Morning Show. It's a great Thursday out there, sunny right now, 60 degrees here in the valley. Great day to spend with your pets. It's Hug Your Cat Day, and you can hug your dog or your turtle or whatever you have. Time now, though, for a Pets Place Lost and Found report. 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

0: There's Katy Perry on the WJER Morning Show. It is 8:30 and 60 degrees here in the Valley. It's time for news headlines with Jamie Hambaugh. Good morning, Jamie.
1: Tom, hey, thank you. Good morning. Well, authorities in Dover are investigating after a 73-year-old man was found dead outside Giant Eagle store along Union Avenue Wednesday morning. Officials say there are no signs of foul play, and early indications suggest the man may have died of natural causes. Well, in Dover, Tuscarawas County Public Library and village officials have installed a new Little Free Library at the Christy Ganner Memorial Park. Now this is honoring the late community volunteer who died in the 2023 Tuskegee Valley charter bus crash. The book sharing box is the system's 16th since 2016. It's part of an ongoing effort to promote reading and community connection through the Take a Book, Leave a Book program. Ohio State University has agreed to pay approximately $100 million to settle hundreds of legal claims from former student athletes who said they were sexually abused decades ago by a doctor at the university. The school has fought lawsuits in federal courts since 2018 brought by former student athletes against the university over its failure to stop abuse by Dr. Richard Strauss. And North Korea says leader Kim Jong-un has visited a new facility to produce nuclear weapons and announced plans to bolster the country's nuclear forces at an exponential rate. The official Korean Central News Agency said today that Kim visited that facility Wednesday to learn about its operations. State media photos of the place show that it's likely a plant to produce weapons-grade uranium. Its disclosure is in line with Kim's repeated vows to expand his nuclear weapons program to cope with what he called U.S. military threats. And we have the forecast coming up for WJER News. I'm Jamie Hambaugh.
0: Thank you, Jamie. It's a beautiful morning out there. Sunny skies, a high working its way up to 85 degrees today. Mostly clear. Overnight, a low of 61. Mostly sunny, breezy, a high of 86. On Friday, some afternoon showers and thunderstorms. Saturday, a high in the mid-80s. And then on Sunday, mostly sunny, a high of 85. Right now, it's sunny, 60. A great day to get outdoors in the valley.
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0: 8:33 and time to take a look center stage. Your look at arts and entertainment across Tuscarawas County. We're proud to shine the spotlight on the people bringing creativity to life in our community. It's presented by the Barnett Realtors. Well, from center stage to center field, the Delphian Chorale is singing the national anthem at the Cleveland Guardians game. Mark your calendars. That's coming up in about 10 days. It's on Sunday, June 14th at around 1:40 p.m. before the start of the game. The Delphian Chorale having the honor of singing the anthem at the Cleveland Guardians game on June 14th. Tune in for that. We'll have that game right here on WJER. Our look center stage on this Thursday morning brought to you by the Barnett Realtors in New Philadelphia. The Barnett Realtors, your next move, done right.
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0: It's 8:44 back here on the WJER Morning Show. And joining me here in the studio, our friend Jennifer Demuth from the Tuscarawas County Health Department. Jennifer, welcome back into the studio.
5: Thank you, Tom. It's great to be here.
0: We always love having you come in and hearing about all the wonderful things that the health department is doing for everyone in our community. Lots going on over there.
5: Yes, boy, we've been really busy at the Tuscarawas County Health Department. We always are doing everything we can to help those here in our Tuscarawas County community. We just got news that we were accredited again by the National Accreditation Board, so the Public Health Accreditation Board. Not an easy process, so we're excited to have that continued accreditation, and that way folks in our county know that they're getting excellent, you know, public health services from the Tuscarawas County Health Department. It's a great thing.
0: And that goes without saying.
5: Well, thank you for saying that. We're always working hard for the community, that's for sure. And we appreciate the support from the community, too, to make that possible.
0: And your open house went well.
5: Yes, yes. We had over 150 people come.
0: Amazing.
5: On May 19th. We were so excited because, you know, not only did the community come to celebrate, but we had the Tuscarawas County Chamber, the Twin City Chamber there. We had some elected officials there to celebrate with us because, you know, the building is old. It's from 1977. So to suddenly now have these updates and to have a whole new wing is really exciting for us at the Tuscarawas County Health Department. Also, we are getting to feature the art from about 21 local artists on our walls. So we were able to welcome in the artists. All but three of the artists were able to come in person and see their art. And they invited some of their friends and family. And that was really fun to get to showcase their art. And now the health department is more than just a place for public health and safety information. It's also a place for creativity and art on the walls that folks can enjoy.
0: Indeed. We love taking that look center stage throughout our community. There's so many talented folks here in the area.
5: Yeah.
0: Speaking of talented folks, you have an opening.
5: Yes. The Tuscarawas County Board of Health has an opening for a board member who needs to be a resident from the city of Yorksville. Mm-hmm. So if you are a Yorksville resident and you're an adult and you're interested in helping with the Tuscarawas County public health priorities, if you love helping the community, this might be a good position for you. You would need to be available one Wednesday afternoon per month. It does pay a small amount of funds. It is a wonderful way to give back to the community. So if anyone would like more information, please call us at the Tuscarawas County Health Department. We'd be happy to give you more information about the board opening for a resident of Urecksville. And we are asking that folks submit a letter of interest and their qualifications and or a resume by Friday, June 19th.
6: What are you looking for as far as qualifications for that? Who's the perfect position? The perfect person to take on that position.
5: Yeah, so the perfect person, because this opening is particularly for a resident of Urecksville, the perfect person is someone who should be a positive person, who's interested in making a difference in the health of our community, who cares about public health and safety, and you want to be a part of making sure that you can help to keep our residents safe and healthy and prevent accidents and injuries. You want to have a heart for those things.
6: For sure, mm-hmm. For sure. Yeah, if you're interested, apply at the Tuscarawas County Health Department. You can also email director at tchdnow.org.
5: That's right. Awesome.
6: Lots more going on over there.
5: I
6: know
5: we've talked
6: about the different services that you have, mm-hmm. Just different types of testing and that sort of thing going mm-hmm. on.
5: Yeah. So our Tuscarawas County Health Department does have a medical office. We do welcome new patients for family care, and we also offer, of course, vaccines and sports physicals and work physicals year round. But anyone can come and take advantage of our special screenings also. And we have walk-in services being offered next Tuesday, June 9th from 1 p.m. to 6 p.m. So all you would do is walk in to the Tuscarawas County Health Department in Dover from 1 p.m. to 6 p.m. Tuesday the 9th. We're offering hepatitis C tests at no charge. We're offering A1C tests for $10 each, and that's cash only. And we're also offering STD and pregnancy tests where we would bill your insurance, or if you don't have insurance, we have a sliding fee scale so you can qualify for a discounted rate for those services. So walk-in services Tuesday, June 9th, 1 p.m. to 6 p.m. at the Tuscarawas County Health Department. Come take advantage of this opportunity and also take good care of yourself and your loved ones.
6: You all do it all over there. It's just the services, you know, and these are services that people need on a daily basis. And it's just so nice that you're offering those at free or at discounted rates.
5: We definitely try to do that. Especially I recommend A1C tests. If you have diabetes, it will help you know if you're managing your diabetes well.
6: For sure.
5: And if you don't have diabetes, it will help you to know if perhaps you're at risk for diabetes. And if you do find that you're at risk, there are steps you can take to actually prevent type 2 diabetes. So it's a great test to have just to kind of know where you are and be able to talk with your medical provider about next steps if needed.
6: So important to keep yourself safe.
5: Yeah.
6: And your little ones as well.
5: Yes, yes. You know, it's summertime. We're on the go a lot. We're in our vehicles. We want to make sure the smallest passengers in our families, from kids to babies and grandkids, are safe. Unfortunately, statistically, nationally, we find that most car seats are not installed correctly. And for good reason. Honestly, the manuals that come with car seats are not very easy to understand. And often all they have are pictures, and the manuals that come with the car seats don't account for the type of car you have.
6: Right.
5: Because each car is different. The slope of the seat is different, especially in the back seat. So it makes it very difficult to actually install that car seat correctly. So what we know is that better than 60% of all car seats are installed incorrectly. And if your car seat is installed incorrectly, that means your littlest passenger is not riding safely in your car. And we certainly want all members of our community here in Tuscarawas County do ride safely, and even those little ones. So we are offering a free car seat check coming up Monday, June 15th from 11:30 a.m. to 1:30 p.m. at the Walmart parking lot in New Philadelphia. We've been very fortunate to partner with our colleagues at the New Philadelphia City Health Department and the New Philadelphia Fire Department to provide these free car seat checks. We have trained child passenger safety technicians who will look at your car seat, look at your vehicle to make sure it's installed correctly. We recommend having your child with you so that we can make sure the child and the seat and the car all are installed correctly and fit safely so that your children or grandchildren are riding as safely as they can. And again, this is free for everyone. So anyone who has a car seat can come and get that check to make sure it's installed safely. And the great news is if it's not installed correctly, our child seat passenger technicians will make sure that it it's installed safely before you go.
6: Even if you think it might be installed correctly, those things are super complicated.
5: Yes.
6: And for good reason. Mm-hmm. They're meant, they're specifically designed for child safety.
5: Exactly.
6: And that means that they're, you know, they have lots of parts and they have to be installed a particular way. So your technicians can look, probably just look at it and say, oh, no, let's put it in the right way.
5: They really can. And they have a lot of highly specialized training. They even have training on each different car type, you know, so they can look up your particular vehicle type and know exactly how that seat should be positioned based on the angle of the seat. You know, and that's something those car seat manuals don't come with.
6: Right.
5: So really, these are priceless because, you know, we want to make sure we're protecting those young passengers. And so check out the free car seat check Monday, June 15th from 11:30 to 1:30 at the Walmart parking lot. And remember, we'll be there with our colleagues from the New Philadelphia City Health Department and New Philadelphia Fire Department, too. So we're excited about that event.
6: It only takes a few minutes, but those few minutes can save a life.
5: Exactly.
6: For sure.
5: Yes. Yes.
6: Well, from our littlest passengers to our furry friends,
5: yes.
6: You have another event coming up. I mean, it's with the heat and everything in the summer. It's so important to make sure you take care of your pets. And it's National Hug Your Cat Day.
5: I love that. I have two cats. So one likes to be hugged. The other one is going to be mad at me when I hug him later. And I'm going to tell him it's Hug Your Cat Day.
6: So this is the one day of the year you get love.
5: That's right. He's going to have to put up with it. So, all right. But I love both of my cats, even though one isn't as huggy. But yes, at the Tuscarawas County Health Department, we have our annual free drive-through pet emergency preparedness bag pickup event coming up. And this event has a big name. Basically, what it means is on Tuesday, June 30th, from 3 p.m. to 6 p.m., any time during that time period, you can drive up to the Tuscarawas County Health Department. You do not have to stop your vehicle or park your vehicle. You just have to, well, you do have to stop it briefly, but you don't have to put it in park. And we will bring a bag out to you that's loaded with information and goodies to help you and your pets prepare in case of any emergency. So if there would be an emergency and you'd have to leave your house suddenly due to flooding or several days of a power outage or any other sort of natural disaster, there are certain things you want to have in place. You want to have extra medicines for yourself and your pets. You want to have extra food set aside. You want to have water. And so that information will come in this bag. But you're also going to get a pet fur lint remover. You're going to get a pet waste bag dispenser. You'll get an air freshener. Air fresheners come in handy when we have pets.
6: Indeed, yes.
5: You're going to get an emergency rescue decal, which is one of the decals you can put on a window of your home, which alerts the rescue personnel to know how many cats, dogs, or other pets might be in the home so that if they can safely rescue your pets, you know, in case of a fire, they have a chance to do that. It'll also come with a collapsible water and food bowl, which is wonderful if you're on the go with your pets.
6: If you're out for a hike.
5: Exactly. You know, you can just have that collapses and you can open it up, pour some water in it or food and give them a drink or a snack. Again, while we're talking about that, summertime, so important to stay hydrated both as humans and making sure our pets have plenty to drink and stay out of the sun during the hottest parts of the day. But also in the bag, you'll get a pet food can lid. And we're very fortunate. We have a lot of organizations, different veterinary offices in the community, as well as pet stores who have donated prizes. So yeah, we're giving out
6: That's all so cool.
5: Bags, and random bags are going to have some extra goodies in them, some extra prizes. So you might be able to find yourself with a gift certificate to a local pet store, or you might find yourself with some extra free treats for a cat or dog. So you're really going to find a lot of nice prizes. We will also have, while supplies last, leashes. So if you're a dog or cat, we'll take a leash. We'll be offering those as well while supplies last at this event. So it's just a really great event to take care of your whole family, the humans and the pets. So come on by Tuscarawas County Health Department Tuesday, June 30th from 3 to 6 and pick this up. And hey, if you have a pet and you want to bring them with you, if they travel well, please do. We will have some little dog treats that we'll offer them. We will ask you first, because I know, you know, some pets are on strict diets, so we will not give your dog a treat automatically. We will ask you, but we will have those little treats for them too. And this is always a fun event for us too. We love to meet everybody's, you know, whole family and have a chance to make sure everybody's prepared in case of emergency, because, you know, at the Tuscarawas County Health Department, we do so much to prevent accidents and illnesses and injury in our community. But also part of what we do is make sure we're prepared as a community in case of an emergency. Emergencies happen.
6: Right.
5: We have storms. We have power outages. Are you ready for that? You know, so the information is in here to get you prepared. It's not anything to, you know, panic about, because the information will be here to let you know what steps to take to be prepared.
6: And I have to say, you've brought us different types of packages and bags before.
5: Mm-hmm.
6: Your team puts together the best bags. It doesn't matter what theme it is.
5: It
6: always has the nicest items in the bag.
5: Thank you so much. Yeah, we work hard, and we're very fortunate to, at the Tuscarawas County Health Department, we have so many organizations in the community that partner with us to make things possible and to make those resources possible. And that is true of this pet event as well. And I don't want to mention all the organizations that have given to this yet, because we're still getting a couple more donations in.
6: Oh, good.
5: And I'd hate to leave anybody out, but all of the information and details will be featured on our Tuscarawas County Health Department Facebook page in the coming days. So watch that for more information about any of the events and things we've talked about today.
6: If people would like more information on these mm-hmm. and other events and everything else that you offer at the health department, what's the best way to reach you or take a look on the internet?
5: Yeah, absolutely. So they can call us at 330-343-5555. Again, 330-343-5555. They can check out our website, unfortunately, our website does not list all of our events. We're working on a new website. But just to get general info about our services, our website's a great place, www.tchdnow.org. And of course, you can find us on Facebook, X, or Instagram, and you can even message us through Facebook if you want to message a question that way after hours. We will get back to you on business days.
6: Jennifer, thank you for all you do over there. The folks in our area need to realize how much you all do to keep them healthy, to keep them safe. And we really appreciate it.
5: Well, thank you so much. I will share that with our colleagues. And just for you to know, we appreciate your support. We appreciate the support of the Tuscarawas County community. We're going to continue to be here to help everyone at the Tuscarawas County Health Department.
6: We love having you in. We'll see you next time.
5: Thank you.
6: Jennifer Demuth from the Tuscarawas County Health Department. Have a great day.
5: Thank you.
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9: 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We are WJER, Dover, New Philadelphia. 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
10: AP News, I'm Mike Hempen. President Trump says he remains optimistic about reaching a ceasefire deal with Iran.
11: The negotiation itself has gone very well, actually. Very well.
12: Mr. President.
11: It could happen. I mean, if it happens, and it might not happen, you know, who knows? But if it happens, it could happen, like, over the weekend.
13: How do you define ceasefire?
11: Pretty much the way it is. It's a different part of the world. You know, I'd say in that part of the world, ceasefire is when you're shooting in a more moderate manner.
10: The House has approved a war powers resolution that would halt U.S. military action against Iran, defying President Trump, as a handful of Republicans joined with Democrats to seek to end the war. The resolution from the House does not immediately stop the war. It now goes to the Senate. At least 9 people have been killed in Israeli overnight strikes in Gaza. That's according to local hospitals. The Palestinians were killed in at least 4 separate strikes in Gaza City. The military has not commented on the strikes. The fatalities are the latest since an October ceasefire attempted to halt a 2-year war between Israel and Hamas. There's fierce opposition to Jared Kushner's coastal project in Albania.
12: The 4th consecutive protest in the Albanian capital, Tirana, against the project turned violent on Wednesday. Protesters broke through a police cordon, after which police used water cannons to disperse the crowd. Ivanka, keep your hands away from Nata, were some of the posters seen at Wednesday's protests. Albania's government claims the development on the Adriatic coast will transform the nation as it seeks high-end tourism and European Union membership. I'm Karen Chamas.
10: This is AP News. An alien blockbuster is about to hit movie theaters.
13: Steven Spielberg's newest movie, Disclosure Day, returns the filmmaker to one of his most abiding questions: are we alone?
14: Why would they do this?
15: When the time is right, everything will become clear.
13: But while he says Close Encounters of the Third Kind was speculative, this one, out nationwide June 12th, is the real deal.
16: It's easier for me to describe it as, you know, my first film that will be, you know, considered science fiction that I do not consider to be science fiction. You know, it's much more reflective of the world as it is evolving and discoveries that are being made as we speak.
13: Spielberg says his belief in alien life has turned into a conviction, whose dreams of extraterrestrial life have shaped all of ours. I'm Julie Walker.
10: I'm Mike Hempen, AP News.
6: Thank you so much, Mike. It is 3 minutes after 9 o'clock. It is 65 degrees under sunny skies here in the Tuscarawas Valley. Good morning. This is the WJER Morning Show. Tom Reed here with you on this June the 4th. Joining me here in the studio with our news today, News Director Jamie Hambaugh. Good morning, Jamie.
17: Hey, Tom. Thanks. Yeah, good morning. Yeah, so coming up here in just a few moments, Dover's mayor is talking more about the value of the city having its own power plant and talking about how it's protecting the city from energy costs, rising energy expenses. And also in Yorksville, the city officials, they're expressing some frustration over a Twin City Water Department project, one near the stadium. And we'll hear about that. We have those stories and others. And let's go back to you, Tom. Yeah, what else is happening this morning?
6: Well, Jamie, another lovely day here in the Valley. Weather-wise, it's going to be sunny with a high in the mid-80s. More of the same tomorrow, maybe a shower on Saturday. I'll give you all the details in the forecast. And then I've got some sports. Got a variety of things from basketball to hockey to Guardians action. That's all coming up here on the morning show. 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
17: WJER News Time is 9:05, and we have 65 degrees. Dover's mayor says residents have been mostly protected from energy cost increases because the city has its own power plant. Mayor Shane Gano says increased demand has pushed power transmission and capacity costs higher. Gano says that the average kilowatt per hour rate for AEP customers is 5.5 cents higher than Dover Light and Power customers,
14: which results in an approximate $60 a month savings to Dover residents.
17: Dover's power plant began operating in 1910. It serves nearly 7,000 customers. Drexel officials are expressing frustration over a Twin City Water Department project near the stadium. Mayor Jim Zuckel, according to his count, says that the contractors dug up the same hole 17 times since the Urich and 11th Street project started last year. And he says that's not his only concern. Zuckel says based upon ODOT specifications, they should use a piece of equipment called a vibratory compactor to solidify and level the ground. However, the contractor is worried that the motion will damage the line.
19: Well, if they don't do that, is this going to settle? And we put $85,000 in it, and we've got a great big dip-de-doo down there. Who's going to pay for it if we deem that it's not done right? And how long do we wait and see? It'll take a winter or two.
17: Now, the city contributed

0: to the lawsuit, Anders wanted to be buried with her late husband. The family says the cremation was against her personal beliefs. The suit alleges that after her death, Tidd Funeral Home agreed to hold her body while the family obtained approvals for the burial plans. But the family claims they were called to a meeting days later and informed that Anders had been cremated by mistake.
1: And Columbus City Council members are now joining other municipalities coming out against a push to eliminate Ohio property taxes. The Committee to Abolish Ohio Property Taxes has proposed an amendment to the Ohio Constitution that would ban the property tax. That ballot initiative needs to get more than 413,000 signatures by July 1st to get the amendment on the fall ballot. Now, Columbus City Council President Shannon Hardin has sponsored a council resolution stating that the city does not support statewide efforts to end property taxes, calling such a rollback irresponsible and unsustainable, though he understands the pain. Hardin argues that Ohio's $24 billion in annual property taxes provide irreplaceable funding for local public schools, public safety, libraries, senior services, and metro parks.
2: Those concerns are real, and they deserve thoughtful and serious attention from our policy makers. But the conversation that is happening at the state level is unserious.
1: Now, he believes eliminating income taxes would compromise the foundation of the city and force hikes in other taxes. And that's a look at news for this hour. Coming up, sports and the weather for WJER News. I'm Jamie Hambaugh.
3: Thank you, Jamie. Sunny skies on our Thursday. Today's high in the mid-80s. Mostly clear overnight, a low dropping to 61. Mostly sunny, breezy on Friday. Tomorrow's high of 86. Some afternoon showers on Saturday with breezy conditions throughout the day. Saturday's high of 85. But the sun is back on Sunday with a high, again, in the mid-80s. In the valley right now, we have 66 degrees. Ten minutes after 9 o'clock and time for a sports report. New York Knicks grabbed Game 1 of the NBA Finals, beating the San Antonio Spurs 105-95 yesterday. Game 2 coming up Friday night in San Antonio. And some PGA news. Ohio's own Jack Nicklaus is welcoming golfers to Muirfield Village Golf Club in Dublin this weekend for the Memorial Tournament. Two-time defending champion Scottie Scheffler will go for the hat trick when the tournament gets underway this morning. And Game 2 of the Stanley Cup Finals is coming up tonight. Vegas leads Carolina 1-0 in the best of 7. That face-off tonight at 8 p.m. And then last night, the Guardians, Cleveland's Gavin Williams improved to 9-3 as the Guardians edged the New York Yankees 5-4. Cade Smith gave up a run in the ninth to make it interesting last night, but he picked up his 21st save of the season. The series finale is coming up this afternoon from the Bronx. We'll have that game here on WJER with the Guardians warm-up at 1:05 and a first pitch at 1:35. The Guardians heading down to Texas tomorrow night to Arlington to take on the Rangers. We'll have that first game in that three-game series tomorrow evening at 7:35 with the pregame and an 8:05 first pitch here on WJER. Well, good morning, everybody. Tom Reed here on the WJER Morning Show. My partner, Michelle, will be back tomorrow. We miss having her this week. Thanks to Jennifer Demuth from the Tuscarawas County Health Department. We always love talking to Jennifer. She always has so much great information for us, so many great things and great opportunities for everybody over at the Tuscarawas County Health Department. So don't forget about that that free drive-through pet emergency preparedness event that's coming up on Tuesday, June 30th at 3 o'clock. And, of course, that free car seat check, so important to do. That's Monday, June 15th from 11:30 to 1:30 p.m. Thanks again to Jennifer for coming in. We will, I'm sure, talk to her again sometime soon. Coming up this hour, of course, we have a D's lottery update, a Guardians update. And if you like good deals, well, our half-off sale is happening tomorrow. And our half-off business of this week is J&G Grill. What a perfect day to be out on the patio at J&G Grill. And you can get a $25 gift card for only $12.

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0: 1993 hit for Four Non-Blondes. That goes out to our friend Jim Boos listening this morning. Hey, Jim, hope you're having a great day. This is the 90s at 9 here on the WJER Morning Show. And if you want to know what's going on, well, I have that for you right now. How about a community news update brought to you by Signs2Go, your one-stop shop for signs, printing, shipping, and more. 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You can learn and practice CPR so that you are prepared to respond to an emergency. Now, this CPR class covers the basics of CPR in a relaxed environment. It's not a certification class, but it will teach you the basics of CPR. Registrants must be 12 years or older. This is coming to the Tuscarawas County Public Library on Monday, June 22nd from 9:30 to 11:30 a.m. The library is at 121 Fair Avenue Northwest in New Philadelphia. 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

0: There's Toad the Wet Sprocket on the 90s at 9 here on the WJER Morning Show. It is 9:31, 67 degrees. Beautiful day on the outside. It's time now for news headlines. Jamie, what's happening today?
1: Yeah, thanks, Tom. Yeah, so Dover's mayor says that residents have been mostly protected from energy cost increases because the city has its own power plant. Mayor Shane Gonneau says that increased demand has pushed power, transmission, and capacity costs higher. He says that the average kilowatt per hour rate for AEP customers is 5.5 cents higher than Dover Light and Power customers. Dover's power plant began operating in 1910, and it serves nearly 7,000 customers. Drexel officials are expressing frustration over a Twin City Water Department project near the stadium. Mayor Jim Zuckel says according to his counts, the contractor has dug up the same hole 17 times since the Urich and 11th Street project started last year. And he said that's not his only concern. He says based upon ODOT specifications, they should use a piece of equipment called a vibratory compactor to solidify and level the ground. However, the contractor is worried that the motion would damage the line. Now, the city contributed $85,000 to pave the roads in conjunction with the Water Department project that works tentatively scheduled for later this week. In a national news, the House for the first time has approved a war powers resolution that would halt the U.S. military action against Iran. Defying President Donald Trump as a handful of Republicans joined with Democrats to end the three-month-long conflict that has reordered politics at home and abroad. Meanwhile, the Republican-led Senate is moving forward with legislation to fund immigration enforcement agencies after forcing the Trump administration to say it'll drop its settlement fund for our political allies and also stripping a separate proposal for a White House security from the bill. We have the weather. That forecast is coming up. We'll hear about that. For WJER News, I'm Jamie Hambaugh.
0: Thank you so much, Jamie. A nice sunny day. Nice blue skies out there. We're going to have a high of 85 today. Mostly clear overnight, a low dropping to 61. Tomorrow, mostly sunny and breezy, a high of 86. Maybe an afternoon shower on Saturday with a high of 85. And then on Sunday, back to sunny skies and a high in the mid-80s. In the Tuscarawas Valley right now, it's a beautiful day. Nice and sunny and 67 degrees.
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0: From their 1996 album Spice, that's the Spice Girls here on the WJER Morning Show in the 90s at 9. Hey, and speaking of spicy, a hot auction took place. Items from legendary actress Marilyn Monroe recently brought in about $2.5 million on what would have been her 100th birthday. That happened on Monday. The auction was made up of items taken from the estate of two of Monroe's close friends. And some of those items were the Christian Dior suit worn during her honeymoon with baseball star Joe DiMaggio in 1954. That went for $455,000 and obviously set a record. Other items on the block included a pair of earrings sold for $385,000, a personal letter from playwright Arthur Miller, as his marriage to Monroe was nearing its end, and also letters from Marilyn's psychiatrist. What a huge auction that was. It brought in $2.5 million. Speaking of hot, a group of Nevada high school students have broken a Guinness World Record using a classic kid activity. Students from West Career and Technical Academy designed and built a massive blanket fort that covered 14,103 square feet. Yeah, that's bigger than most homes. Now, this was no easy feat because Guinness World Records, they have very strict rules to their criteria. They include that there had to be no gaps in the fort larger than 1 inch. The sheets all had to touch the ground, and the inside had to be spacious enough for a person to comfortably sit. I wonder if it had air conditioning. If you've been to Vegas in June, you know. Well, a nice day in store for us here in the Tuscarawas Valley. Sunny right now. It's 69 degrees. We're headed for the mid-80s here on this Thursday. Hope you can get out and enjoy this beautiful day in the valley. Maybe run out and buy a lottery ticket. Let's take a look at the lottery numbers from last night, brought to you by your friends at Dee's Restaurant on Fillmore Avenue across the street from the YMCA. The pick three numbers in the Ohio lottery last night, 336. The pick four from last night, 7691. And the Powerball numbers, 14, 16, 38, 55, 64, and number 12. No winner, the next jackpot, 212 million. No winner in the Mega Millions either, the next jackpot in that drawing, 368 million. 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

0: Hootie and the Blowfish on the 90s at 9 here on The Morning Show. That's going to do it for me today here on this Thursday. Mr. Morgan is up next with Morgan in the Midday. Joining us tomorrow, Taylor from the Denison Depot. We look forward to talking to Taylor Cunningham tomorrow during The Morning Show. It is 71 degrees. It's going to be a beautiful day out there. 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
2: Hi, this is Jim Rosenhaus with your Guardians update. Matt Festa has been a key out of the bullpen, oftentimes coming on mid-inning when there is danger on the bases and potential runs being scored, but he has perfected leaving inherited runners on base, and he says he tries to keep things as simple as possible.
3: Not really think about it too much. Just focus on the task at hand, whatever in the box is. Just lock in on my catcher and, you know, deliver some strikes and challenge some hitters, and, you know, you hope things are going to work out for you. That's all you can kind of control. So I just don't really think about it too much.
2: Guardians back at it this afternoon, taking on the Yankees in the series finale. A 1:35 first pitch. Airtime for Guardians warm-up 105. With your Guardians update, I'm Jim Rosenhaus.

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1: AP News, I'm Mike Hempen. The House has approved a war powers resolution that would halt military action against Iran.
2: Displeasure with the Iran war appears to have grown on Capitol Hill, a handful of Republicans joining with Democrats to pass a resolution to end the three-month-long war. It next goes to the Senate, where four Republicans joined Democrats in advancing a similar measure last month. Yet a final vote on that one still has not been taken. While Secretary of State Marco Rubio and the Trump administration have maintained,
3: Operation Epic Fury is concluded. We achieved the objectives of that operation.
2: Arguing the War Powers Act does not apply, and the president said he's not seeking congressional sign-off. Ben Thomas, Washington.
1: The leader of the Iran-backed Hezbollah militant group has rejected the latest ceasefire agreement reached between Israel and Lebanon, demanding complete Israeli withdrawal. In a written statement, the leader says the agreement's demand that Hezbollah fighters leave southern Lebanon under fire would mean, quote, surrender, defeat, and achieving the enemy's goals. A Sherpa guide who has been missing for a week is found alive.
4: A helicopter lands on the roof of a hospital in Kathmandu, Nepal. It's carrying a Sherpa guide who was found crawling to base camp on Mount Everest Thursday, a week after he went missing. 52-year-old Dawa Sherpa and his client were among the last climbers on the mountain. As the climbing season came to an end and the route was dismantled, the client had made it back to base camp. Dawa's wife and daughter, who had already begun several days of funeral rituals, rushed to the hospital. The daughter says, "When we first heard about it, we could not be sure about it, if that person was indeed our father. So to be certain, we asked for photos to be sent." I'm Donna Water.
1: This is AP News. A legendary football coach is lending support to a college sports bill as two major conferences push back.
5: Former Alabama football coach Nick Saban has testified in support of a bipartisan bill to overhaul college athletics. Saban told the Senate Commerce Committee Wednesday that it's time to, quote, tap the brakes, end quote, on a system where players can increasingly earn millions of dollars while moving freely between schools. The leaders' committee held the hearings as they push legislation that they hope can break the congressional gridlock over how to regulate college athletics. The SEC and Big Ten opposed the bill and said it, quote, leaves critical issues unresolved. I'm Geffen Coolball.
1: The World Cup will feature star-studded opening ceremonies in the U.S., Canada, and Mexico. Each will celebrate sports and soccer. I'm Mike Hempen, AP News.
6: 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Coming up in 30 seconds, WJER News Director Jamie Hambaugh gets you up to date on what's happening in and around the Valley from the Voice of the Valley.
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8: This is Jamie Hambaugh for WJER News. Authorities in Dover are investigating after a 73-year-old man was found dead outside the Giant Eagle store along Union Avenue Wednesday morning. Officials say there were no signs of foul play, and early indications suggest the man may have died of natural causes. Police say the man was discovered just before 10 a.m., slumped over on a bench, while officers were already nearby handling an unrelated arrest. The case was turned over to the Tuscarawas County Coroner, who will determine the official cause of death and notify family members. The city of New Philadelphia is alerting residents to a planned waterline repair downtown scheduled for this evening at 8 p.m. As part of the work, North Broadway will be closed between the square and Fair Avenue, with detours posted for drivers. Officials say customers along North Broadway from Ray Avenue Northwest to High Avenue may experience temporary disruptions in water service during the repair. Tuscarawas County Public Library and Zora officials are now honoring a late community volunteer while expanding access to books through a new Little Free Library. Library spokeswoman Megan Kowalowski-Grimm says the latest book-sharing box has been installed at Christy Gaynor Memorial Park, named in memory of the parent chaperone who died in the crash with the Tuskegee Valley Charter Bus in late 2023. This was made possible through a partnership with Zora Mayor Tom Klingeman and Fiscal Officer Emily Hayes.
9: They reached out and asked how Little Free Libraries worked, and we said we would love to put one in Zora. So it is at the Christy Gaynor Memorial Park there, and it has a playground area nearby, and it's a really great little thing that they've kind of developed in the last year there in Zora.
8: This marks the 16th Little Free Library the county system has placed since 2016, part of an ongoing effort to promote reading and encourage community sharing. And then in sports, the Guardians beat the Yankees for the second night in a row Wednesday with a 5-4 win in the Bronx. Rhys Hoskins had a two-run homer in the fourth and an RBI single in the eighth. Manager Stephen Vogt says Hoskins has added a lot of value to the team this season.
10: Rhys is somebody who's played every day for the majority of his career. And we talked from the time at spring training, you know, this is going to be a little bit of an adjustment for you. We know it's going to take some time, but man, has he really owned this role, getting, you know, sporadic starts against right-handers playing versus lefties.
8: The Guardians are going for the three-game sweep this afternoon in New York. Hear it on WJER Radio. The first pitch goes out at 1:35 p.m. The Browns Wednesday introduced edge rusher Jared Verse. He was acquired from the Rams in the Myles Garrett trade, which he admits caught him by surprise.
11: And I was upset for, you know, a good little bit of time. But when you're an athlete, you understand the nature of business. People, everybody does what they think is best for their business, and, you know, that's the situation that I'm in. I'm happy to be a part of the Browns. You know, I'm happy that they believed in me and they were able to make that trade and bring me here.
8: First took part in individual and position drills on Wednesday. Here's the forecast. Sunny skies again today, a high of 84. Tonight, still mostly clear, a low of 60. Friday, mostly sunny, a high of 86.

Neon Trees on the Voice of the Valley, WJER, as the Thursday Morgan in the Midday Show kicks off 100.9 FM and AM 1450 WJER. Another beautiful weather day in the valley. The forecast coming up. Here's Bon Jovi on JER.

0: One of the many talented artists who has graced the stage at the Kent State Tuscarawas Performing Arts Center, he is Andy Grammer on The Voice of the Tuscarawas Valley. An afternoon edition of Guardians Baseball coming up today. Boy, wouldn't that be a charge if the Guards could sweep the Yankees in the Bronx after wins in the first two nights. It's an afternoon matchup today. Our coverage beginning at 1:05 with the Guardians Radio Network pregame show. First pitch at 1:35. 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

Dua Lipa on the Voice of the Valley, WJER, with the Valley Weather Outlook in the middle of your 10 o'clock hour on a Thursday. Sunshine continuing. Look for a high of 85. Tonight, clear. The overnight low will only fall to 61. And an equally beautiful day on Friday, sunny and breezy, a high 86. Plenty of sunshine now and 74 degrees in the valley at WJER with Elton John.

0: Freddie Mercury and Queen on WJER, the voice of the Tuscarawas Valley. Coming up a little bit later on the Morgan in the Midday show, we'll check our daily WJER birthday and anniversary list on this fourth day of June. I was out and about in our great communities. It was a day when I was in Dover and Philly earlier this week, and somebody who happens to know that I work at the radio station said, "Hey, my mom has got a birthday coming up in the third week of June. I hear you guys do the birthday list. How can I get on the radio? How much does it cost?" And I said, let me stop you right there. It doesn't cost you a single penny, nary a dime. 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
5: There is a big milestone we need to talk about that happened today in rock and roll history for Bruce Springsteen. And we've got quite a few rockiversaries to discuss as it happens, including key moments for Metallica, Bryan Adams, and Deep Purple. I'll also get you sorted with the next code word for the Foo Fighters Flyaway. And how would you like to win a very cool autographed prize from Sammy Hagar and Van Halen? It is Matt Wardlaw. 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

0: The sons of the legendary Ricky Nelson, the duo simply called themselves Nelson after the rain on the Voice of the Valley, WJER. A busy weekend across the valley, including kicking off today, the Strawberry Festival in Bolivar. 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
1: AP News, I'm Mike Hempel. The House, for the first time, has approved a war powers resolution that would halt U.S. military action against Iran. A handful of Republicans joined with Democrats to end the three-month-long conflict that has reordered politics at home and abroad. The measure now goes to the Senate. There's strong opposition to Jared Kushner's coastal project in Albania.
2: A massive coastal development project linked to Jared Kushner is facing resistance in Albania. The fourth consecutive protest in the Albanian capital, Tirana, against the project turned violent on Wednesday. Protesters broke through a police cordon, after which police used water cannons to disperse the crowd. Ivanka, keep your hands away from Nata, were some of the posters seen at Wednesday's protests. Albania's government claims the development on the Adriatic coast will transform the nation as it seeks high-end tourism and European Union membership. However, environmental campaigners and critics of Prime Minister Edi Rama opposed the venture, voicing concerns about the impact on biodiversity. The project spans a wildlife reserve and an uninhabited island. I'm Karen Chamas.
1: The number of Americans filing for joblessness hit its highest level in 4 months last week, but layoffs remain historically low. The Labor Department says applications for unemployment benefits for the week ending May 30th increased by 13,000 to 225,000. That's the most since early February. AI winners are giving back some of their recent gains, leaving the U.S. market mixed as oil prices ease. In early trading today, the S&P fell 0.3%, the Dow added more than 500 points, the NASDAQ composite fell 1%. This is AP News. Major League Baseball's commissioner is concerned a cap proposal could lead to a repeat of the infamous 1994 strike.
3: Baseball Commissioner Rob Manfred worries the owner's salary cap proposal could lead to a work stoppage like the one that canceled the 1994 World Series. Owners last week made their first cap proposal since then, citing the failure of the luxury tax system. Manfred said the current system isn't working and emphasized the need for a framework to address competitive balance. Players have vowed to fight the cap. The current collective bargaining agreement expires December 1st, and management is expected to impose a lockout. I'm Geffen Coolball.
1: A fan ran onto the court midway through the fourth quarter of Game 1 of the NBA Finals, apparently trying to take a selfie next to San Antonio star Victor Wembanyama. He was quickly taken from the court by two security guards. I'm Mike Hempen, AP News.
4: 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Our 11 o'clock report, a part of the Valley's best top and bottom of the hour news coverage. Coming up, WJER's Jamie Hambaugh gets you up to date on what's happening here in the Valley from the Voice of the Valley.
5: That first hot day is coming, and when it hits, this deal is gone. Right now, it's Simpson Salute Heating and Air by a high-efficiency

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1: This is Jamie Hambaugh for WJER News. Dover's mayor says residents have been mostly protected from energy cost increases because the city has its own power plant. Mayor Shane Gano says increased demand has pushed power, transmission, and capacity costs higher.
2: We're somewhat protected from at least part of these costs due to having our own reliable, efficient, and local generation. So in my mind, this continues to reinforce the importance of having our own city power generation facilities.
1: Gano says the average kilowatt per hour rate for AEP customers is 5.5 cents higher than Dover Light and Power customers. Dover's power plant began operating in 1910. It serves nearly 7,000 customers. Yorksville's mayor is concerned that a Twin City Water Department project is not being handled properly. It's at the intersection of Yurick and 11th Streets. Mayor Jim Zuckel says there have been continual problems with a contractor digging up the same hole more than a dozen times, not connecting two home sewer lines, and pushing back paving multiple times.
3: We've been documenting everything. We talk daily, literally daily, to the engineers. The engineers are with Spicer Group, who used to be the W. Quixel firm in New Philly. We need to know legally who's responsible. You know, a week after it's paved, we're going to look foolish if that street's torn up. And we have a huge investment. Who's paying for that? I've asked the law director to look into that.
1: Zuckel also believes the contractor is not using the right equipment to level the surface. He fears the pavement will settle, causing dips in the road. A water department representative blamed the harsh winter for delaying the project. Paving is expected to take place this week. So then in sports, the Guardians will try to sweep the Yankees in the Bronx this afternoon. They won game two of the series 5-4 Wednesday night. Rhys Hoskins, Jose Ramirez, and Kyle Manzardo all homered. For Manzardo, that's two nights in a row. Manager Stephen Vogt says he's been heating up.
4: I mean, he's been swinging the bat really well for about a month now. And to see him getting some extra base hits, driving the ball out of the yard, that's the Manzo we know. And it's just really fun to see him kind of starting to hit his stride a little bit.
1: You can hear the series finale on WJER Radio this afternoon. It starts at 1:35. For the Browns, edge rusher Jared Verse took part in individual and position drills on Wednesday after coming over from L.A. in that Myles Garrett trade, and he's already impressed by the team's energy.
5: Oh, yeah, they're alive out there. They're moving fast. Everybody, you know, everybody, specifically the defense, obviously that's what I'm focusing on. The D-line was moving really well. The DBs are locked in on everything. The linebackers are making their calls very quickly. You know, that's giving us time to get set. It was alive out there, and I feel very confident in us.
1: And the Browns have two more OTA sessions today and tomorrow before next week's three-day mandatory minicamp wraps up everything until training camp begins in late July. And now the forecast. Sunny skies this afternoon with a high of 84. Tonight, mostly clear, a low of 60. Friday, mostly sunny, a high of 86. Saturday, then, showers and possibly a storm, mainly after 5 p.m. with a high of 84. Then Sunday, mostly sunny again and a high of 84. And that's a look at news for this hour. For WJER, I'm Jamie Hambaugh.

Mike, as in Mike Rutherford of Genesis, with his other band, Mike and the Mechanics, Paul Carrick, on lead vocals and the Living Gears on WJER, the voice of the Tuscarawas Valley. 11:11 on the Morgan in the Midday Show with Smash Mouth ripping out of your radio.

0: Dexy's Midnight Runners on WJER. Morgan in the midday reminding you that we've got a daytime version of Guards Baseball coming up for you this afternoon. How about Stephen Vogt and company? I'm not ready to give them, you know, the American League pennant or the AL Central Division title. But if you're not kind of jacked up about this afternoon's game, a chance to win three straight and sweep the series from the Yankees in the Bronx, you ain't no real Guards fan. Our coverage today, beginning at 1:05, with the Guardians Radio Network pregame show. First pitch at 1:35, the Guards in the Bronx versus the Pinstripes here on the Sports Voice of the Valley. 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I stopped by the PAC box office earlier in the week, and you can do the same. 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

silent. 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I was taught that speaking up was talking back. 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

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Sunshine rolling on today, a high of 85. Tonight, clear skies. The overnight low only going to dip to 61. Friday, sunny, breezy, a shade warmer. A high tomorrow, 86. Right now in the valley, plenty of sunshine, blue skies, and 79 degrees at WJER.

0: problem at this time of the year for good old Sally Sally when the wine runs out. 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The Associated Press getting everything underway with national and world news at 12, then WJER News Director Jamie Hambaugh brings you up to date on what's happening here in the Valley, all a part of the Noon Report on the Voice of the Valley.
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0: WJER, the voice of the valley. Time to check our daily WJER birthday and anniversary list. We begin it, as always, by congratulating our daily birthday winner from the wonderful city of Dover, Patty Hart. Patty getting birthday cake from Liddy's Cakes and Cookies in New Philadelphia, where it's always a little bit better. Also going Patty's way, a pound of that mouth-watering and award-winning Swiss cheese from the Schindlers out at the Broad Run Cheese House, Old State Route 39 in Dover, and a couple of dinners from any of the McDonald's locations in Patty's hometown of Dover, Newcomerstown, New Philly, or Urexville. Joining Patty on the birthday list today in Dover, Kyle Abel, turning the big 3-0. Kyle looking over his shoulder today going, how did I get to 30? Kyle, happy birthday. Jay Mays celebrating in Dover today. And over in New Philadelphia, Kaylee Steiner, 19 years old, down in the great, great Twin Cities, the one in Urexville to be exact. Nicole Moore turns 37. And if you're celebrating a birthday or an anniversary across the valley on this June 4th, all the best to you from the Morgan and the Midday Show and WJER.
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1: AP News. Good morning, I'm Ed Donahue. Hezbollah is rejecting the latest ceasefire agreement between Israel and the Lebanese government, demanding a complete Israeli withdrawal. The AP's Karen Shamas has the story.
2: Thursday's announcement came as Israeli strikes killed at least four people and a UN peacekeeper. A statement by Hezbollah's leader, Naim Qassem, was read out by a news presenter for Hezbollah's Al-Manar news station. In the statement, Qassem said the agreement's demand that Hezbollah fighters leave southern Lebanon under fire would mean surrender, defeat, and achieving the enemy's goals. He added, "What we're concerned about is an end to the aggression, ceasefire, and Israel's withdrawal." The ongoing fighting in Lebanon, where Israeli forces have seized large swaths of the south, threatens efforts to end the U.S. and Israeli war with Iran and reopen the Strait of Hormuz. The Strait of Hormuz is a key transit point for oil and gas, whose closure has jolted the world economy. I'm Karen Shamas.
1: At least nine people were killed in Israeli strikes in Gaza. A screwworm fly could mean higher prices for steak and other meat. The Agriculture Department confirmed the New World screwworm fly arrived in South Texas. It's the first time in decades the flesh-eating parasite has threatened the nation's cattle industry. Agriculture Secretary Brooke Rollins says crews are on the ground in Texas.
3: We have established a 20-kilometer infested zone around the detection and implementing quarantines, movement controls, and surveillance in this area. We have expedited targeted release of the sterile New World screwworm flies.
1: Rollins says they are confident there is no threat of mass screwworm infestation. The Supreme Court is siding with the Trump administration on federal regulation of telecom companies and is upholding broad readings of SEC authority to recoup ill-gotten gains in securities fraud cases. This is AP News. Donald Trump is drawing crowds in Bangladesh. The AP Sagar Magani explains.
4: At the National Zoo, they're lining up to see Donald Trump. Not the president, the buffalo, a 1,500-pound rare albino with a blonde tuft of hair. One visitor says Donald Trump looks like President Trump, from his eyes to hairstyle to skin color. Not everyone's a fan. Another visitor says naming a farm animal after a world leader is distasteful. Local media reported the exhibit had a sign reading Donald Trump. It's been removed, and the zoo's curator was fired Saturday without any official cause given. I'm Sagar Meghani.
1: A garbage crisis is engulfing Havana as fuel shortages stall trash pickup in the Cuban capital. A U.S. energy blockade has caused power outages. I'm Ed Donahue, AP News.
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6: And next here from WJER News, authorities do not suspect foul play after a man is found dead on a bench outside the Dover Giant Eagle. Dover's mayor says the light plant is shielding residents from rising energy costs, and the Strawberry Festival is starting up today in Bolivar. Good afternoon, this is Jamie Hambaugh reporting for WJER News. This is the Noon Report, and at 12:04, we have 78 degrees. Now previewing the weather, more sunshine for another day or two, and then rain Saturday, also warming up here into the 80s. That forecast is on the way. Dover police are investigating after a man was found dead late Wednesday morning outside the Giant Eagle grocery store. Captain Seth Lurie says that officers were in the area just before 10 a.m., handling a separate arrest when they were alerted to a man slumped over on a bench near that store on Union Avenue. Now, when officers checked on him, they discovered the man was deceased. Police say the victim is a 73-year-old man who lived in Dover. Investigators do not believe there are any signs of foul play, and early indications suggest the man may have died of natural causes. An autopsy will be conducted to determine the official cause of death, and the case has been turned over to the Tuscarawas County Coroner's Office, which will also handle notification of family members. Again, police say the incident is not considered suspicious at this time. Dover's mayor says residents have been mostly protected from energy cost increases because the city has its own power plant. Mayor Shane Gonneau says increased demand has pushed power, transmission, and capacity costs higher.
7: We're somewhat protected from at least part of these costs due to having our own reliable, efficient, and local generation. So in my mind, this continues to reinforce the importance of having our own city power generation facilities.
6: Gonneau says the average kilowatt per hour rate for AEP customers is 5.5 cents higher than Dover Light and Power customers,
7: which results in an approximate $60 a month savings to Dover residents.
6: And Dover's power plant began operating in 1910. It serves nearly 7,000 customers. The city of New Philadelphia is alerting residents to a planned waterline repair downtown scheduled for this evening at 8 p.m. Now, as part of that work, North Broadway will be closed between the square and Fair Avenue with detours posted for drivers. Officials say customers along North Broadway from Ray Avenue Northwest to High Avenue may experience temporary disruptions in water service during the repair. City leaders apologize for the inconvenience and thank residents for their patience as crews complete the work. Yorksville officials are expressing frustration over a Twin City Water Department project near the stadium. Mayor Jim Zuckel says, according to his count, the contractor has dug up the same hole 17 times since the Urich and 11th Street project started last year, and he says that's not his only concern.
8: I get a knock on my door on Easter Sunday. The contractor didn't connect two of the sewer people that live on Urich, their sewer lines. And they had sewer in their basement, so they dug it up again. Now, this is really deep, to find out they were never tied into the main line.
6: Zuckel says, based upon ODOT specifications, they should use a piece of equipment called a vibratory compactor to solidify and level the ground. However, the contractor is worried that the motion will damage the line.
8: Well, if they don't do that, is this going to settle? And we put $85,000 in it, and we've got a great big dip-de-doo down there. Who's going to pay for it if we deem that it's not done right? And how long do we wait and see? It'll take a winter or two.
6: Now, the city contributed the $85,000 to pave the roads in conjunction with the Water Department project, and that work was tentatively scheduled for this week. Now, some Northeast Ohio fruit growers are facing major losses after a stretch of extreme weather over the past year. Amaya Ward of ONN affiliate WKYC-TV has that story.
9: From late freezes to drought conditions and bitter winter temperatures, owners of Monroe's Orchard say this growing season has been anything but normal. The orchard says strawberry production is sharply reduced, with berries smaller than usual and supplies too limited for you pickup or advanced orders. The orchard spent nights working to protect plants from frost, but some fruit never recovered. To keep serving customers, the orchard plans to stock produce grown elsewhere.
6: Well, the 20th annual Bolivar Strawberry Festival kicks off today, running from 4 to 10 p.m. Festival goers can enjoy rides, craft vendors, live music, and plenty of food all through the weekend. Today's highlights include children's story time at 4:30, along with two performances of the Realm of the Reptiles show at 5:30 and 7 p.m. in the South Tent. And the festival continues Friday and Saturday from 11 a.m. to 10 p.m., featuring interactive magic shows Friday afternoon and the America 250 Croc Auction Friday evening. Saturday events include a parade stepping off at 2 p.m., along with pageants for a Miss Berry Princess and Little Miss Shortcake.

0: It's just kind of a nice little community exchange that you can have in little pockets of our service district.
1: Little free libraries can be found in parks, community spaces, and even local businesses through the county, helping bring reading materials to more rural and underserved areas.
0: A lot of these are filled with just discarded books from our collection. We're constantly refreshing our collection, so we are just needing to find homes for those books that are still in really great shape. So that's kind of the best way that we could give them back to the community, was to put them out to the public.
1: And the latest project was completed in partnership with Zora Maritime Klingemann and Fiscal Officer Emily Hayes, continuing the library's effort to promote reading and community connection. Columbus City Council members are now joining other municipalities coming out against the push to eliminate Ohio property taxes. Now, the Committee to Abolish Ohio Property Taxes has proposed an amendment to the Ohio Constitution that would ban the property tax. The ballot initiative needs to get more than 413,000 signatures by July 1st to get the amendment on the fall ballot. Columbus City Council President Shannon Hardin has sponsored a council resolution stating that the city does not support statewide efforts to end property taxes, calling such a rollback irresponsible and unsustainable, though he understands the pain.
2: Many Ohioans, especially our seniors, are facing higher property taxes, and it's becoming a real concern to people's ability to live and thrive and stay in Columbus, especially if you're especially if you are on a fixed income.
1: Now, Hardin argues that Ohio's $24 billion in annual property taxes provide irreplaceable funding for local public schools, public safety, libraries, senior services, and metro parks.
2: Those concerns are real, and they deserve thoughtful and serious attention from our policymakers. But the conversation that is happening at the state level is unserious.
1: Well, he believes that eliminating income taxes would compromise the foundation of the city and force hikes in other taxes. Here now is the forecast. Sunny skies today with a high of 84. Tonight, mostly clear, a low of 60. Friday, mostly sunny with a high of 86. By Friday night, it's going to be mostly cloudy with a low of just 66. And for the weekend, Saturday showers and possibly a storm, mainly after 5 p.m., with a high of 84, and Sunday, back to mostly sunny skies with a high of 84. And it's sunny out there right now, 12:12. We have 79 degrees, and you're listening to the Noon Report. Up next, it's sports right after this.
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1: And let's start off in baseball here. The Guardians beat the Yankees for the second night in a row Wednesday with a 5-4 win in the Bronx. Manager Stephen Vogt.
4: Yeah, I mean, it feels good to win any series. Anytime you go on the road, it doesn't matter who you're playing. You want to take the first two games. You want to give yourself an opportunity to sweep. Our goal is to win series, and we've accomplished that, but we're not done yet.
1: Now, Reese Hoskins had a two-run homer in the fourth and also an RBI single in the eighth. Vogt says Hoskins has added a lot of value to the team this season.
4: Reese is somebody who's played every day for the majority of his career. And we talked from the time at spring training, you know, this is going to be a little bit of an adjustment for you. We know it's going to take some time, but man, has he really owned this role, getting, you know, sporadic starts against right-handers playing versus lefties.
1: Now, Jose Ramirez and Kyle Manzardo also homered. For Manzardo, that's two nights in a row. And Vogt says that he has been heating up.
4: I mean, he's been swinging the bat really well for about a month now, and to see him getting some extra base hits, driving the ball out of the yard, that's the Manzo we know, and it's just really fun to see him kind of starting to hit his stride a little bit.
1: And you can hear the series finale on WJR Radio this afternoon. It starts at 1:35 p.m. Well, the Browns introduced edge rusher Jared Verse on Wednesday. He was acquired from the Rams in that Myles Garrett trade, of course, which he admits caught him by surprise.
5: And I was upset for, you know, a good little bit of time. But when you're an athlete, you understand the nature of business. people, everybody does what they think is best for their business, and, you know, that's the situation.

0: that I'm in. I'm happy to be a part of the Browns. You know, I'm happy that they believed in me and they were able to make that trade and bring me here.
1: So Verse took part in individual and position drills on Wednesday, and he says that he is already impressed by the team's energy.
0: Oh, yeah, they're alive out there. They're moving fast. Everybody, you know, everybody, specifically the defense, obviously that's what I'm focusing on. The D-line was moving really well. The DBs are locked in on everything. The linebackers are making their calls very quickly. You know, that's giving us time to get set. It was alive out there, and I feel very confident in us.
1: And the Browns do have two more OTA sessions today and tomorrow before next week's three-day mandatory minicamp wraps everything up until training camp begins in late July. And let's check in with the AP now for national sports.
2: AP Sports, I'm Gethin Coolbaugh. The New York Knicks made it 12 straight playoff wins after rallying from 14 down in the second half to beat the San Antonio Spurs 105-95 in Game 1 of the NBA Finals. Jalen Brunson had 30 points to lead all scorers.
3: It's just a credit to the mentality we have as a team. But, we can't just be satisfied that we have a long way to go. We have a lot of things we can do to be better, but I'm happy we came with a win.
2: In tennis, 25th-seeded Deanna Schneider upset top-seeded Aryna Sabalenka in three sets in the quarterfinals. Finals at the French Open. Four-seeded Felix Auger-Aliassime was ousted in four sets by Flavio Caboli. NFL former Super Bowl winning quarterback Russell Wilson confirmed he is retiring to join CBS Sports, and the Santa Clara County District Attorney's Office issued an arrest warrant for San Francisco 49ers receiver Brandon Ayuk on a misdemeanor charge of exhibition of speeding. Former Alabama football coach Nick Saban has testified in support of a bipartisan bill to overhaul college athletics. Saban told the Senate Commerce Committee Wednesday that it's time to, quote, tap the brakes, end quote, on a system where players can increasingly earn millions of dollars while moving freely between schools. The leaders' committee held the hearings as they push legislation that they hope can break the congressional gridlock over how to regulate college athletics. The SEC and Big Ten opposed the bill and said it, quote, leaves critical issues unresolved. There has been no announcement that President Donald Trump plans to attend an NBA Finals game at New York's Madison Square Garden next week. However, NBA Commissioner Adam Silver hinted at Trump's intentions Wednesday when he said sports remains something that unifies even in divided times. Silver, without saying Trump's name, responded to a question about unique people coming to Finals games in New York and how the league prepares for such events. The New York Post, citing anonymous sources, reported Wednesday that Garden officials have performed security walkthroughs in anticipation of a Trump visit. Baseball Commissioner Rob Manfred worries the owner's salary cap proposal could lead to a work stoppage like the one that canceled the 1994 World Series. Owners last week made their first cap proposal since then, citing the failure of the luxury tax system. Manfred said the current system isn't working and emphasized the need for a framework to address competitive balance. Players have vowed to fight the cap. The current collective bargaining agreement expires December 1st, and management is expected to impose a lockout. Gethin Coolbaugh, AP Sports.
1: And finally, in high school sports, first off in baseball, the New Philadelphia Quakers' great season came to an end Wednesday as they lost in that Division III regional semifinal to the London Red Raiders 3-0 from Chillicothe. Meanwhile, also in baseball, the Strasburg Tigers are in the regional finals today in Athens. After falling behind 7-1, the Tigers battled back to Franklin Furnace Green. They beat them 12-8 Wednesday in the semifinals. So our tournament coverage here continues with Big Z Sports today as the Strasburg Tigers take on South Webster Chiefs. That'll be in the Division 7 Regional Championship being played at OU. Pre-game coverage for that today will begin at 2:40 p.m. with the first pitch at about 3 p.m. And you can watch that live on the Big Z Sports YouTube channel today. And the state track and field championships are getting underway at Jesse Owens Memorial Stadium in Columbus, with Divisions 4 and 5 competing today and tomorrow, concluding then with Divisions 1 and 2 over the weekend. And a number of area athletes are participating, and you can check out the Big Z Sports Facebook page for highlights or also the OHSAA website for results on that. And that's your sports reports. We have more news for you on the way here on WJER.
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5: I'm Damian Troisi, and this is Markets in a Minute. A sharp drop for technology stocks weighed heavily on Wall Street in morning trading Thursday. The S&P 500 fell 0.2%, despite an overwhelming majority of stocks in the index gaining ground. That's because of a slump for several pricey tech stocks with outsized influence on the broader market's direction. The Dow, which is less influenced by tech stocks, rose 1.4%. The tech-heavy NASDAQ fell 0.9%. Broadcom and Micron Technology were two of the heaviest weights. Oil prices fell about 3%, taking some pressure off the market. Treasury yields also fell in the bond market. Damian Troisi, New York.
6: It's time now for the obituary report on WJER.
7: And with the following obituary to announce, Debbie Patterson, age 64 of Eurexville, died Friday. Graveside services will be at 2 p.m. Friday at Union Cemetery in Eurexville, and then that'll be followed by a gathering in the community room of the Buckeye House in Eurexville. And the R.K. Lindsay Funeral Home is handling the arrangements for Debbie Patterson, age 64, of Eurexville.
6: This has been the obituary report on WJER. 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
8: 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So when you need to say something important, like open for business, grand opening, sale, or I'm running for office, that's a job for Signs to Go in New Philadelphia. 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
9: Actor Shia LaBeouf pleads guilty to 3 counts of simple battery for punching people outside a New Orleans bar during Mardi Gras. Video of the February 17th encounter shows a shirtless LaBeouf shoving one person to the ground, hitting another in the face. A police report also corroborates this. Well-known local entertainer Jeffrey Dammit, who police ID as Jeffrey Klein, said he was one of the people attacked by LaBeouf. He told the Associated Press earlier this year, "He hit me. He connected a few times with punches. He pushed me a few times." In his words, LaBeouf just got nuts trying to start fights and telling the entertainer and others that he would beat them up and was shouting homophobic slurs and threatening his life the night before. I'm Julie Walker.
10: A judge in Amsterdam rejected an appeal by a Jewish organization to block 2 performances by rapper Ye. A few months ago, the man who used to be known as Kanye West was barred from entering the UK over anti-Semitic remarks, setting off a series of cancellations.
11: The industry's gotten to him a bit too much, and he refuses to believe there's something wrong with him.
10: Ye has expressed admiration for Adolf Hitler and has sold T-shirts featuring swastikas. A judge in the Netherlands ruled the concerts are not a threat to public order. The leader of the Central Jewish Council says the ruling gives the feeling it is okay if you are anti-Semitic. Ye apologized in January, saying his bipolar disorder led him to fall into a 4-month-long manic episode of psychotic, paranoid, and impulsive behavior that destroyed his life. I'm Ed Donahue.
9: Steven Spielberg's newest movie, Disclosure Day, returns the filmmaker to one of his most abiding questions: are we alone?
12: Why would they do this?
13: When the time is right, everything will become clear.
9: But while he says Close Encounters of the Third Kind was speculative, this one, out nationwide June 12th, is the real deal.
14: It's easier for me to describe it as, my first film that will be, considered science fiction that I do not consider to be science fiction. You know, it's much more reflective of the world as it is evolving and discoveries that are being made as we speak.
9: Spielberg says his belief in alien life has turned into a conviction. whose dreams of extraterrestrial life have shaped all of ours. I'm Julie Walker.
12: 10-time Pro Bowl quarterback Russell Wilson announced his retirement from the NFL in a video on X.
15: I thank you, football. I thank you, I thank you, I thank you. I am forever grateful.
12: He thanked his wife, Sierra, his teammates, friends, family, and former Seahawks coach Pete Carroll.
15: Thanks for taking a chance on a young 5'11 black kid from Richmond, Virginia that was told he was too small to ever make it in the NFL.
12: Wilson was drafted by the Seahawks in 2012 and spent 10 years in Seattle, leading them to their first Super Bowl championship. He was traded to Denver, then Pittsburgh, and last year the New York Giants. Wilson confirmed he'll be working with CBS Sports and the NFL Today, the network's pregame show. I'm Jennifer King.
1: WJER News Time is 12:25, and right now it is 79 degrees. At Tuscarawas County Public Library, and Zora officials are now honoring a Lake Community volunteer while also expanding access to books through a new little free library. Library spokeswoman Megan Kowalowski-Grimm says the latest book-sharing box has been installed at Christy Gaynor Memorial Park. It's named in memory of the parent chaperone who died in the crash with the Tuskegee Valley Charter Bus in late 2023. And this was made possible through a partnership with Zora Mayor Tom Klingemann and Fiscal Officer Emily Hayes.
16: They reached out and asked how Little Free Libraries worked, and we said we would love to put one in Zora. So it is at the Christy Gaynor Memorial Park there. And it has a playground area nearby, and it's a really great little thing that they've kind of developed in the last year there in Zora.
1: And this marks the 16th Little Free Library that the county system has placed since 2016, part of an ongoing effort to promote reading and encourage community sharing.
16: They get a ton of use, a ton of traffic from local residents to people that are, you know, driving through as tourists, or if they're stopping on some of the trails or at the different parks and things like that. We check on them periodically and fill them if they're low, but most of the time the community themselves has been just taking really great care of them.
1: Now, these small stations are designed to encourage residents to take a book and leave a book.
16: You can buy a kit, you can buy them pre-built as well, and there's different varieties and different shapes and things like that, and then you can, it's mostly just like a pole and you put them in the ground and they last for a very long time. We've had to do very little repairs on the ones that we've had, so they've been really, really great.
1: Now, the program uses donated and discarded books to reach readers in outlying areas of the library service district with support from local partners. Well, the plan for Bucky's in Mansfield is now taking another step forward. Jay Crawford with ONN affiliate WKYC-TV in Cleveland has details on that.
17: Mansfield City Council has approved a development agreement this week to bring the incredibly popular chain to Richland County. It was a unanimous approval, and it includes an economic development tool known as New Community Authority. Bucky's will pay the $15 million in infrastructure needed for the project. They'll pay out of pocket up front and then be repaid over time with an additional sales tax type charge. If all goes well, we could see a Bucky's here in Northeast Ohio by the second quarter of 2028.
1: And Ohio State University has agreed to pay approximately $100 million to settle hundreds of legal claims from former student athletes who said that they were sexually abused decades ago by a doctor at the university. The school has fought lawsuits in federal court since 2018. Brought by former student athletes against the university over its failure to stop abuse by Dr. Richard Strauss. Strauss worked at the school from 1978 to 1998 and died in 2005. The school's board of trustees approved a preliminary agreement with all but one of the 280 survivors with claims still involved in pending litigation. And once again, let's get to that forecast. Sunny skies for the afternoon and a high of 84. Tonight, mostly clear. A low of 60. On Friday, mostly sunny, a high of 86. On Friday night, it's going to be mostly cloudy with a low of just 66. And then for the weekend on Saturday, showers and possibly a storm. The best chances would be after 5 p.m. with a high of 84 Saturday. And Sunday, the return of sunshine, mostly sunny skies, and a high of 84 again. So right now, 12:29, it is 79 degrees, and that wraps up the noon reports. On the way, it's the Classic Canteen, and for the entire WJER News Department, I'm Jamie Hambaugh.
18: I'm Ed Donahue with an AP News Minute. California Democrats are facing some challenges despite their redrawn congressional map.
19: In California's primary, the two top vote-getters advanced to the general election regardless of party. In suburban Sacramento, one independent, one Republican, and a host of Democrats are still fighting to make the ballot, but so far only one Democrat is in the top three. In Los Angeles, Democratic Mayor Karen Bass advances to a November runoff in her bid for re-election. Courtesy KABC. And in the race for California governor, Democratic candidate and billionaire Tom Steyer is trailing behind the two top vote-getters, Democrat Javier Becerra and Republican Steve Hilton.
20: Whether you voted for me or not, I am here for you, for every single one of you.
19: I'm Donna Water.
18: Police in Bakersfield, California say a man holding hostages inside a building was shot and killed by the FBI. I'm Ed Donahue.
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Neil Diamond kicking off the Friday edition. You know what? It's Thursday. What am I talking about? I don't even know what day it is. The Thursday edition of the Classic Canteen from WJER, AM and FM, AM 1450, and 100.9 FM. 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

The Rolling Stones on the classic Canteen from WJER, The Voice of the Valley, and your online home for radio in the Valley as well. It is Sympathy for the Devil. Time now to play an early edition of the Wendy's What Year Was It? Here are your clues for today. The president of the year we're looking for, or should I say in the year we're looking for, was LBJ. It was also in that same year that Sympathy for the Devil was released and ended up being a big hit for the Stones. And it was the first time that Richard Nixon was elected to the presidency. What year are we looking for? If you know, call us on the WJER contest line right now. 330-364-WJER, 330-364-WJER. And if you've got the right year, I have for you, courtesy of the great folks at Wendy's, lunch for two from any of the Tuscarawas County Wendy's locations. Wendy's, where their recipe is quality. Motown Sounds now from Marvin Gaye and Tammy Terrell on the Canteen.

0: WJER's Classic Canteen congratulating our latest winner in the Wendy's What Year Was It? From the beautiful burg of Denison, longtime Classic Canteen listener, Mr. Dave Hansen knew we were looking for 1968. Dave, right on the money with his guest. He gets lunch for two from any of the Wendy's in Tuscarawas County, and no doubt the McCulley Drive location, probably the closest to where Dave lives. Dave, thanks for listening, and congratulations from Wendy's and WJER.
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3: This is Jamie Hambaugh for WJER News. Authorities in Dover are investigating after a 73-year-old man was found dead outside the Giant Eagle store along Union Avenue Wednesday morning. Officials say there were no signs of foul play, and early indications suggest the man may have died of natural causes. Police say the man was discovered just before 10 a.m., slumped over on a bench, while officers were already nearby handling an unrelated arrest. The case was turned over to the Tuscarawas County Coroner, who will determine the official cause of death and notify family members. The city of New Philadelphia is alerting residents to a planned waterline repair downtown scheduled for this evening at 8 p.m. As part of the work, North Broadway will be closed between the Square and Fair Avenue, with detours posted for drivers. Officials say customers along North Broadway from Ray Avenue Northwest to High Avenue may experience temporary disruptions in water service during the repair. Tuscarawas County Public Library and Zora officials are now honoring a late community volunteer while expanding access to books through a new Little Free Library. Library spokeswoman Megan Kowalowski-Grimm says the latest book-sharing box has been installed at Christy Gaynor Memorial Park, named in memory of the parent chaperone who died in the crash with the Tuskegee Valley charter bus in late 2023. This was made possible through a partnership with Zora Mayor Tom Klingemann and Fiscal Officer Emily Hayes.
4: They reached out and asked how Little Free Libraries worked, and we said we would love to put one in Zora. So it is at the Christy Gaynor Memorial Park there. And it has a playground area nearby, and it's a really great little thing that they've kind of developed in the last year there in Zora.
3: This marks the 16th Little Free Library the county system has placed since 2016, part of an ongoing effort to promote reading and encourage community sharing. And then in sports, the Guardians beat the Yankees for the second night in a row Wednesday with a 5-4 win in the Bronx. Reese Hoskins had a 2-run homer in the fourth and an RBI single in the eighth. Manager Stephen Vogt says Hoskins has added a lot of value to the team this season.
5: Reese is somebody who's played every day for the majority of his career. And we talked from the time at spring training, you know, this is going to be a little bit of an adjustment for you. We know it's going to take some time, but man, has he really owned this role, getting, you know, sporadic starts against right-handers playing versus lefties.
3: The Guardians are going for the 3-game sweep this afternoon in New York. Hear it on WJER Radio. The first pitch goes out at 1:35 p.m. The Browns Wednesday introduced edge rusher Jared Verse. He was acquired from the Rams in the Myles Garrett trade, which he admits caught him by surprise.
6: And I was upset for, you know, a good little bit of time. But when you're an athlete, you understand the nature of business. People, everybody does what they think is best for their business, and, you know, that's the situation that I'm in. I'm happy to be a part of the Browns. You know, I'm happy that they believed in me and they were able to make that trade and bring me here.
3: First took part in individual and position drills on Wednesday. Here's the forecast. Sunny skies again today, a high of 84. Tonight, still mostly clear, a low of 60. Friday, mostly sunny, high of 86. Friday night, mostly cloudy, a low of 66. And Saturday, showers and possibly a storm, mainly after 5 p.m. with a high of 84.
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Paul Simon and Art Garfunkel, of course, one of the rock and roll era's legendary duos, with Homeward Bound on WJER 100.9 FM and AM 1450. Coming up, some details on how you can join our endless list of winners, like Mr. Dave Hansen from Denison did last hour when he won lunch for two at Wendy's. As the next gentleman up on the canteen, you could rightfully call him a crooner, one of the legends, Frank Sinatra, on the canteen.

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0: It is Glenn Campbell. What a career he had. First started as an instrumentalist in terms of playing in the Beach Boys band at times and providing backing vocals. He would go on to a wildly successful solo career, had a television variety show, and then, of course, if you know your Glenn Campbell, 411 would eventually open up a music entertainment theater in Branson. Certainly a classic career for a guy on the classic canteen. From WJER, the voice on the valley.
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0: The one and only Neil Diamond on the Classic Canteen. And thank the Lord for the nighttime. Morgan in the midday. The Guardians are underway in the Bronx, top of the first inning. The game scoreless. 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
2: There is a big milestone we need to talk about that happened today in rock and roll history for Bruce Springsteen. 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I'll also get you sorted with the next code word for the Foo Fighters Flyaway, and how would you like to win a very cool autographed prize from Sammy Hagar and Van Halen? It is Matt Wardlaw. We will talk about all of it. 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
0: Time now for a Classic Canteen Lottery update, as it always is, weekdays right about this time, brought to you by Dee's Restaurant. I have not had lunch today, and by the time I get out of here, Dee's will be closed for the day. But when you talk about filling your hunger, whether it's breakfast or lunch, it is Dee's. They're located right across the street from the side entrance to the Tuscarawas County YMCA. Now, this is the one night of the week where there is either no Mega Millions drawing or no Powerball drawing. How am I supposed to be able to gamble on those big lotteries and their jackpots when they're not even playing tonight? I'm disappointed, but my wife will be happy. I'll be saving money. Now, the next Mega Millions drawing coming up tomorrow night at 11 o'clock, while the next Powerball will roll your way Saturday night at 11 o'clock, whether you like the Mega or the Power, both coming up in the next couple of days, all a part of your Dee's Restaurant Lottery update.
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1: AP News, I'm Ed Donahue. The Senate is debating legislation to fund President Trump's immigration enforcement agencies, ICE and Border Patrol. Ohio Republican Bernie Moreno says Democrats are prepared to block it.
2: They are going to play so many games over the next 8, 9, 10 hours. Bring it on. Because what we will do today is we will make certain that communities are safe in this country.
1: Oregon Democrat Jeff Merkley says this money should go elsewhere.
3: We should be reforming ICE and CBP. We should be helping Americans with the issues of the cost of gas and groceries and health care. We should be taking on this vast corruption, defending the integrity of the United States.
1: Republicans must beat back a potential gauntlet of amendments that Democrats plan to offer, including to try and permanently ban the president's $1.7 billion settlement fund for allies he believes have been politically persecuted. Hezbollah is denouncing a new Israel-Lebanon ceasefire agreement. Israeli strikes killed four people in Lebanon. A UN organization says it's unable to implement its monitoring responsibilities in Iran.
4: The report was circulated to member states and seen by the Associated Press. The IAEA reports it cannot provide any information on the current size, composition, or whereabouts of Iran's enriched uranium, or whether Iran has suspended all enrichment-related activities. Iranian drones heavily damaged a passenger terminal at Kuwait's main airport on Wednesday, killing one person and wounding dozens of others. It was the latest in back-and-forth attacks by Iran and the U.S. I'm Mike Hempen.
1: The Supreme Court is siding with the Trump administration in upholding the power of federal regulators to enforce data privacy laws in telecommunications companies. On Wall Street, the Dow is higher. The other markets are mixed. This is AP News. Beware of the screw worm.
5: The U.S. Department of Agriculture says a three-week-old calf in South Texas is infected with the screw worm flesh-eating parasite for the first time in decades, Agriculture Secretary Brooke Rollins.
6: We've established a 20-kilometer infested zone around the detection and implementing quarantines, movement controls, and surveillance in this area. We have expedited targeted release of the sterile New World screwworm flies.
5: The infestation is eradicated by having those sterile screwworm flies mate with females in the wild. Rollins says if infected cattle are treated early enough, they're safe to enter the food supply. I'm Donna Water.
1: President Trump is again trying to boost the struggling coal industry. The plan expected to be announced would spend nearly $700 million to support coal-fired power plants and coal exports. I'm Ed Donahue, AP News.
7: Wendy's OG Spicy Chicken Sandwich just got a total upgrade. Yep, we completely revamped the recipe. New softer bun, tangy pickles, creamy mayo, and crispier chicken. With just the right amount of heat. 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But is it our best spicy chicken sandwich ever? You tell us. You know you want to. Spicy chicken just got better at Wendy's.
8: This is Jamie Hambaugh for WJER News. Dover's mayor says residents have been mostly protected from energy cost increases because the city has its own power plant. Mayor Shane Gano says increased demand has pushed power, transmission, and capacity costs higher.
9: We're somewhat protected from at least part of these costs due to having our own reliable, efficient, and local generation. So in my mind, this continues to reinforce the importance of having our own city power generation facilities.
8: Gano says the average kilowatt per hour rate for AEP customers is 5.5 cents higher than Dover Light and Power customers. Dover's power plant began operating in 1910. It serves nearly 7,000 customers. Uxville's mayor is concerned that a Twin City Water Department project is not being handled properly. It's at the intersection of Urick and 11th Streets. Mayor Jim Zuckel says there have been continual problems with a contractor digging up the same hole more than a dozen times, not connecting two home sewer lines, and pushing back paving multiple times.
10: We've been documenting everything. We talk daily, literally daily, to the engineers. The engineers are with Spicer Group, who used to be the W. Quixel firm in New Philly. We need to know legally who's responsible. You know, a week after it's paved, we're going to look foolish if that street's torn up. And we have a huge investment. Who's paying for that? I've asked the law director to look into that.
8: Zuckel also believes the contractor is not using the right equipment to level the surface. He fears the pavement will settle, causing dips in the road. A water department representative blamed the harsh winter for delaying the project. Paving is expected to take place this week. So then in sports, the Guardians will try to sweep the Yankees in the Bronx this afternoon. They won game two of the series 5-4 Wednesday night. Rhys Hoskins, Jose Ramirez, and Kyle Manzardo all homered. For Manzardo, that's two nights in a row. Manager Stephen Vogt says he's been heating up.
11: I mean, he's been swinging the bat really well for about a month now. And to see him getting some extra base hits, driving the ball out of the yard, that's the Manzo we know. And it's just really fun to see him kind of starting to hit his stride a little bit.
8: You can hear the series finale on WJR Radio this afternoon. For the Browns, edge rusher Jared Verse took part in individual and position drills on Wednesday after coming over from L.A. in that Myles Garrett trade, and he's already impressed by the team's energy.
12: Oh, yeah, they're alive out there. They're moving fast. Everybody, you know, everybody, specifically the defense, obviously that's what I'm focusing on. The D-line was moving really well. The DBs are locked in on everything. The linebackers are making their calls very quickly. You know, that's giving us time to get set. It was alive out there, and I feel very confident in us.
8: And the Browns have two more OTA sessions today and tomorrow before next week's three-day mandatory minicamp wraps up everything until training camp begins in late July. And that's a look at news for this hour. We have the Valley's forecast coming up. For WJER News, I'm Jamie Hambaugh.
13: Back to the 80s this afternoon with a mostly sunny sky, high of 84, mostly clear tonight, low 58, Friday sunshine mixed with clouds, high of 86, Friday night partly cloudy, low 65, Saturday partly sunny, more humid with scattered showers and thunderstorms, some of those storms later in the afternoon and evening Saturday could be strong, high temperature Saturday in the middle 80s, Sunday outside of a stray shower, a mostly cloudy sky during the morning, becoming less humid and partly cloudy in the afternoon, high 82. I'm severe weather team Diane Beter, I'll dish FXL.
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0: Bill Collins, don't lose my number. We are the voice of the Valley, WJER. Thanks for hanging out with us on a Thursday afternoon. My name is Laurel Quillen, and I have more of your favorite music on the way on WJER.
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1: I'm Kate Burdett on the Ohio News Network. A police chase ended on Cleveland's east side with the suspect's death. Danita Harris of ONN affiliate WKYC-TV has the story.
2: Her police pursuit ended with a crash and shooting in Cleveland's Broadway Slavic Village neighborhood. Investigators say the suspect was fleeing Newburgh Heights police when the chase ended in a multi-vehicle crash. The suspect then shot one person who was taken to the hospital and is in stable condition. Police say after the crash, the suspect died from an apparent self-inflicted gunshot wound. Several other drivers were injured in the crash but are expected to be okay. The investigation is ongoing.
1: State officials say there has been a surge in deadly fires this year. ONN's Colin Dorsey has more with Anita Metheny from the State Fire Marshal's Office.
3: Officials expect to exceed last year's total of 126 fire fatalities. Investigators note top causes include smoking near medical oxygen tanks and missing or working smoke detectors. Now fire officials are urging families to test their alarms immediately and never ignore them when they go off.
4: We are seeing a lot of exponentially more fires at this point during the year than we have over the past probably 10 years.
1: And today, Cleveland's Huntington Bank Field is changing from the home of the Browns to a soccer stadium. Crews are installing a grass pitch or temporary field ahead of Saturday's international exhibition match between Brazil and Egypt. I'm Kate Burdett on the Ohio News Network.
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6: Back to the 80s this afternoon with a mostly sunny sky, high of 84, mostly clear tonight, low 58, Friday sunshine mixed with clouds, high of 86, Friday night partly cloudy, low 65, Saturday partly sunny, more humid with scattered showers and thunderstorms, some of those storms later in the afternoon and evening Saturday could be strong, high temperature Saturday in the middle 80s, Sunday outside of a stray shower, a mostly cloudy sky during the morning, becoming less humid and partly cloudy in the afternoon, high 82. I'm severe weather team Diane Beter, I'll dish FX line.
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1: Nice to meet you. Laurel Quillen with you on a Thursday here at WJER. 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
1: AP News, I'm Ed Donahue. Hezbollah is saying no to the latest ceasefire agreement between Israel and Lebanon. They're demanding a complete Israeli withdrawal from Lebanon. Also, more fighting there hampered efforts to end the Iran war. The AP's John Gambrell in Dubai reports on the Iran connection.
2: We've seen the Iranians come out and suggest that they would only negotiate a permanent ceasefire deal with the Americans if the situation in Lebanon was stabilized. In the last day, we've seen Lebanese officials and Israeli officials go to Washington, D.C., where they met at the State Department and held a meeting to discuss the future of those two countries. This meeting ended with a statement that suggested that the Israelis would be willing to move out of some territory and allow the Lebanese military to go into them to govern.
1: The number of people filing for unemployment benefits hit the highest level in 4 months.
3: Up 13,000 to 225,000. Layoffs, however, remain historically low, even with economic uncertainty brought on by the war in Iran. Despite historically low layoffs, the labor market seems to be mired in what economists call a low-hire, low-fire state, keeping the unemployment rate low at 4.3%, with many of those out of work still struggling to find new employment. I'm Lisa Dwyer.
1: The Arizona Supreme Court is denying a prosecutor's appeal of an order the state's fake elector case against President Trump's former chief of staff, Mark Meadows, former New York Mayor Rudy Giuliani, and others over the 2020 presidential election be sent back to a grand jury. The House is on course to pass a bill to aid Ukraine and sanction part of the Russian economy. New York Democrat Gregory Meeks says it's a no-brainer.
4: The invasion of a smaller democratic nation by a large authoritarian state is as black and white and pure and simple as it gets.
1: President Vladimir Putin says Russia will strengthen its air defenses to counter Ukraine's attacks. This is AP News. Barack Obama's Presidential Center in Chicago will open on Juneteenth.
5: Exhibits explore the fullness of the American story.
6: In a video played at a media preview, Obama highlighted the center's location, Chicago's South Side.
5: This is the place Michelle was born and raised. It's where I got a start as a community organizer.
6: It's a roughly $850 million project spread over some 20 acres.
5: You'll be able to walk through a full-scale replica of the Oval Office.
6: But it's not just about recreations or artifacts.
7: He wanted it to be a living, breathing, engaging location.
6: Obama Foundation CEO Valerie Jarrett says it includes things important to the ex-president, like a library, a basketball court, a picnic area with grills,
7: where people from across the street or around the world would feel welcome, would feel safe.
6: I'm Sagar Meghani.
1: I'm Ed Donahue, AP News.
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9: This is Jamie Hambaugh for WJER News. Authorities in Dover are investigating after a 73-year-old man was found dead outside the Giant Eagle store along Union Avenue Wednesday morning. Officials say there were no signs of foul play, and early indications suggest the man may have died of natural causes. Police say the man was discovered just before 10 a.m., slumped over on a bench, while officers were already nearby handling an unrelated arrest. The case was turned over to the Tuscarawas County Coroner, who will determine the official cause of death and notify family members. The city of New Philadelphia is alerting residents to a planned waterline repair downtown scheduled for this evening at 8 p.m. As part of the work, North Broadway will be closed between the square and Fair Avenue, with detours posted for drivers. Officials say customers along North Broadway from Ray Avenue Northwest to High Avenue may experience temporary disruptions in water service during the repair. Tuscarawas County Public Library and Zora officials are now honoring a late community volunteer while expanding access to books through a new Little Free Library. Library spokeswoman Megan Kowalowski-Grimm says the latest book-sharing box has been installed at Christy Gaynor Memorial Park, named in memory of the parent chaperone who died in the crash with the Tuskegee Valley charter bus in late 2023. This was made possible through a partnership with Zora Mayor Tom Klingemann and Fiscal Officer Emily Hayes.
10: They reached out and asked how Little Free Libraries worked, and we said we would love to put one in Zora. So it is at the Christy Gaynor Memorial Park there. And it has a playground area nearby, and it's a really great little thing that they've kind of developed in the last year there in Zora.
9: This marks the 16th Little Free Library the county system has placed since 2016, part of an ongoing effort to promote reading and encourage community sharing. And then in sports, the Guardians beat the Yankees for the second night in a row Wednesday with a 5-4 win in the Bronx. Reese Hoskins had a two-run homer in the fourth and an RBI single in the eighth. Manager Stephen Vogt says Hoskins has added a lot of value to the team this season.
11: Reese is somebody who's played every day for the majority of his career. And we talked from the time at spring training, you know, this is going to be a little bit of an adjustment for you. We know it's going to take some time, but man, has he really owned this role, getting, you know, sporadic starts against right-handers playing versus lefties.
9: The Guardians are going for the three-game sweep this afternoon in New York. Hear it on WJER Radio. The first pitch goes out at 1:35 p.m. The Browns Wednesday introduced edge rusher Jared Verse. He was acquired from the Rams in the Myles Garrett trade, which he admits caught him by surprise.
12: And I was upset for, you know, a good little bit of time. But when you're an athlete, you understand the nature of business. People, everybody does what they think is best for their business, and, you know, that's the situation that I'm in. I'm happy to be a part of the Browns. You know, I'm happy that they believed in me and they were able to make that trade and bring me here.
9: First took part in individual and position drills on Wednesday. And that's a look at news for this hour. We have the Valley's forecast coming up. For WJER News, I'm Jamie Hambaugh.
13: Back to the 80s this afternoon with a mostly sunny sky, high of 84, mostly clear tonight, low 58, Friday sunshine mixed with clouds, high of 86, Friday night partly cloudy, low 65, Saturday partly sunny, more humid with scattered showers and thunderstorms, some of those storms later in the afternoon and evening Saturday could be strong, high temperature Saturday in the middle 80s, Sunday outside of a stray shower, a mostly cloudy sky during the morning, becoming less humid and partly cloudy in the afternoon, high 82. I'm severe weather team 9 meteorologist Jeff Exelon. We'll be right back.

0: Nobody Told Me, John Lennon on WJER. 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

0: Thanks for dancing with us, along with Whitney Houston on WJER. Coming up in just a few minutes, we'll take a little peek at our Lost and Found list here on The Voice of the Valley.
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1: I'm Kate Burdett on the Ohio News Network. In Northwest Ohio, a second arrest has been made in the case of a fight that disrupted an elementary school graduation last month. Heather Pauloff from ONN affiliate WTOL-TV in Toledo reports.
2: Toledo police arrested 18-year-old Caden Craig in connection with the May 27th incident at Pickett Academy. Investigators say Craig assaulted two people during the altercation, which involved multiple individuals and family members. Police identified Craig using surveillance video and charged him with assault on a teacher and disrupting a school activity.
1: Cincinnati-based Kroger has settled with the feds over alleged violations of the Clean Air Act. ONN's Jared Allen explains.
3: Kroger has pledged to spend $100 million over the next 3 years to reduce coolant leaks from refrigerators in its stores. Those are said to have leaked coolant called R22, and scientists say that depletes the ozone layer. The Department of Justice accuses Kroger of failing to maintain adequate refrigeration service records. The Cincinnati Inquirer reports Kroger is not commenting yet.
1: And the Ohio State Senate voted to unanimously pass the $3.7 billion capital budget. The budget would fund construction and maintenance projects across the state over the next 2 years. For more state news, visit onnradio.com. I'm Kate Burdett on the Ohio News Network.
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8: Back to the 80s this afternoon with a mostly sunny sky, high of 84, mostly clear tonight, low 58, Friday sunshine mixed with clouds, high of 86, Friday night partly cloudy, low 65, Saturday partly sunny, more humid with scattered showers and thunderstorms, some of those storms later in the afternoon and evening Saturday could be strong, high temperature Saturday in the middle 80s. Sunday, outside of a stray shower, a mostly cloudy sky during the morning, becoming less humid and partly cloudy in the afternoon, high 82. I'm severe weather team diabetes, I'll dish FX.
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13: Good afternoon. This is Paul Keel's Baseball Today. Cleveland Guardians playing in New York against the Yankees in the second inning. The game is scoreless as the Guardians try for a third straight win. They started the day with a 2.5-game lead atop the American League Central. Other matinee games today, fourth inning, San Diego and Philadelphia are scoreless. In the first, Baltimore's jumped out to a quick 6-0 lead over Boston. Cincinnati Reds had the day off. They'll begin a series at St. Louis tomorrow. Golf opening round of the Memorial Tournament at Muirfield Village in Dublin, Ohio. Wendell Clark, the current leader at 6-under par. He's a stroke better than Tommy Fleetwood, Nick Taylor, and J.J. Spahn, 2 off the lead at -4. Meanwhile, the opening round of the U.S. Women's Open in Pacific Palisades, California, it's Gabby Lopez atop the leaderboard at 5-under. She strokes 2 strokes better than Karis Davidson. NHL Stanley Cup Finals resume tonight. Game 2, Vegas at Carolina. The Knights own a 1-0 lead over the Hurricanes. Carolina head coach Rod Brindamore says they'll stick with Freddie Anderson in goal after he allowed 5 goals in the opening game of the series. NBA Finals resume tomorrow night with New York at San Antonio. The Knicks took the opening game against the Spurs last night. The NBA Today announced that 2 fans who were part of an effort to take a selfies on the arena floor with the Spurs' Victor Wembanyama last night will receive lifetime bans from all NBA arenas. The incident halted the game, and the 1 fan who entered the court was removed by security. Football: Green Bay Packers receiver Christian Watson today received a 4-year contract extension worth $110 million. This is the Ohio News Network.
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0: Quarter Flash, taking us back to the 80s on WJER. Something I miss about the 80s sometimes, the prices. Yeah, a lot cheaper back then in the 1980s. And I don't know if the math works out to 1980s prices, but you can get a heck of a deal tomorrow morning, only tomorrow morning at 9 a.m. with our friends at WTUZ.com and the J&G Grill. 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
1: AP News. I'm Ed Donahue. Republicans in the Senate rejected a Democratic effort to permanently block President Trump from creating a $1.7 billion settlement fund for allies who claim government persecution. It's the first hurdle as Republicans try to pass legislation to fund the president's immigration enforcement agencies. Majority Leader John Thune says the Democrats' political games will not matter in the end.
2: When all the political statements have been made, we will pass the underlying bill and be one step closer to funding border security and immigration law enforcement for the next 3 years.
1: Minority Leader Chuck Schumer's message is, wake up.
3: Republican senators need to stop playing dumb. They need to listen to the truth and stop trusting these fools like Todd Blanche, who lies to the American people repeatedly.
1: More votes on the settlement fund are expected. The bill would provide roughly $70 billion to fund Immigration and Customs Enforcement and the Border Patrol. President Trump is again trying to boost the struggling coal industry. An announcement is expected to spend nearly $700 million to support coal-fired power plants and coal exports. There is a smell emanating in the streets of Havana. People in the Cuban capital are dealing with a growing garbage crisis. The AP's Christina Mesquita reports the U.S. imposed an oil blockade that has impacted trash.
4: Without fuel, trucks cannot make collections regularly, and people and vehicles have to maneuver around mountains of garbage.
1: A new study finds smoke from larger wildfires is reversing more than a decade of improvements in smog. A source tells the AP former Trump administration National Security Advisor John Bolton has agreed to plead guilty to a single count of retaining classified information under a deal with the Justice Department that could allow him to avoid prison time. This is AP News. A Sherpa guide who went missing on Mount Everest is still alive.
5: A helicopter lands on the roof of a hospital in Kathmandu, Nepal. It's carrying a Sherpa guide who was found crawling to base camp on Mount Everest Thursday, a week after he went missing. 52-year-old Dawa Sherpa and his client were among the last climbers on the mountain. As the climbing season came to an end and the route was dismantled, the client had made it back to base camp. Dawa's wife and daughter, who had already begun several days of funeral rituals, rushed to the hospital. The daughter says, "When we first heard about it, we could not be sure about it, if that person was indeed our father. So to be certain, we asked for photos to be sent, and only then we were sure and were very happy." I'm Donna Water.
1: Lufthansa says several employees were injured when the nose gear of a Boeing plane unexpectedly fell off. I'm Ed Donahue, AP News.
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7: This is Jamie Hambaugh for WJER News. Dover's mayor says residents have been mostly protected from energy cost increases because the city has its own power plant. Mayor Shane Gonneau says increased demand has pushed power, transmission, and capacity costs higher.
8: We're somewhat protected from at least part of these costs due to having our own reliable, efficient, and local generation. So in my mind, this continues to reinforce the importance of having our own city power generation facilities.
7: Gonneau says the average kilowatt per hour rate for AEP customers is 5.5 cents higher than Dover Light and Power customers. Dover's power plant began operating in 1910. It serves nearly 7,000 customers. Yorksville's mayor is concerned that a Twin City Water Department project is not being handled properly. It's at the intersection of York and 11th Streets. Mayor Jim Zuckel says there have been continual problems with a contractor digging up the same hole more than a dozen times, not connecting two home sewer lines, and pushing back paving multiple times.
9: We've been documenting everything. We talk daily, literally daily, to the engineers. The engineers are with Spicer Group, who used to be the W. Quixel firm in New Philly. We need to know legally who's responsible. You know, a week after it's paved, we're going to look foolish if that street's torn up and we have a huge investment. Who's paying for that? I've asked the law director to look into that.
7: Zuckel also believes the contractor is not using the right equipment to level the surface. He fears the pavement will settle, causing dips in the road. A water department representative blamed the harsh winter for delaying the project. Paving is expected to take place this week. So then in sports, the Guardians will try to sweep the Yankees in the Bronx this afternoon. They won game two of the series 5-4 Wednesday night. Reese Hoskins, Jose Ramirez, and Kyle Manzardo all homered. For Manzardo, that's two nights in a row. Manager Stephen Vogt says he's been heating up.
10: I mean, he's been swinging the bat really well for about a month now. And to see him getting some extra base hits, driving the ball out of the yard, that's the Manzo we know. And it's just really fun to see him kind of starting to hit his stride a little bit.
7: You can hear the series finale on WJER Radio this afternoon. For the Browns, edge rusher Jared Verse took part in individual and position drills on Wednesday after coming over from L.A. in that Myles Garrett trade, and he's already impressed by the team's energy.
11: Oh, yeah, they're alive out there. They're moving fast. Everybody, you know, everybody, specifically the defense, obviously that's what I'm focusing on. The D-line was moving really well. The DBs are locked in on everything. The linebackers are making their calls very quickly. You know, that's giving us time to get set. It was alive out there, and I feel very confident in us.
7: And the Browns have two more OTA sessions today and tomorrow before next week's three-day mandatory minicamp wraps up everything until training camp begins in late July. And that's a look at news for this hour. We have the Valley's forecast coming up. For WJER News, I'm Jamie Hambaugh.
12: Back to the 80s this afternoon with a mostly sunny sky, high of 84, mostly clear tonight, low 58, Friday sunshine mixed with clouds, high of 86, Friday night partly cloudy, low 65, Saturday partly sunny, more humid with scattered showers and thunderstorms, some of those storms later in the afternoon and evening Saturday could be strong, high temperature Saturday in the middle 80s, Sunday outside of a stray shower, a mostly cloudy sky during the morning, becoming less humid and partly cloudy in the afternoon, high 82. I'm severe weather team 9 meteorologist Jeff Exelon.
6: Amy Smith back in the studio with Elaine Parrott. Elaine is with the Catalina Group at Raymond James in Dover. Elaine, thanks so much for coming in today. How are you today?
13: I'm doing great. It's good to see you.
6: It's good to see you as well. And you always put a smile on my face, and you also give me great ideas for managing my finances, not only in the present, but in the future as well. The
13: top 10 questions to ask yourself before you buy any stock. So number one, what does the company do? So let's say we have a company like Tesla. It makes electric cars. Well, if you know anything about Tesla, there's probably at least 12 companies under the name Tesla. But let's say that you have, you know, another EV car that you're interested in. The next question is, who are their competitors? So you're looking at other companies. Well, if you have some of these upstarting companies that are competing against Tesla, you're probably going to want to go with Tesla because it's a better run company than these other companies that you're maybe looking to get in at the ground level. The third one, what are their financials? We don't want to get into a situation where being creative with the accounting, so pay attention to that. What is the company's growth potential? Like we know, Tesla is a huge growth company, but are these other EV companies keeping on pace to put out the growth that Tesla is? How is the company managed? You know, we want good management under those company names. And what do the analysts say? So usually they say hold, buy, sell, strong buy, a strong hold, or a strong sell. So pay attention to that. The next one, what's the current stock price? If it's under $5, it's considered

0: You're not buying a company that you're going to buy today and sell tomorrow. You want to buy a company that has a career path for the next 5, 10, 15 years that kind of just buy, hold, and forget about for a while.
1: I think we are all looking for that Apple moment. We had had 10 shares of Apple in 1985.
0: Yeah.
1: So I think everybody wants to jump on those upstarts and think maybe this is the next mm-hmm. Apple. But you can't gamble with money that you don't have to lose.
0: To be honest with you, there's always 10 or 15 Apples out there. You know, you just need to find them.
1: How easy is it to find those answers about their financials? And
0: it's very easy. Okay. There's a lot of resources out there. Your best bet is just to go to their main website.
1: I know some people invest more for fun, and it's a company they like, and they just want to be attached to it, but it's definitely something that can set you up for your future if done correctly.
0: You're right. People invest on emotion, and you really should take the emotion out of it. At the end of the day, you have to ask yourself, why are you investing in this? Is this to make money, or is it just because it makes you feel good? Well, if it just makes you feel good, then you probably shouldn't be in it.
1: If you're just doing it for fun. I'm certainly somebody who does not have a lot of investment experience, so I appreciate knowing what I should be looking for. If a company pops up and I think it sounds like a good idea, important questions to ask. And if people would like more information about investing, how do they get a hold of you?
0: Give me a call at 330-343-2212 or stop by my office at 711 Northwestern Avenue in Dover.
1: With Elaine Parrott from the Cavalina Group at Raymond James, this is Amy Smith for WJER.
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Laurel Quillen with you on your Thursday. Thanks for joining us here on The Voice of the Valley. We'll have news from around the state with the Ohio News Network coming your way next. And our friends at Finishing Touch Cleaning will bring us a check on the Valley forecast. 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

0: I'm Kate Burdett on the Ohio News Network. The final suspect in a gas station shooting in Cleveland last fall has now been arrested. Dave Chudowski of ONN affiliate WKYC-TV has details.
1: U.S. Marshals arrested 31-year-old Frankie Hairston yesterday morning at a home on East 71st Street. Investigators say he was involved in the October 2025 shooting at the Sunoco on Fleet Avenue that left two men dead and two others injured. Hairston is facing murder and involuntary manslaughter charges. He's currently being held in the Cuyahoga County Jail.
0: In Southwest Ohio, a man has been sentenced in Butler County for stabbing a sheriff's deputy. ONN's Brianna Albizu has more.
2: Judge Gregory Howard sentenced 42-year-old Philip Lovely to an indefinite term of 8 to 12 years in prison after his guilty plea to attempted aggravated murder and arson. The plea and sentence come from a February incident where Butler County Sheriff's Deputy Mike Farthing responded to a vehicle fire, which was purposely set by Lovely to ambush authorities. Lovely stabbed Farthing in the back, but the deputy survived, fought back, and held Lovely at gunpoint until backup arrived.
0: Mentor and Lorraine are among the Northeast Ohio communities receiving new funding from Norfolk Southern. The railroad's grant program is sending local organizations more than $37,000 to help with safety responses. I'm Kate Burdett on the Ohio News Network.
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9: Back to the 80s this afternoon with a mostly sunny sky, high of 84, mostly clear tonight, low 58, Friday sunshine mixed with clouds, high of 86, Friday night partly cloudy, low 65, Saturday partly sunny, more humid with scattered showers and thunderstorms, some of those storms later in the afternoon and evening Saturday could be strong, high temperature Saturday in the middle 80s, Sunday outside of a stray shower, a mostly cloudy sky during the morning, becoming less humid and partly cloudy in the afternoon, high 82. I'm severe weather team 9 meter, I'll dish FX line.
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13: Good afternoon. This is Paul Keels in the first round of the Memorial Tournament at Muirfield Village in Dublin, Ohio. There are three who share the lead: J.J. Spawn, Wyndham Clark, and Tommy Fleetwood, all at 500 par. The trio a stroke better than Nick Taylor. Also, the opening round of the U.S. Women's Open at Pacific Palisades, California. Gabby Lopez, the leader, standing currently at 4 under par. Baseball today at Yankee Stadium in New York. Fourth inning, Cleveland Guardians a 1-0 lead over the host Yankees. Guardians trying for a third straight win as they entered the day with a 2.5-game lead atop the AL Central. Other matinee games underway. Second inning, San Francisco leads Milwaukee 1-0. Baltimore a 6-0 lead over Boston in the fourth. Orioles scored all six in the first inning. Meanwhile, Philadelphia leads San Diego 3-0 in the sixth. Off day for the Cincinnati Reds to begin a series at St. Louis tomorrow. NHL Stanley Cup Finals resume tonight. Game 2, Vegas at Carolina. Knights a 1-0 lead over the Hurricanes. NBA Finals pick back up tomorrow night. New York at San Antonio. Knicks took the opener against the Spurs last night. The NBA today announced the two fans who were part of an effort to take selfies on the arena floor with the Spurs' Victor Wembanyama last night will receive lifetime bans from all NBA arenas. The incident halted the game, and the one fan who entered the court was removed by security. At the French Open women's semifinals today, A-seed Mira Andreeva defeated Marta Kochiuk to earn a berth in the finals. Football, Green Bay Packers and receiver Christian Watson today reached agreement on a 4-year, $110 million contract extension. 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

0: The Romantics, talking in your sleep, taking us back to the 80s on WJER, celebrating birthdays. On this June 4th, we wish a very happy birthday to Jeff Mays of Dover. Also celebrating in Dover, Kyle Abel is on the birthday list. 19 candles for Kaylee Steiner of New Philadelphia. In Eurexville, we wish a happy birthday to Nicole Moore. And celebrating today as our daily prize winner in the WJER birthday contest, Patty Hart of Dover takes home that prize package, including an eighth of a sheet cake and Patty's choice of chocolate, white, or marble from Liddy's Cakes and Cookies in New Philadelphia. A pound of delicious Swiss cheese from the Broad Run Cheese House is included, as well as two dinners from McDonald's. Going out today to Patty Hart of Dover, wishing you a very happy birthday on this June 4th from all of your friends at WJER.
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1: AP News, I'm Ed Donahue. Local hospitals say at least 10 people have been killed in Israeli strikes in Gaza in one day. Hezbollah is rejecting the latest ceasefire agreement between Israel and Lebanon and demanded a complete Israeli withdrawal from Lebanon. In Denver, homicide convictions have been reversed for paramedics who injected ketamine into Elijah McClain after police pinned down the black man. In Arizona's fake elector case, Attorney General Chris Mays is going back to the grand jury.
2: Her office says they will try and re-prosecute after the Arizona Supreme Court denied her appeal of a lower court ruling. A Phoenix judge concluded that the first grand jury hadn't been shown the text of the Electoral Count Act, a 19th century law cited by defendants that governs the certification of presidential contests. 18 people were indicted for fraud, forgery, and conspiracy over efforts to overturn the results of the 2020 presidential election. Among them were Mark Meadows, Rudy Giuliani, other Trump aides, and some prominent Arizona Republicans. President Trump issued pardons in 2025, but those do not apply to state charges. I'm Jennifer King.
1: A screwworm fly was detected in Texas. The flesh-eating parasite is a threat to cattle. Agriculture Secretary Brooke Rollins says screwworm is not a disease, but an insect that feeds on living tissues.
3: Once removed and cleaned, animals treated early enough, including the calf that we're talking about, the 8-week-old bovine, that calf and those animals, if they're treated early enough, will recover and are safe to enter the food supply system.
1: Officials were quick to say the food supply is not compromised by the infestation. The NBA has banned two people for life from its arenas after one of them was arrested shortly after running onto the court during game one of the NBA Finals last night and appearing to take a selfie next to San Antonio Spurs star Victor Wembanyama. Stocks are higher at the closing bell. This is AP News. A man has been charged with bringing an explosive device to a TSA checkpoint at the Sacramento airport in California.
4: Authorities say he was wearing a scarf, latex gloves, and had an explosive device and a torch lighter in his carry-on bag. He also had a knife, scissors, an aerosol can, zip ties, and 5 cell phones, one with a timer set for 15 minutes, another with a message saying, "We will be awaiting your call." Authorities say that if the device had detonated next to a window above 10,000 feet, could have caused damage and loss of cabin pressure. I'm Lisa Dwyer.
1: Federal investigators released their initial report on a jet that struck a truck last month on a highway while landing at Newark International Airport in New Jersey. The NTSB said the co-pilot had recognized the plane was coming in low, but didn't realize it in time to abort the landing attempt. I'm Ed Donahue, AP News.
5: And next here from WJER News, authorities do not suspect foul play after a man is found dead on a bench outside the Dover Giant Eagle. Dover's mayor says the light plant is shielding residents from rising energy costs, and the Strawberry Festival is starting up today in Bolivar. Good afternoon, this is Jamie Hambaugh reporting for WJER News. Previewing the weather, more sunshine for another day or two, and then rain Saturday. Also warming up here into the 80s. That forecast is on the way. Dover police are investigating after a man was found dead late Wednesday morning outside the Giant Eagle grocery store. Captain Seth Lurie says that officers were in the area just before 10 a.m., handling a separate arrest when they were alerted to a man slumped over on a bench near that store on Union Avenue. Now, when officers checked on him, they discovered the man was deceased. Police say the victim is a 73-year-old man who lived in Dover. Investigators do not believe there are any signs of foul play, and early indications suggest the man may have died of natural causes. An autopsy will be conducted to determine the official cause of death, and the case has been turned over to the Tuscarawas County Coroner's Office, which will also handle notification of family members. Again, police say the incident is not considered suspicious at this time. Dover's mayor says residents have been mostly protected from energy cost increases because the city has its own power plant. Mayor Shane Gonneau says increased demand has pushed power, transmission, and capacity costs higher.
6: We're somewhat protected from at least part of these costs due to having our own reliable, efficient, and local generation. So in my mind, this continues to reinforce the importance of having our own city power generation facilities.
5: Gano says the average kilowatt per hour rate for AEP customers is 5.5 cents higher than Dover Light and Power customers,
6: which results in an approximate $60 a month savings to Dover residents.
5: And Dover's power plant began operating in 1910. It serves nearly 7,000 customers. The city of New Philadelphia is alerting residents to a planned waterline repair downtown scheduled for this evening at 8 p.m. Now, as part of that work, North Broadway will be closed between the square and Fair Avenue with detours posted for drivers. Officials say customers along North Broadway from Ray Avenue Northwest to High Avenue may experience temporary disruptions in water service during the repair. City leaders apologize for the inconvenience and thank residents for their patience as crews complete the work. Yorksville officials are expressing frustration over a Twin City Water Department project near the stadium. Mayor Jim Zuckel says, according to his count, the contractor has dug up the same hole 17 times since the Urick and 11th Street project started last year, and he says that's not his only concern.
7: I get a knock on my door on Easter Sunday. The contractor didn't connect two of the sewer people that live on Urick, their sewer lines, and they had sewer in their basement, so they dug it up again. Now, this is really deep, to find out they were never tied into the main line.
5: Zuckel says, based upon ODOT specifications, they should use a piece of equipment called a vibratory compactor to solidify and level the ground. However, the contractor is worried that the motion will damage the line.
7: Well, if they don't do that, is this going to settle and we put $85,000 in it and we've got a great big dip-de-doo down there? Who's going to pay for it if we deem that it's not done right? And how long do we wait and see? It'll take a winter or two.
5: Yeah, the city contributed the $85,000 to pave the roads in conjunction with the Water Department project, and that work was tentatively scheduled for this week. Some Northeast Ohio fruit growers are facing major losses after a stretch of extreme weather over the past year. Amaya Ward of ONN affiliate WKYC-TV has that story.
8: From late freezes to drought conditions and bitter winter temperatures, owners of Monroe's Orchard say this growing season has been anything but normal. The orchard says strawberry production is sharply reduced, with berries smaller than usual and supplies too limited for pickup or advanced orders. The orchard spent nights working to protect plants from frost, but some fruit never recovered. To keep serving customers, the orchard plans to stock produce grown elsewhere.
5: Well, the 20th annual Bolivar Strawberry Festival kicks off today. Festival goers can enjoy rides, craft vendors, live music, and plenty of food all through the weekend. And the festival continues Friday and Saturday from 11 a.m. to 10 p.m., featuring interactive magic shows Friday afternoon and the America 250 Croc Auction Friday evening. Saturday events include a parade stepping off at 2 p.m., along with pageants for a Miss Berry Princess and Little Miss Shortcake earlier in the day. Residents in Tuscarawas County now have one more way to enjoy a good book outdoors. The Tuscarawas County Public Library has added a new little free library to the Christy Gaynor Memorial Park in Zor. The spokeswoman Megan Kowalski-Grimm says that this marks the 16th installation across the county since the program began in 2016.
9: We put our first one in Tuscora Park. Gosh, it's been years ago. But they're basically kind of like a little birdhouse. And when you open them up, it has a chance for you to take a book, bring a book. It's just kind of a nice little community exchange that you can have in little pockets of our service district.
5: Little free libraries can be found in parks, community spaces, and even local businesses through the county, helping bring reading materials to more rural and underserved areas.
9: A lot of these are filled with just discarded books from our collection. We're constantly refreshing our collection, so we are just needing to find homes for those books that are still in really great shape. So that's kind of the best way that we could give them back to the community, was to put them out to the public.
5: And the latest project was completed in partnership with Zora Mayor Tom Klingerman and Fiscal Officer Emily Hayes, continuing the library's effort to promote reading and community connection. Columbus City Council members are now joining other municipalities coming out against the push to eliminate Ohio property taxes. Now, the Committee to Abolish Ohio Property Taxes has proposed an amendment to the Ohio Constitution that would ban the property tax. The ballot initiative needs to get more than 413,000 signatures by July 1st to get the amendment on the fall ballot. Columbus City Council President Shannon Hardin has sponsored a council resolution stating that the city does not support statewide efforts to end property taxes, calling such a rollback irresponsible and unsustainable, though he understands the pain.
10: Many Ohioans, especially our seniors, are facing higher property taxes, and it's becoming a real concern to people's ability to live and thrive and stay in Columbus, especially if you're especially if you are on a fixed income.
5: Hardin argues that Ohio's $24 billion in annual property taxes provide irreplaceable funding for local public schools, public safety, libraries, senior services, and metro parks.
10: Those concerns are real, and they deserve thoughtful and serious attention from our policymakers. But the conversation that is happening at the state level is unserious.
5: Well, he believes that eliminating income taxes would compromise the foundation of the city and force hikes in other taxes. Here now is the forecast. Tonight, mostly clear, a low of 60. Friday, mostly sunny with a high of 86. By Friday night, it's going to be mostly cloudy with a low of just 66. And for the weekend, Saturday, showers and possibly a storm, mainly after 5 p.m. with a high of 84. And Sunday, back to mostly sunny skies with a high of 84. Up next, it's sports right after this.
11: T-County Boxing Academy on East High in New Philadelphia invites anyone serious about boxing to see what they offer and have success just like pro boxer and Yorksville's own Sugar Dre Donovan. T-County Boxing Academy not only offers the area's premier training facility, but also offers the best supplements on the market for peak training to get the most out of your workouts. To see

0: in three sets in the quarterfinals at the French Open. Four-seeded Felix Auger-Aliassime was ousted in four sets by Flavio Caboli. NFL former Super Bowl-winning quarterback Russell Wilson confirmed he is retiring to join CBS Sports, and the Santa Clara County District Attorney's Office issued an arrest warrant for San Francisco 49ers receiver Brandon Ayuk on a misdemeanor charge of exhibition of speeding. Former Alabama football coach Nick Saban has testified in support of a bipartisan bill to overhaul college athletics. Saban told the Senate Commerce Committee Wednesday that it's time to, quote, tap the brakes, end quote, on a system where players can increasingly earn millions of dollars while moving freely between schools. The leaders' committee held the hearings as they push legislation that they hope can break the congressional gridlock over how to regulate college athletics. The SEC and Big Ten opposed the bill and said it, quote, leaves critical issues unresolved. There has been no announcement that President Donald Trump plans to attend an NBA Finals game at New York's Madison Square Garden next week. However, NBA Commissioner Adam Silver hinted at Trump's intentions Wednesday when he said sports remains something that unifies even in divided times. Silver, without saying Trump's name, responded to a question about unique people coming to Finals games in New York and how the league prepares for such events. The New York Post, citing anonymous sources, reported Wednesday that Garden officials have performed security walkthroughs in anticipation of a Trump visit. Baseball Commissioner Rob Manfred worries the owner's salary cap proposal could lead to a work stoppage like the one that canceled the 1994 World Series. Owners last week made their first cap proposal since then, citing the failure of the luxury tax system. Manfred said the current system isn't working and emphasized the need for a framework to address competitive balance. Players have vowed to fight the cap. The current collective bargaining agreement expires December 1st, and management is expected to impose a lockout. Geffen Coolbaugh, AP Sports.
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3: And with the following obituary to announce, Debbie Patterson, age 64, of Yorksville, died Friday. Graveside services will be at 2 p.m. Friday at Union Cemetery in Yorksville, and then that'll be followed by a gathering in the community room of the Buckeye House in Yorksville. And the R.K. Lindsay Funeral Home is handling the arrangements for Debbie Patterson, age 64, of Yorksville.
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1: This is Conversation Corner on WJER. I'm your host, Jamie Ambaugh, and we have two guests with us this time in the studio. From Empower Tusk, we have Robert Bray, and also from the Tuscarawas County Health Department, Lana Schrock. She's a public health educator, and Robert Bray is the media chairman for Empower Tusk. So, Robert, Lana, welcome to Conversation Corner.
2: It's a pleasure to be here.
3: Thanks for having me.
1: So I know this isn't the first time you two have teamed up, but what's going on right now? What brings you in?
2: You know, I'm going to kind of lead this into to Lana here.
3: Thanks.
2: As we get older, we think back, what could we have done different? If we'd only known something, maybe our lives would be better. And that's kind of what they geared this new tobacco grant on, to allow people to think about that. And that's an old saying, and Lana has a lot of good information on their program that they have going.
1: All right. So he's throwing it to you. Lana, what is this program?
3: Yes. So I always, as a public health educator, I am also the tobacco prevention and cessation coordinator at the health department. So I love to talk to people around this time of year about the harms of smoking and vaping, right? Because it's nice and warm outside. People are getting out more. So you might possibly be exposed to more secondhand smoke. But there's actually no better time than the summertime, spring, summertime. Right now we're experiencing some great summer temperatures, summer-like temperatures.
1: Yes, we
3: but
1: are.
3: There's no better time than now to quit, right? So the Tuscarawas County Health Department, in collaboration with Empower Tusk, has launched a campaign. It is a poster and social media campaign called If I Only Knew, to make both youth and adults aware of free resources available to help them quit vaping and smoking. So each campaign poster and social media image contains facts about how tobacco use can affect your health, and is meant to help people reflect on what they should know, or perhaps what they wish they had known before using tobacco products. So we want to make everyone aware of those posters. They're out. We have them posted up at different organizations, the YMCA, different places like that. And then you can also check out those campaign posters on Tuscarawas County Health Department's social media sites, especially Facebook and everything like that.
1: Okay, so If I Only Knew, that's the theme, though. So it includes, like, testimonials or stories?
3: So that's a great question. So I actually, with the help of Empower Tusk, created the posters. And so these were actually inspired by some stories that I've heard just being out and about in the community, because it's actually really fun. It's a little sad too, but it can be fun to, you know, when we're at different events, like at farmers markets and things like that, you know, people will come up to us and they realize I do tobacco cessation work, and they'll say, hey, well, you know, this is my quit story, and, or, you know, I wish I had quit and now I'm battling cancer, or, you know, things like that. So you hear all types of different stories. So this is not like just one story or one testimonial, but it's kind of a combination. And then I sort of, you know, we sort of worked together and imagined, like, how might a, you know, conversation go if we had, you know, an older person talk to a younger person? What is something they may have wished that they knew about smoking or vaping, you know, where they would say, oh, if I had known that this was the effect of it, I wouldn't have done this.
1: Okay. Now, in addition, you were saying these posters also include information as far as resources for getting help to quit. So what can we learn there?
3: That's correct, Jamie. Yeah. So I like to point everybody toward a free resource. It is completely free in the state of Ohio. No questions asked. You do not have to have insurance or anything like that. It is called the Ohio Tobacco Quit Line. So if you are ready to quit, you can call 1-800-QUIT-NOW. Also, for youth, there is a program that's very similar. It's free regardless of insurance. It's called Live Vape Free, and you can go to livevapefree.com to get those resources. But basically, it includes, for both programs, it includes a virtual counselor that you can access over the phone or through texting, a lot of different quitting tips, and those that are eligible, meaning people 18 or older, they can get several weeks of free nicotine replacement therapy, aka the lozenges, gum, patches to kind of help them kick their habit.
1: Very good. What's that phone number one more time?
3: That 1-800? Yes, 1-800-QUIT-NOW. Sorry, you got to figure out the numbers on your own because I don't have them. But 1-800-QUIT-NOW. Look for a poster because it's got the actual numbers on it.
1: There you go. Robert, we're not trying to ignore you here, but you have a special event, though. You have something else coming up here that you want to mention?
2: Yeah, you know, one thing I like to do is the fun stuff, and we do have some event coming up this next Wednesday on the 10th at Tuscora Park, and get ready for this. Free ice cream.
1: There you go.
3: Yeah.
2: I got to say. Free ice cream from 5 to 7, and what's it about, you may ask? Well, it's about getting people together. When we have an Empower Tusk meeting, we have it during the day on a Friday, the second Friday of the month. And, you know, and that doesn't allow a lot of the parents and people that are teachers and things like that to be able to attend and understand what we're doing. So we're having this meeting in the evening from 5 to 7 just to give people a chance to come out and see what we do. You know, we started out as the Anti-Drug Coalition of Tuscarawas County, and it's evolved into, you know, the tobacco, the marijuana, the alcohol, suicide prevention. There's all these things going on, and people can volunteer and help us out at any time, and, you know, might get a good fit in what they could do to help. I mean, if they have grandkids that they need, you know, some more information and things like that, there's you know, ways to go about that to help them out.
1: You want volunteers. What could they do for you? What kind of help are you looking for?
2: Well, you know, we do parades. We do events at the schools during the school year. And in the summer, we do different events to allow the youth to be included. We were involved in the recent Claymont. What was it?
3: It was a great event. It was actually an event that was funded by our tobacco grant, but it was a health fair that we hosted at Claymont High School back in March. And so that was a great event. It had a lot of people. It was in conjunction with Claymont High School's Student Art Festival. So there were over 700 people in attendance. And for events like that, we love for, you know, Empower Tusk volunteers to come out, help us, you know, be there to talk to parents or maybe even students who are looking for tobacco cessation resources. So, yes, volunteers are essential to our coalition. It's a great way to get involved in your community, help out youth. So highly recommend.
1: For sure. All right. So to recap here, for the posters that you were mentioning, Lana, one more time, where can we see those? We can go to social media.
3: Go everywhere. I'm just kidding. No.
1: You've been busy with those.
3: So the best place to see them is on social media, but I have dropped them off at a few select places. So they're at, like, you can go to the YMCA. They're there. I've actually dropped some off even in Newcomerstown, the Newcomerstown mayor's office. So, and of course, our health department and on our social media.
1: They are everywhere.
3: So
1: you're
3: they're
1: right.
3: Everywhere.
1: And then, Robert, your event, your informational gathering there at Tuscora Park, one more time.
2: Yeah, it's Wednesday, June 10th, and it runs from 5 to 7 p.m. And you can't miss us. We'll be the only ones giving out free ice cream.
1: You said free ice cream, right? Yeah.
2: We'll be up at the upper pavilion on top there. But, you know, we're starting to get a lot more people into Empower Tusk. And Big Brothers, Big Sisters, Josh Cottrell's up there involved with us now, dealing with the alcohol side with prom season and graduations and stuff. So, you know, there's just all these different community people, and we're a support group for all those community people.
1: Absolutely. That's good to hear. And by bribing people with free ice cream, you're going to get more.
2: Right. So. And as, you know, as long as we have some, in other words, we may run out, so I would suggest getting there, you know, between 5 and 5:05.
3: Yeah, okay.
1: Right away.
2: We will all be there to talk to you about all the things that we do.
3: And we'll have games. There's cornhole.
2: yeah.
3: What else are we playing?
2: I don't know because I don't play.
3: But there will. Yeah. We're going to have a fun time just to eat ice cream and talk a little bit. Just stop and say hello. It's just very low maintenance, low commitment.
2: And thanks to Miller's Creamery for making
3: providing
2: sure we have hopefully enough ice cream to get us past 10 after 5.
1: I think it'll happen.
2: Okay.
1: Again, that's 5 to 7 on June 10th there at Tuscarora Park.
2: Yep.
1: And that's going to wrap up Conversation Corner here on WJER as we've been talking with Robert Bray from Empower Tusk and Lana Schrock from the Health Department. So thank you for stopping by.
3: Thank you.
1: And for Conversation Corner, I'm Jamie Hambaugh.
4: Actor Shia LaBeouf pleads guilty to 3 counts of simple battery for punching people outside a New Orleans bar during Mardi Gras. Video of the February 17th encounter shows a shirtless LaBeouf shoving one person to the ground, hitting another in the face. A police report also corroborates this. Well-known local entertainer Jeffrey Dammit, who police ID as Jeffrey Klein, said he was one of the people attacked by LaBeouf. He told the Associated Press earlier this year, "He hit me. He connected a few times with punches. He pushed me a few times." In his words, LaBeouf just got nuts trying to start fights and telling the entertainer and others that he would beat them up and was shouting homophobic slurs and threatening his life the night before. I'm Julie Walker.
5: A judge in Amsterdam rejected an appeal by a Jewish organization to block 2 performances by rapper Ye. A few months ago, the man who used to be known as Kanye West was barred from entering the UK over anti-Semitic remarks, setting off a series of cancellations.
6: The industry's gotten to him a bit too much, and he refuses to believe there's something wrong with him.
5: Ye has expressed admiration for Adolf Hitler and has sold T-shirts featuring swastikas. A judge in the Netherlands ruled the concerts are not a threat to public order. The leader of the Central Jewish Council says the ruling gives the feeling it is okay if you are anti-Semitic. Ye apologized in January, saying his bipolar disorder led him to fall into a 4-month-long manic episode of psychotic, paranoid, and impulsive behavior that destroyed his life. I'm Ed Donahue.
4: Steven Spielberg's newest movie, Disclosure Day, returns the filmmaker to one of his most abiding questions, are we alone?
7: Why would they do this?
8: When the time is right, everything will become clear.
4: But while he says Close Encounters of the Third Kind was speculative, this one, out nationwide June 12th, is the real deal.
9: It's easier for me to describe it as, my first film that will be, considered science fiction that I do not consider to be science fiction. You know, it's much more reflective of the world as it is evolving and discoveries that are being made as we speak.
4: Spielberg says his belief in alien life has turned into a conviction, whose dreams of extraterrestrial life have shaped all of ours. I'm Julie Walker.
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0: yourself. Justin Bieber on WJER. 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
2: AP News, I'm Ben Thomas. Hezbollah has rejected the latest ceasefire agreement between Israel and the Lebanese government. Karen Chamas reports the militant group's demanding a complete Israeli withdrawal from Lebanon.
3: Thursday's announcement came as Israeli strikes killed at least four people and a UN peacekeeper. A statement by Hezbollah's leader, Naim Qassem, was read out by a news presenter for Hezbollah's Al-Manar news station. Qassem said the agreement's demand that Hezbollah fighters leave southern Lebanon under fire would mean surrender, defeat, and achieving the enemy's goals. He added, "What we're concerned about is an end to the aggression, ceasefire, and Israel's withdrawal. The ongoing fighting in Lebanon, where Israeli forces have seized large swaths of the south, threatens efforts to end the U.S. and Israeli war with Iran." I'm Karen Chamas.
2: Oil prices eased today, Brent crude settling just above $95 per barrel. That helped Wall Street rally. The Dow gained about 875 points, 1.7%. The S&P added 0.4%, but the Nasdaq edged lower. Vladimir Putin says Russia will strengthen its air defenses to counter Ukrainian drone attacks. The most recent targeted an oil terminal in St. Petersburg as it hosted an economic forum intended to attract international investors. And Sagar Magani reports former Trump National Security Advisor John Bolton will plead guilty in a classified information case.
4: That's according to an AP source who says the plea is part of a deal with the Justice Department that could spare Bolton prison time. He was charged last year with 18 counts of either retaining or sharing notes with family members, which officials said had classified information. The charges came about 6 years after President Trump fired Bolton.
5: Bad guy, yeah, he's a bad guy.
4: A person familiar with the deal says Bolton would plead guilty to one count. It would spare him prison time. Sagar Magani, Washington.
2: This is AP News. In Hong Kong, authorities have quashed an act of remembrance. Charles Villadesma has the story.
6: A performance artist tried to display a thin red thread in downtown Hong Kong to remember the victims of Beijing's 1989 Tiananmen Square crackdown, 37 years on from the event, in the latest sign of the city's shrinking freedom of expression. San Wu Chen had tried to tie the red thread to a street signpost in Causeway Bay, close to the park, that for decades had hosted an annual candlelight vigil on June 4 to mourn the victims. Police officers stopped Chen, halted his move, and searched his bag before letting him go free. When leaving the area surrounded by media, Chen says, "Whenever you speak out or do something, you'll be watched." Hong Kong was for decades the only place in China where a large-scale public commemoration of the crackdown was held. I'm Charles Deledesma.
2: There's more news and the latest developments at apnews.com. I'm Ben Thomas. Thanks for listening.
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8: This is Jamie Hambaugh for WJER News. Authorities in Dover are investigating after a 73-year-old man was found dead outside the Giant Eagle store along Union Avenue Wednesday morning. Officials say there were no signs of foul play, and early indications suggest the man may have died of natural causes. Police say the man was discovered just before 10 a.m., slumped over on a bench, while officers were already nearby handling an unrelated arrest. The case was turned over to the Tuscarawas County Coroner, who will determine the official cause of death and notify family members. The city of New Philadelphia is alerting residents to a planned waterline repair downtown scheduled for this evening at 8 p.m. As part of the work, North Broadway will be closed between the square and Fair Avenue, with detours posted for drivers. Officials say customers along North Broadway from Ray Avenue Northwest to High Avenue may experience temporary disruptions in water service during the repair. Tuscarawas County Public Library and Zora officials are now honoring a late community volunteer while expanding access to books through a new Little Free Library. Library spokeswoman Megan Kowalowski-Grimm says the latest book-sharing box has been installed at Christy Gaynor Memorial Park, named in memory of the parent chaperone who died in the crash with the Tuskegee Valley charter bus in late 2023. This was made possible through a partnership with Zora Mayor Tom Klingerman and Fiscal Officer Emily Hayes.
9: They reached out and asked how Little Free Libraries worked, and we said we would love to put one in Zora. So it is at the Christy Gaynor Memorial Park there. And it has a playground area nearby, and it's a really great little thing that they've kind of developed in the last year there in Zor.
8: This marks the 16th Little Free Library the county system has placed since 2016, part of an ongoing effort to promote reading and encourage community sharing. And then in sports, the Guardians beat the Yankees for the second night in a row Wednesday with a 5-4 win in the Bronx. Reese Hoskins had a two-run homer in the fourth and an RBI single in the eighth. Manager Stephen Vogt says Hoskins has added a lot of value to the team this season.
10: Reese is somebody who's played every day for the majority of his career. And we talked from the time at spring training, you know, this is going to be a little bit of an adjustment for you. We know it's going to take some time, but man, has he really owned this role, getting, you know, sporadic starts against right-handers playing versus lefties.
8: The Guardians are going for the three-game sweep this afternoon in New York. Hear it on WJER Radio. The first pitch goes out at 1:35 p.m. The Browns Wednesday introduced edge rusher Jared Verse. He was acquired from the Rams in the Myles Garrett trade, which he admits caught him by surprise.
11: And I was upset for, you know, a good little bit of time. But when you're an athlete, you understand the nature of business. People, everybody does what they think is best for their business, and, you know, that's the situation that I'm in. I'm happy to be a part of the Browns. You know, I'm happy that they believed in me and they were able to make that trade and bring me here.
8: First took part in individual and position drills on Wednesday. And that's a look at news for this hour. We have the Valley's forecast coming up. For WJER News, I'm Jamie Hambaugh.
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0: George Michael on WJER for the Cleveland Guardians fans. Continue your faith. 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

John Kay on WJER. My name is Laurel Quillen. Thanks for joining us on this National Hug Your Cat Day. If your cat is receptive to that sort of thing, we don't want to be responsible for any injuries if your cat's not into it. But if they are, it is National Hug Your Cat Day. If you need to borrow one, I've got about three. Coming up, we have news from around the state coming your way. Also, a look at your valley forecast just ahead. Right now, a little tune from Bon Jovi, Michael Bolton on the way on WJER.

0: I'm Kate Burdett on the Ohio News Network. In Northwest Ohio, a second arrest has been made in the case of a fight that disrupted an elementary school graduation last month. Heather Pauloff from ONN affiliate WTOL-TV in Toledo reports.
1: Toledo police arrested 18-year-old Caden Craig in connection with the May 27th incident at Pickett Academy. Investigators say Craig assaulted two people during the altercation, which involved multiple individuals and family members. Police identified Craig using surveillance video and charged him with assault on a teacher and disrupting a school activity.
0: Cincinnati-based Kroger has settled with the feds over alleged violations of the Clean Air Act. ONN's Jared Allen explains.
2: Kroger has pledged to spend $100 million over the next 3 years to reduce coolant leaks from refrigerators in its stores. Those are said to have leaked coolant called R22, and scientists say that depletes the ozone layer. The Department of Justice accuses Kroger of failing to maintain adequate refrigeration service records. The Cincinnati Inquirer reports Kroger is not commenting yet.
0: And the Ohio State Senate voted to unanimously pass the $3.7 billion capital budget. The budget would fund construction and maintenance projects across the state over the next 2 years. For more state news, visit onnradio.com. I'm Kate Burdett on the Ohio News Network.
3: This is Gordon Miller for Miller Lending, the original home of the no-cost mortgage. 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
4: Back to the 80s this afternoon with a mostly sunny sky, high of 84, mostly clear tonight, low 58, Friday sunshine mixed with clouds, high of 86, Friday night partly cloudy, low 65, Saturday partly sunny, more humid with scattered showers and thunderstorms, some of those storms later in the afternoon and evening Saturday could be strong, high temperature Saturday in the middle 80s. Sunday, outside of a stray shower, a mostly cloudy sky during the morning, becoming less humid and partly cloudy in the afternoon, high 82. I'm severe weather team Diane Beter, I'll dish FX.
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9: Good afternoon. This is Paul Keels in the first round of the Memorial Tournament at Muirfield Village in Dublin, Ohio. There are three who share the lead: J.J. Spawn, Wyndham Clark, and Tommy Fleetwood, all at 500 par. The trio a stroke better than Nick Taylor. Also, the opening round of the U.S. Women's Open at Pacific Palisades, California. Gabby Lopez, the leader, standing currently at 4 under par. Baseball today at Yankee Stadium in New York. Fourth inning, Cleveland Guardians a 1-0 lead over the host Yankees. Guardians trying for a third straight win as they entered the day with a 2.5-game lead atop the AL Central. Other matinee games underway. Second inning, San Francisco leads Milwaukee 1-0. Baltimore is 6-0 lead over Boston in the fourth. Orioles scored all six in the first inning. Meanwhile, Philadelphia leads San Diego 3-0 in the sixth. Off day for the Cincinnati Reds to begin a series at St. Louis tomorrow. NHL Stanley Cup Finals resume tonight. Game 2, Vegas at Carolina. Knights a 1-0 lead over the Hurricanes. NBA Finals pick back up tomorrow night. New York at San Antonio. Knicks took the opener against the Spurs last night. The NBA today announced the two fans who were part of an effort to take selfies on the arena floor with the Spurs' Victor Wembanyama last night will receive lifetime bans from all NBA arenas. The incident halted the game, and the one fan who entered the court was removed by security. At the French Open women's semifinals today, A-seed Mira Andreeva defeated Marta Kochiuk to earn a berth in the finals. Football, Green Bay Packers and receiver Christian Watson today reached agreement on a 4-year, $110 million contract extension. You're listening to the Ohio News Network.
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0: There will be no sadness tonight. I will not allow it. But what we do indeed have is tickets for you to ride to see the Foo Fighters in Cleveland. Now, granted, you're going to be riding in an airplane. And how's that going to happen? Well, now, I have a code word to get you qualified that we will hand out at the beginning of the next hour. It's Matt Wardlaw. 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

Damon Johnson of Brother Kane is playing guitar with Skynyrd these days, and in advance of Skynyrd's tour dates next month with Foreigner, Damon is heading out on the road tomorrow night for a run of concerts with Kansas 38 Special and Brother Kane. How is that for a triple bill? Get those tickets and turn it up. It is Ultimate Classic Rock.

Dave Davies of the Kinks loved what Van Halen did with You Really Got Me, as he told Billy Corgan recently. They almost, in his words, turned it into more of an R&B song. And Ray Davies has been similarly complimentary over the years, noting that Van Halen had a big hit with the song. It set them on the road, launched their career, and as he said, I enjoyed that one. Straight to the point. It's Matt Wardlaw. We can definitely say that the Van Halen version is rocking, and that is appropriate because we're going to keep on rocking you, baby. It's ultimate classic rock.

0: 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I'll share it and give you more information about everything that's going on as we get into the next hour. Plus, we have requested Aerosmith for Carrie because she asked nicely. It's ultimate classic rock.
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7: Mostly clear sky tonight. Overnight low temperatures not as cool as recent nights, in the upper 50s. Friday, a mix of sun and clouds. Warm, high 86. Friday night, partly cloudy, low 65. Saturday, partly cloudy, more humid with showers and thunderstorms around, especially later in the afternoon and evening. Some of them could be strong. High temperatures Saturday in the middle 80s. Sunday, mostly cloudy during the morning, becoming partly cloudy and less humid in the afternoon. High of 82. I'm Severe Weather Team Dime Beater Aldous Sheffex.
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I got a chance to see Devo fairly recently, and if you're going to go see them this summer with Billy Idol, you are in for quite a night. They sounded awesome, and what a great double bill. Here's Billy on UCR.

medicine. It can help you feel better. It is also our code word for tonight. So take that code word, medicine, M-E-D-I-C-I-N-E, medicine, M-E-D-I-C-I-N-E, medicine, and enter it in our app or at ultimateclassicrock.com, and you'll be qualified to fly away with a friend to go see the Foo Fighters in Cleveland. I'm going to give you more, but punch in that word to get yourself in the running, and just by doing that, you'll be my hero. Good luck.